0: News.
1: Good morning, I'm Laura Devoy. 50,000 new homes will be built in Queensland as part of a deal struck between the state and federal governments. The Commonwealth will provide $2 billion for grants and zero-interest concessional loans for enabling infrastructure. The state government will match that contribution. Federal Housing Minister Claire O'Neill says 20,000 of the new homes will be reserved for first home buyers.
2: This is going to be a really important part of the building of opportunity for Queenslanders. It gets us more homes, it gets us affordable housing, and it gets us homes for the people who need them most, and that is Queensland first home buyers.
1: Meantime, the Federal Treasurer has dismissed the latest news polls, which show a lack of support for the budget. A poll conducted for the Australian newspaper found 60% of respondents think Labor's housing measures are a step in the wrong direction. And a poll conducted for the Sydney Morning Herald showed more than 40% of voters were undecided on changes to the capital gains tax discount and negative gearing. Jim Chalmers says he knew the changes would not be popular.
3: And so I think in the middle of a global oil shock, which is putting pressure on people, in the middle of an unhinged scare campaign from people with a partisan or a commercial interest in this, and in the context of a budget which is full of hard decisions and not handouts, I don't think it's especially surprising to see the sorts of polls that we've seen in recent days.
1: While the jump from primary to high school signals growing up and greater independence, researchers say it also triggers a significant decline in student wellbeing. Shannon Kirkwood has the story.
4: A study tracked more than 20,000 students in South Australia as they moved from primary to secondary school. It found wellbeing declined across every measured domain, including happiness, optimism, perseverance, emotional regulation, cognitive engagement, and life satisfaction. Sadness and worry increased. Researchers say poor well-being in the early years of high school is often dismissed as part of normal development. They say the well-being decline was independent of the developmental changes often associated with adolescence.
1: More than 80,000 Australians have made a pledge to drive so others survive. Drivers who've signed the pledge are committing to remove distractions, not speed or drive while tired or under the influence of alcohol or drugs, and to protect all vulnerable road users. Motorists are making the pledge during National Road Safety Week. Books are being uncovered around the northern Victorian town of Echuca today. The initiative is part of Stella on the Go, a celebration of writing with books of past winners of the Literary Award and shortlisted authors being found around the town this morning. Each book includes information about the Stella Prize, as well as an invitation for the finder to read or pass on to someone else. Turning to sport, New South Wales coach Laurie Daly has named 7 debutants in his squad to take on Queensland in the first match of the men's State of Origin series. Tolu Kola has been named on the wing, Adam Finua-Blake in the front row, and Victor Radley, Blake Brayley, Ethan Strange and Casey McLean on the bench. Lock Isaiah Yeo will captain the side. Dylan Lucas is the 20th man. And in golf, Aaron Rye has become just the second Englishman to win the PGA Championship. The 31-year-old hit a 5-under final round to finish at 9-under, 3 shots ahead of John Rahm in second. He's the first Englishman to win the tournament since Jim Barnes in 1919. After being 1 shot off the lead, Australian Cameron Smith finished in a tie for 7th at 4-under.
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6: 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But once again, the forecast for Monday the 18th of May, it's got cloudy, very high chance of rain. Chance of a thunderstorm during this afternoon and evening, and possibly severe with heavy rain, which may lead to flash flooding this evening. And light winds becoming north to northeasterly, 15 to 20 kilometres an hour in the late evening. And as for the temperatures around the place, out in the coast here at Foster, we got rain and a maximum of 21. Further up the coast here at Port, we got rain and a maximum of 20. And down in the little township at Taree, we have rain and a maximum of 20. Outside the studio, we're sitting on 19.2. As for the fire dangers around the place, North Coast and Greater Hunter, there's no rating. In the New England and Northern Slope, it's moderate. And the sun protection between 9:50 a.m. and 1:30 p.m. The UV index is predicted to reach a four. It's on the moderate side of the scale. So out of the way, we got the Beach Boys, Pet Sounds. It was released back in May 1966, so it's its 60th anniversary this year. Or this May, I should say. And it's got 13 tracks. It goes for about 40 minutes, so we should get the whole lot of it in. So you might be able to, you might know a few of these ones, actually. I do. So, okay, we'll kick off. And the first track we're going to hear off this is Wouldn't It Be Nice? So I'll give you the first five or so and come back and let you know what they were, and then get the rest of them going. So the first track of our feature album today, it is Wouldn't It Be Nice? 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The Beach Boys, Pet Sounds, first track, Wouldn't It Be Nice? Right, enjoy. 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

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And we're listening to the AM music feature on at the moment, which is the Beach Boys' Pet Sounds. That was the first six. There's another seven to go. So just go over those ones. That last track was Let's Go Away for a While, and prior to that we had I'm Waiting for the Day. And before it, Don't Talk, Put Your Head on My Shoulder, and That's Not Me. You Still Believe in Me, and we start off that set with a track called Wouldn't It Be Nice. So like I said, there's another seven tracks to go. Let them run out. We should get them all in. And next track we're going to hear is a track called Sloop John B. Until you hear my voice again, enjoy. You're on AM Music. 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
2: 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We just finished listening to the AM Music Feature album, which was the Beach Boys' Pet Sounds. And that was the last seven tracks. That last track was called Caroline No, and before that we had the title track of the album, Pet Sounds. And before that, I Just Wasn't Made for These Times, and before it is Today, I Know There's an Answer, and God Only Knows. And we started that set off with a track called Sloop John B. So I put something out of the local artist box here this morning, and I haven't heard them for a while, so I thought I'd give a couple of local band, the Swamp Stompers, off their album self-titled The Swamp Stompers. I'll give you a couple of tracks off that, come back and let you know what they were, and let you know what's coming up after me, and then put something on to take you up to the 11 o'clock news and your Chimes program for this morning. So the first track we're going to hear from the Swamp Stompers is a track called Shadows on the Wall. 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

near broke. My brows are wet and my throat's a choke.

Okay, you're on 104.7 at the park, and I'm just about out of here. Those last couple of tracks were off a self-titled album by the Swamp Stompers, which I hadn't heard for a while. That was their cover of The Chain's Black and Blue, and prior to that we had Shadows on the Wall. And I'm out of here at about another five, so after me from 11 till 12, you've got your Dirt Music Program, 12 till 2. It is Dis and That with Matt, and 2 till 3. You've got the Serbian Hour, 3 to 4 it is the French Hour, 4 to 5, Spectrum of Sound with Saffron, and then 5 till half past 5. You have the Wire, and then half past 5 through until 7, it's Driving Home with Fiona. 7 to 9, it is 2 Bebop Alula, and 9 to 11, you have got Lost and Found Sounds with Hamish. Other than that, we're sitting on 19.6 outside the studio. I'm back in the chair here on Wednesday if you care to join me from 9 to 11 on AM Music. Other than that, the track I'm going to take you up to the news with out of the hot lot. What have we got here? NR Weather Up with an album called Disillusional. And the track I'm going to give you is a track called Into the Unknown. So until next time, I hope you enjoyed the show. You have a great afternoon. Enjoy the rest of the week. And I'll talk to you again on Wednesday. Last track, Into the Unknown.

And hi there, you're listening to the Dirt Music Radio Show, coming to you as it does every week from the studios of 2SER. Stuart Kipps my name, thanks as always, or if it's your first time, thanks for joining me. If you're wondering what Dirt Music is all about, let me tell you. Dirt Music is a radio show about music that comes from the heart and takes absolutely no prisoners. What you're about to hear can come from right across the musical spectrum, just so long as it's made with no concession whatsoever to fad or to fashion. It's another week, another Dirt Music, lots of music to get through. Some of it's old, some of it's new, some of it, of course, is in between. Very soon, we're going to be talking to Brian Jackson, who was the collaborator with Gil Scott-Heron on all of those great performances. Brian Jackson is coming to Australia for festival shows, paying tribute to the work that he and Gil Scott-Heron did together. That conversation and music coming up soon. But let's get underway with some new music. The Tedeschi Trucks Band, they're so incredibly active. They're channeling their inner Santana on a newly released performance from the Beacon Theatre in New York City on March the 20th this year. Yes, they get the albums out really quickly. We're going to be listening to their version of Soul Sacrifice, and then something new from the great Taj Mahal and the Phantom Blues Band. They've got an album out called Time, and we're going to listen to the song called Crazy About a Jukebox. That's what Dirt Music is. And hopefully enjoyable jukebox. You're listening to the show. Here we go.

0: That was our whole record, plus a song. We're just gonna take a little break and we'll be back in just a little while. Thank you so much for being here.
1: She caught my eye smoking Joe's Cafe. I used to sit and watch her swing and swing.

0: crazy over me as you crazy over that jukebox, baby, baby, baby.
1: We have a musical liftoff on Dirt Music this week. The Tedeschi Trucks Band with a soaring version of a soaring song to start with, Santana's Soul Sacrifice, recorded live at the Beacon Theatre, March 20th, 2026. And then after that, Taj Mahal and the Phantom Blues Band with Crazy About a Jukebox. As I mentioned, about to talk to Brian Jackson, the great collaborator with Gil Scott-Heron. But to get us in the mood for that, let's have a listen to the classic from Gil Scott-Heron, The Revolution Will Not Be Televised. And after that, I'll be chatting with Brian Jackson.

0: brother. You will not be able to plug in, turn on, and cop out. You will not be able to lose yourself on Skag.
1: Be televised. And after that, I'll be chatting with Brian Jackson.

0: Brian, thank you very much for talking to me.
1: It's my pleasure, Stuart.
0: I'm a huge fan and have been for a very, very long time, so it's an honor to chat with you. So, curious, have you bought a one-way ticket so that you don't have to go back to America in 2026?
1: Oh, I actually have already bought my one-way ticket to France, which is where I live right now.
0: Oh, right. Okay. So, yes, I heard you were going to move to France. So, I mean, you must despair of what is happening. And I guess I wonder what you imagine Gil would have thought of this America now compared to, the America of the 60s and 70s.
1: Unfortunately, I think that neither of us have been very surprised.
0: Yes.
1: Some of the same things are happening that we were talking about 50 years ago.
0: Yes.
1: And which I think a lot of young people who have become familiar with our music think that we are kind of prophets, because that we wrote these things. They find out that we wrote these things 50 years ago, and they think that we were predicting something. But in the sad reality is that we were just commenting on something that happened 50 years ago and hasn't really changed.
0: Yeah, which is really sad.
1: Yeah.
0: Yeah. So, and how I was always curious how the two of you collaborated. I mean, was it in the room, in a room together working, or were you playing and coming up with ideas and he was coming up with words? Well, how did the two of you interact?
1: Yeah, I mean, we both had a main discipline, but we both had the ability to write, to do what the other person did as well. And so we were just kind of it was a kind of a hand in glove approach, really. I think, sometimes Gil would come up with some music, and he would present it to me, and I would kind of embellish it or change it a little bit, or whatever, add what it needed or whatever. And sometimes I would have something lyrically, and I would take it to him, and then he would complete it or make it fuller.

0: But the music always came first.
1: Right. Okay. Right. And at the time when you're making those records, I mean, did you feel, I mean, this is a, you know, a post Coltrane, Archie Shepp, you know, there's been a lot of angry music, and brilliant, astonishing, music. Did you feel like outsiders, you know, that you were going against the grain with what you were performing and talking about?
0: Well, absolutely, because one of the reasons that we actually started to perform is we considered ourselves songwriters.
1: Yes.
0: And after we took a look at our growing catalog, we realized that we probably weren't going to get anybody else to perform these songs. So we decided that it was best that probably we go out and try to perform them ourselves.
1: Yeah.
0: Yeah.
1: And the small talk at 125th and Lennox. I mean, what was that like as a performance? Because that was very early on.
0: Well, I think one thing that people don't know about that album is that it actually wasn't a live album.
1: Oh,
0: We
1: I didn't
0: actually
1: know that.
0: recorded it in the studio. Yeah, you see?
1: Yeah.
0: And we recorded it in the same studio, actually, that we recorded the other two albums. Except that we invited some of our friends to sit around a circle, to sit in a circle around the mic. And to have them, they hadn't actually heard the material, and just have them respond, naturally to what was happening.
1: There we go. One of the great live albums that wasn't live. So, and was there
0: Yes.
1: when you two met? I mean, was there an immediate rapport, or did you have to work at it? I mean, were you coming at it from different perspectives and different worldviews, or was it just an immediate, you know, melding of minds and creative personalities?
0: Immediate.
1: Yes.
0: I heard a song that Gil had written for our friend Victor Brown, and I thought the lyrics had just blown me away. And I said, "Wow, here I am trying to write lyrics that are going to take me maybe in the next 6 months to complete." And so I just thought that I said, "Listen, I have these songs here, and what would you think about taking a stab at them?" And I played a song for him, and I saw his face when I did this song, and we had a discussion, and it became our kind of MO. He said, "Well, what was the song trying to say? What were you trying to say? What does the song say to you?" And we would have that brief discussion always before a song was before he started writing, and 15 minutes later we had a song, Toast to the People.
1: Right. Wow.
0: And it happened like that, effortlessly, every time.
1: All right. And when was about the fourth album, was it, or fifth album that you were co-credited on the covers? I mean, was that something that, you know, was it, did it stick with you that you wanted that, or was it something he volunteered, or it was just the way you both felt it should be?
0: Well, yeah, no, we both we both thought when we thought it should be that way, Gil. When let's see, when Gil did the Flying Dutchman album,
1: Yes.
0: it was supposed to be just an album of poetry. That's what he was signed to do. But he insisted that we had so many songs that he would like to actually perform some of these songs and get them out here. Remember, we were songwriters, so the only way that we could get paid for our songs was to have them perform somewhere. So that was an impossibility. Basically, we couldn't. The contract was already signed. But as soon as he fulfilled that contract, then we worked to do our first production, and that's when my name appeared. So yeah, it was the fourth album. And as far as the other one's concerned, well, Arista got interested in signing Gil. They weren't interested in signing me, and he was about to walk away. When he told me that, I said, "Well, you know what? Seeing as how they have a pretty good way of promoting things, maybe we should just take another look at it. And maybe if you just ask him if he will put my name on it, I thought that it might have some benefit anyway," which he did agree to.

0: Hope you're enjoying my chat with Brian Jackson. It was such an honour and a privilege to get to talk with him. Brian Jackson coming to Australia to celebrate the work he did with Gil Scott Heron very, very soon. He's performing, if you live in Melbourne, at the Rising Festival and as part of Vivid Life 26 in Sydney. If you don't live in either of those two cities, time to start thinking about travelling. After the first part of that conversation, we listened to Gil Scott Heron with Brian Jackson doing Lady Day and John Coltrane. And after that, Home is Where the Hatred Is. Here's the second part of my conversation with Brian Jackson.
1: And when you stopped working together, I mean, you know, Gil had some very well documented, you know, issues with drugs and so forth, and had an episode when he came to Australia, I think the one time that he came to Australia for a blues festival. Did that cause friction between you?
2: Not directly, you know, because we kind of went our separate ways in 1980.
1: Yeah.
2: I heard about that incident, which was, you know, several years after that, I believe.
1: Yes.
2: Yeah.
1: Yeah. And for you, when you stopped that, and then, you know, you went on and worked with Earth, Wind & Fire and a whole bunch of people, but you weren't making your own records, unless I've missed something. Did you not feel it, or did you not want to? I mean, what was the... It's a long time between records.
2: I couldn't get a deal. You know, I went to 15 labels.
1: Really?
2: And... Nobody was interested. You know, a part of the problem is that the record industry has a problem counting past one. And so my contribution was kind of not really seen the way it should have been.
1: Yeah.
2: And so it was difficult for me to get work. And in that regard, you know, I was very disappointed. I really didn't, you know, care too much about what the media, you know, said about me or if they knew about me. I knew that the media would know about me if I were able to do what I do, which is make records. And so that was, you know, that was difficult. But yeah, no, I had done work with, I produced an album with Will Downing. I produced an album with Gwen Guthrie. I recorded with Kool and the Gang, went on the road with Phyllis Hyman. I continued to be active, you know, while I held down a job where I could pay the bills and feed myself and my kids.
1: Yeah.
2: For 35 years. I retired in 2017.
1: Congratulations. So and did you keep writing, keep composing and during all of that period? Yeah.
2: Kept writing. I looked at my song inventory for my business. And so yeah, I have a bunch of things.
1: Yeah. And today is International Jazz Day. I mean, what I'm curious, what were the cornerstones for you, you know, as an emerging musician wanting to play? I mean, were there people that loomed particularly large in your life?
2: Oh, absolutely.
1: Yeah.
2: I can remember as a kid, I can remember hearing music by Ahmad Jamal, Frank Sinatra, Ella Fitzgerald, Miles Davis, mm-hmm. of course, and so, you know, Duke Ellington. Mm-hmm. These are the people that my parents would play around the house, Max Roach and Clifford Brown, for instance.
1: Yeah. Right.
2: Yeah, giants, as you said.
1: And did you, I mean, it blows my mind to imagine the likes of Albert Ayler or Ornette Coleman or Archie Shepp or all of those incredible artists playing in really small clubs in New York. I mean, that's punk rock before there was punk rock, if you ask me. But
2: Absolutely.
1: Yeah, did you get the experience, did you get the opportunity to see some of these people, you know, play in front of, you know, maybe 70 or 80 people?
2: I did get a little bit of that. Mm-hmm. As a teenager, I worked, I volunteered to work in a club in Brooklyn called The East.
1: Mm-hmm.
2: And many of those artists that you mentioned, Pharoah Sanders, for instance, mm-hmm. Gary Bartz, Archie Shepp. These were people who would frequent the place, and since it was a non-alcoholic establishment, I was able to actually go there. I was just at the right age. So yeah, and I had been influenced by many of the Lonnie Liston Smith and many of the artists who came through there.
1: Yeah.
2: Yeah.
1: All right. Wow. And just because we've only got a little bit of time, so coming to Australia, I mean, have you done performances of the work that you did with Gil previously? I mean, is this part of an ongoing thing, or is this something that you've put together for Australia?
2: For years, I have been performing the music from my catalog because, it's the music I'm most familiar with. I wrote it,
1: Yes, of course.
2: and so and people when I go on the road, I've tried to do more modern songs and songs that I've written, since then. But people want to hear the old stuff, and I had to get used to that. So what I did. And what I do is that I keep reinventing it, I keep reimagining it, and it's almost like a new song. I try to create it so that it feels like a new song,
1: Right.
2: and we'll be doing that again for this, a bit, but it will still kind of have the earmarks of what I'm doing with this music now.
1: Right. So you obviously can't mess with the words, but or do you mess with the words a little
2: No, no,
1: too?
2: no, I don't. Although, sometimes I have to recontextualize them, because, it's a different time.
1: Yeah.
2: No, but the words are pretty much still accurate,
1: Yes.
2: sadly, as we said before, but yeah.
1: Yeah. And Yasin Bey, you've worked together with him for a long time or not?
2: No, we have never actually been able to work together.
1: Oh, wow.
2: But we've both expressed interest in doing so. But this will be the first time that we actually have been able to collaborate. Yeah, it's going to be, I'm so looking forward to it. I admire what he's done. I feel that he is kind of a descendant kind of what we tried to do in terms of carrying on the tradition.
1: And in the shows in Australia, as well as doing the work that you and Gil did together, I mean, will the shows also be some of the music and the songs that you've done, later, or will it is it specifically that period of music?
2: Yeah, there's going to be some. Yeah, there's going to be like maybe one song, that from the latest album. Because basically there is only one new song on the album. Everything else is songs that Gil and I wrote
1: Yes.
2: 50 years ago, but just reimagined and kind of re refreshed,
1: Yeah.
2: let's say.
1: And are you planning more albums? I mean, now that you've got that, you've got a few things happening, and this thing called the music business seems to be embracing you again. I mean, are you going to continue doing things? Have you got projects that you're working on?
2: Won't stop, can't stop. It's always flowing,
1: Yes.
2: and Pete Adakwa of BBE Music has been very supportive of my creative efforts, and I'm definitely looking forward to doing more.
1: Yeah. Well, look, that's perfect for me. Thank you very, very much for your time. I really enjoyed
2: My
1: talking to
2: pleasure,
1: you.
2: sir.
1: So, very
2: Thank
1: excited
2: you.
1: to very excited to see you play in Australia. So,
2: I'm excited to be here,
1: yeah. Oh,
2: to be there.
1: and just finally, who else is coming with you? Are there other musicians, or what's
2: You know
1: the?
2: what? The most of my other musicians are
1: Yes.
2: Brits. So yeah, it'll be Lex Cameron on the piano, who is my music director as well as Omar's music director. We have Carl Vandenbosch, who no, actually Carl won't be coming. We'll have one of your guys, Claudio Cartagena, percussionist, who will be joining us, and Sara Mondaloni, who is a young, up and coming pianist in London, as well as Dean Mark, well known bass player in London, and Chris Morris, the drummer. So yeah, we've got a nice team.
1: Sounds fantastic. I look forward to it very much. Thank you very, very much for your time. It's been a pleasure
2: Thank
1: chatting
2: you
1: with
2: as
1: you.
2: well.
1: Okay, take
2: Thank
1: care.
2: you.

named Steve Goodman wrote that song, and he told me it was the perfect country and western song. I wrote him back a letter and I told him it was not the perfect country and western song because he hadn't said anything at all about mama, or trains, or trucks, or prison, or getting drunk. Well, he sat down and wrote another verse to the song and he sent it to me, and after reading it, I realized that my friend had written the perfect country and western song, and I felt obliged to include it on this album. The last verse goes like this here. Well, I was drunk the day my mom got out of prison.

Three more diverse but all fabulous performances there. Gil Scott-Heron, after the second part of my chat with Brian Jackson, doing a gun. And as I said, Brian Jackson coming to Australia very, very soon to celebrate the work he did with Gil Scott-Heron. After that, the Ronettes with Be My Baby. It's a classic, of course it is, but I played it to acknowledge the passing of Nedra Tally Ross, who was the last surviving member of the Ronettes. There are no more Ronettes, but there are great, great records. And then David Alan Coe, the country singer, with some very, let's be polite, dodgy political attitudes in many cases. Some of those songs, well. But he could sing, and he sang very well on You Never Even Called Me By My Name, a song written by Steve Goodman and John Prine. Yes, John Prine. All right, it is time for me to say goodbye to those of you taking the syndicated show. Hope you can join me next week for another Dirt Music coming to you from the studios of 2SER and around Australia, thanks to the Community Radio Network. Going to finish this portion of the show with something I discovered, heard about for the first time just a few days ago. A guy called Javen Jackson, and he's got an album of jazzified Bob Dylan tunes. As a friend of mine said, shouldn't work, but it does. The album's called Jackson Plays Dylan, and this is his version of The Times They Are A-Changin'.

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4: Hello, I'm Laura Devoy. The Prime Minister and Treasurer have rejected claims of a hidden death tax. The government announced in its budget it will introduce a 30% minimum tax on the income of discretionary trusts from July 1, 2028. One Nation has described it as a death tax. Jim Chalmers says deceased estates are exempt, as are existing discretionary testamentary trusts. Prime Minister Anthony Albanese has reiterated this message.
5: What we have put forward very clearly is a comprehensive policy, and of course when it comes to trusts, if people want to continue the existing discretionary testamentary trusts, there's no change, they can continue with fixed trusts.
4: More than $65,000 in fines have been issued to landlords found to be in breach of New South Wales's rental laws. Since May last year, landlords have been required to provide a valid reason to end a tenancy, with no grounds evictions banned. Around 30 termination matters investigated by the New South Wales Rental Task Force were found to be in breach of the new laws in the first 12 months. Reporting found 84% of tenancies ended through renter's choice rather than landlord action. Australia leads the world's developed nations in its action to address sexual violence against children. Shannon Kirkwood has more.
6: The 2026 Out of the Shadows Index has ranked Australia top of 60 countries across six regions with an overall score of 83 out of 100. The index measures the progress toward a world free of childhood sexual violence. Australia leads the way on governance and accountability as well as prevention and justice, but scores just 70 in healing. At the other end of the scale, Saudi Arabia was one of the lowest scoring nations with 29 out of 100. The researchers say every nation must make improvements, in particular when it comes to plans and policies to prevent and respond to child and adolescent sexual violence.
4: There are calls for the University of Tasmania to consider redress for the 177 families affected by the collection of body parts without consent. The uni says the specimens were collected during autopsies between 1966 and 1991 and provided to the Rotter Pathology Museum. Some were put on display. The uni has apologised, but independent MLC Meg Webb says the government should consider further steps such as redress for families. Six companies have been forced to sell off their holdings in an Australian rare earths miner amid fears of foreign interference. Treasurer Jim Chalmers has given the overseas-owned businesses, which are mostly from China and Hong Kong, 14 days to dispose of their shares in Northern Minerals. The rare earths miner hopes to extract dysprosium and terbium in Western Australia's Kimberley region. The government views the company as a crucial part of its efforts to fight China's hold on the global critical minerals supply chain. Turning to sport, in cricket, Mitchell Starc took 3 wickets in 4 balls to help the Delhi Capitals defeat the Rajasthan Royals in the Indian Premier League. The Royals were limited to 193 and Starc was not required to bat as the Capitals reached their target with 4 balls to spare. Meantime, Josh Hazlewood's Royal Challengers Bengaluru defeated the Punjab Kings by 23 runs. And in golf, Aaron Rye has become just the second Englishman to win the PGA Championship. The 31-year-old hit a 5-under final round to finish at 9-under, 3 shots ahead of John Rahm in second. He's the first Englishman to win the tournament since Jim Barnes in 1919.
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10: Good afternoon, Matt Early here, and welcome to another Dis and Dat on this Monday afternoon. Hope you're having a fantastic Monday. Hope you had a fantastic weekend as well, whatever it is that you did this past weekend. I did park run again on Saturday, my first one in a couple of weeks, because I didn't do it last weekend before because of Mother's Day. I was away for the weekend, and then the weekend before that, it wasn't on because there was a whole bunch of things going on down at the riverbank, and so yeah, it's been a couple of weeks, and yeah, it was not as bad. Not as bad as I thought it was going to be. I thought it was going to be so much worse. Because usually after a couple of weeks, the body isn't feeling it. The mind isn't feeling it. It's just not a good time. But surprisingly, it wasn't bad. It wasn't my best still by a long shot. But, it was good. It was one of those ones where I got through it and felt pretty good by the end of it. Wasn't feeling like I was destroyed like I have after some of those where I've had a couple of weeks off. So that was good. I did it in a reasonable time considering, and that's another good thing. It was 46 minutes and 51 seconds, which, all in all, yeah, isn't too bad, considering a couple of weeks off, and, yeah, so I'll take that, and, yeah, it was another good Saturday morning, and a good weekend, ready for another week ahead. Alrighty, let's chuck on some music to get us started for this afternoon, shall we? Let's kick it off with Incubus and the track Wish You Were Here.

Alrighty, that was Everclear there with the track Santa Monica. And before that, we had Incubus with Wish You Were Here. Matt Early here, and you're listening to Dis and Dat on TubeBob Radio 104.7 and streaming at www.tubebobradio.org.au. Hope you're having a fantastic Monday, and I hope you had a fantastic weekend as well. Alrighty, so we've been talking a little while about the potential budget cuts that were coming and the effects of what could happen. And yeah, we finally had the budget come down last week, and the cuts were there. $36 billion over a 4-year period, and a goal of saving $55 billion over the next decade. It's not going to make things very easy for people with disabilities with these cuts. And yeah, it's gonna make some lives very, very difficult, really. And for some people, it is going to turn people into, yeah, I don't know, it's almost like where, I don't know, it's a punishment for being disabled. You're kind of, I don't know, put into a virtual prison, because if you cut a lot of this funding, that's basically what happens to a lot of people, is they're housebound, and yeah, will not see outside advertisement for being disabled. You're kind of, I don't know, put into a virtual prison, because if you cut a lot of this funding, that's basically what happens to a lot of people, is they're housebound,

How is this going to work? It's all well and good, and I get it. I've said it a million times. I get that we need to rein this thing in because it's gotten crazy. But yeah, at the moment, we're now at a stage where we're going to make the lives of people with disabilities so much harder than they need to be. And that was the wrong move to drastically destroy the NDIS in that way, and to just slash so much out of it. And yeah, the details are still, I don't know, I would say being worked out, or still very much up in the air, but it is, however it pans out, however you look at it, it's not going to be a good outcome. It's only going to cause more issues than we already have, and we already have a ton of issues that need to be dealt with. And yeah, if we add this one to it, then I don't know, there is going to be a point where, yeah, I think that it is just going to, instead of rein in the NDIS or, like, I don't know, fix the NDIS, it's probably going to break the NDIS, because yeah, people won't be able to get the supports they need, and that is, in the long run, going to cause more issues than it's worth with trying to cut $36 billion over a 4-year period. It is not the way to go by slashing people's plans by an average of $7,000 to $10,000. It is not the way to go to, yeah, take away a whole bunch of community participation funding, which people used to go out and do things in the world. And it is going to shut people in. It is going to, yeah, turn people into recluses, people who are just shut away again, and where we go back to a far, far away time where things like that used to happen all the time. And then this magical thing called the NDIS came along and was supposed to stop all that, was supposed to help make people more accessible to the world, or the world more accessible to disabled people. But yeah, now we're just going to dial back the clock a few decades, and yeah, we're gonna make sure that the people with disabilities are just shut away, and yeah, we don't have to deal with them. And in terms of, like, things like care, that's going to be the thing that I'm still kind of looking at, is to, like, how much it is going to, affect people's, care in terms of, like, in-home care and things like that, because, like I said, what are we going to do, shower every second, third day? It is going to be one of those things that is going to be a drastic change for a whole community that doesn't want it, doesn't need it, doesn't deserve it. It is just, yeah. Obviously, everyone at this point in the disability community has
something to say about what happened.

0: what is going to happen. And yeah, there are definitely a lot of opinions out there. Most of them are very much angry and very much concerned about what is going to happen, and that is rightfully a very valid thing to happen, because yeah, we don't know what's going to happen, and that is the scary part, is that yeah, it is still very much up in the air. But we do know that yeah, whatever does happen, it's not going to be good, and it is going to make the lives of people with disabilities just so much harder than it really needs to be, and it's already verging on quite hard some days. So yeah, if you add more of these things in there, then you just create more problems that we really don't need. We could do with some good. We could do with some changes that actually make a positive change, instead of constantly trying to do things that are negatively going to affect how people are treated on the NDIS. And things like how they're going to change the way that the people are assessed. That's another issue that we don't really understand as a community, and we don't know how it's going to work, but they're trying to make it that yeah, it is so-called fairer for everyone, but it is not. The way that it's kind of being put out there, it's not going to be fair as such. It's going to make their process, I think, a little easier, but yeah, in the end, it's not going to be, most likely not going to be the right decision. It's going to be a different decision based on a whole different set of parameters that are being put out there, which is wild and could be very interesting to watch how that goes down. And lastly, the 160,000 people that they want to essentially kick off the NDIS in the next 4 years or whatever. That's a lot of people, and yeah, we don't have the infrastructure to really help people, and that is not where we should be when we're planning to just put a whole bunch of people out on the street essentially, and saying, yeah, figure out your own things, make sure that, you don't bother us, and we won't bother you. It's just, yeah, it's a wild, wild time when you look at everything that's about to happen, and you wonder how it's all going to survive, and chances are most likely it won't. It's just going to absolutely fall apart, and I'm really not here to see that. That's just going to be a wild, wild disaster that nobody wants, but apparently, well, nobody wants except for the government. The government apparently really want to bring it down, and yeah, they're going to. So, fun times ahead. Alrighty, you are listening to Dis and Dat on 2Bob Radio 104.7 and streaming at www.2bobradio.org.au. I hope you're having a fantastic Monday, and I hope you had a fantastic weekend as well, whatever it is that you did this past weekend. Alrighty, I'm going to bring in Nathan from Atari High now to play us a few tracks.
1: 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I am Nathan Cook, and this pod being streamed at www.doubleradio.org.au. And on to the music. This first song is called Light Up the Night by The Proto Men.

That was AC/DC's Thunderstruck, before that being Light Up the Night by the Proto Men. Okay, the next song we got on is This City Made Us by the Proto Men again.

That was the first order by the Apology, before that being This City Made Us by the Protomen. This is a good one. This is Settle Over Me by Nine Inch Nails.

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1: 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So something that just kind of, I just thought about, and there's this phrase that goes around the NDIS, and it is, it's funny actually now that I think about it. They have this thing about when you put in requests for different things or whatever, and whether it is reasonable and necessary, they probably should think about that when, think about all of these cuts. Are they reasonable and necessary? I would say probably not. Some of them are necessary, yes, to a certain point, but reasonable, we're going past it being reasonable. So yeah, that just made me kind of chuckle a little bit that this phrase goes around for years of reasonable and necessary, and then here they go and do this. I'm gonna talk shortly about the good old days before the NDIS. Sometimes I wonder if we were better off or not. I don't know. But yeah, it definitely has you thinking these days with all of the craziness that's constantly happening and all of these things that are being thrown at us. Alrighty, you're listening to a Dissin' a Dat here. I'm Matt Early. I'm gonna chuck on some music now. Alrighty, this is Velvet Revolver and the track Fall to Pieces. Here it is.

Matchbox 20 there with the track If You're Gone. And before that, we had John Butler Trio with the track Revolution. Matt Early here, and you're listening to Dis and Dat on 2Bob Radio 104.7 and streaming at www.2bobradio.org.au. Hope you're having a fantastic Monday, and I hope you had a fantastic weekend as well. So I said earlier that I was going to talk a little bit about the good old days, about what life was like before the NDIS, before the craziness, before the ups and downs and the wildness. So for many, many, many moons, many years, the states and territories held control of supports for people with disabilities. And there were some good things and there were some bad things. Bad things were that, yeah, things were not covered as much as what the NDIS does or did. And so there was a lot of, yeah, trying to scramble around to find funding to buy equipment. The supports were kind of limited compared to what we have now. And yeah, it was definitely one of those things that, yeah, it needed to change in a lot of ways, just because there just wasn't the infrastructure there, which is what I'm saying about kicking people off the NDIS, is that we're going to go back to an infrastructure that just can't handle the people. And so, yeah, there wasn't the infrastructure to help people, and you had to scramble to get the help that you needed. When you did get that help, though, it was definitely, I felt like it was definitely an easier process to get what you needed to get. There wasn't the hoops that you have to jump through now. The hoops are, yeah, the red tape now is kind of wild, and even after you jump through 1,000 hoops, you never know what the outcome's going to be. And so, yeah, it is crazy these days in terms of that. But yeah, it was definitely a lot easier to get from what you wanted and then getting it in your hands. I was never in that situation back when it was the old state system, where I had my own supports, like I do now. So I don't know exactly how that was, but I do know that, yeah, it was definitely limited compared to what it is nowadays on the NDIS. And so, yeah, there was that kind of struggle there, to get, like I do now. So I don't know exactly how that was, but I do know that, yeah, it was definitely limited compared to what it is nowadays on the NDIS.

this is kind of funny now, like the more I think about it, is that I know they weren't as strict on they weren't as strict on what you could necessarily do with that money. Like, they obviously didn't want you to do crazy things with that money, illegal things with that money. But yeah, they definitely made it so that you had some flexibility, which did make things a little bit easier when you do have that flexibility to kind of do with your funding what you wish, basically. Whereas, yeah, now you are very much restricted as to what you can and can't do. And the longer we go on, the less we can do and the more restrictions that are being placed on us. So that was good back in the day that, yeah, you could just, you had that flexibility that you don't have now. In the beginning of the NDIS, we definitely had some sort of flexibility, but obviously, yeah, the craziness that happened kind of changed all that. And so, yeah, the flexibility sort of went out the window. And yeah, that's one of those ones I do understand, that I do think makes sense, is that, yeah, we restrict or, yeah, make it, yeah, slightly harder for people to spend it on the things that they want to spend it on necessarily. And, harder to spend it on the things that they want to spend it on and not spend it on the things they need to spend it on. So that is one move that we've made in the last year or so that has made some sense. But yeah, back in the day, it was kind of a free for all. You could do essentially whatever you wanted with that money almost. So that was, I guess in a way that was good and bad. Like, obviously in the end, it's kind of what helped break the system, I think. But it had its purpose. It had its place, and it was a good way to run things for a little while. But yeah, it was definitely a system that, again, had some good points, but had some struggles. And yeah, to look back on what it was and to see that a lot of what we did have, even, which wasn't much, has gone over the years because of the introduction of the NDIS. So if we're going to be kicking people off the NDIS, we do need to kind of make sure that we rebuild that infrastructure, preferably to a much higher level than what it was pre-NDIS, because, yeah, by the end of the state system, beginning of the NDIS, it was definitely getting too much for the states and territories. So yeah, I do 100% say that we do need to dramatically change the state systems again before we kick people off the NDIS and make them fend for themselves out there in the big wild world of disability, where it is just, yeah, you pray and you hope that you can find the help that you need, but it may not necessarily get, it might not be there, it might not be there fast enough. There are a lot of things that could go wrong in terms of, yeah, kicking people off and making them rely on a system that wasn't working before,

and possibly won't work again, but yeah, I don't know, they seem maybe confident that it's going to work, even though several states have even said that they don't know themselves how it's going to work. So yeah, it's going to be interesting. But yeah, it was a system that was growing slowly, growing apart. It was definitely falling, but it was a system that was easy to use in a way, even though, yeah, the supports weren't there as much as they needed to be. So there are definitely some things that the NDIS should really take away from that system and try and look at what they did right. And yeah, obviously making sure that we don't collapse is the big one for the NDIS, and they're obviously, yeah, making sure they don't collapse by just slashing into it. So I don't know, financially it won't collapse, but I think the thing that's going to possibly mess up the NDIS is that you cut so much that you cause so many problems, and that's where it's going to fall apart. That's my biggest thing, is that, yeah, the cuts will cut in too much, and it will affect people's lives in ways that people who wear suits, who just make decisions, don't really grasp the enormity of, because it's a lot. It is big to mess with the lives of people with disabilities who need the specialized care that they have, and that they may lose some of or all of. And yeah, all in the name of saving a system that, yeah, could be saved in different ways, but this is the way that we choose. This is the way that we feel is going to be best for the NDIS and the people on it, which, yeah, I don't even pretend to understand, because it doesn't feel good. And the slight anxiety of what is coming is certainly a lot for people. And yeah, it is going to be an interesting experience as we go through the next few years and watch bit by bit as people's packages get cut, and yeah, services go down, people are at home more. Yeah, we're going to end up in a pretty wild system, even more wild than it obviously already is. But yeah, in a way, so yeah, with the old system, I would say that, yeah, it definitely had its good points, but you could definitely see the cracks towards the end, although it did take a lot longer to see those cracks than it did with the NDIS. The NDIS definitely started to crack way quicker than the old state system did. But as always, we'll just see how it goes, and yeah, hope for the best. 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
you. I hope you're having a fantastic Monday, and I hope you had a fantastic weekend as well. Time for some music now. 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

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And before that, we had Silverchair with the track The Greatest View. 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I hope you're having a fantastic Monday, and I hope you had a fantastic, fantastic weekend as well. So we've been talking about the cuts and how, yeah, things are going wild. Things are going out of control in terms of what's possibly going to happen. But let's talk a little bit now about the things that were put in place that may help the system. And that is things like the making sure that providers are registered, and that we stop the abuses of people with disabilities with service providers, because, yeah, there are been some shonky service providers out there that there were some crazy stories that came out over the years with the Royal Commission. And so, yeah, there was definitely a need to register service providers and make sure that people are doing the right thing for the people on the NDIS and, yeah, not abusing in any way. So that is a huge yes. That is one that certainly needed to be done and hopefully continues to improve and make sure that we get rid of the bad providers out there. That is number one. That is one thing that is being done that should be done. And another thing that is slowly being done, and that is shutting down the homes out there that are the disability supported homes that are have been doing things, yeah, that they shouldn't be doing some bad things over the years. And, yeah, so we should really be helping to protect those that are on the scheme. And there's a few things that, yeah, are being done that are helping to protect those who are on the scheme and to weed out the bad ones that are doing the wrong thing for people with disabilities. So, yeah, if we focus more on helping the people with the disabilities rather than doing things to make everything worse, we'd probably be better off both as a community and as a scheme. But yeah, instead, we're just doing what we're doing. But, yeah, and another thing which there are so many things that the Royal Commission put forward, and a few of those things, yeah, have been implemented or slowly are being implemented, but there are definitely things that over the years really should be looked at and treated with care, treated with respect, and fixed. It is a system. It is undoubtedly a system that needs a lot of work. It's going to take a lot of work and a lot of time, if that's what they ever chose to do, to fix the system. But if they did it that way, it would be worth it, rather than what they're doing with instead of fixing the system, they're just going to take away a majority of the system, take away that support instead of making it better.
Yeah, none of the things that are happening or are going to happen are here to really make anything better for people with disabilities. And yeah, it's only going to make it better for the scheme, not the people on the scheme, which is, yeah, it's only going to make it better for the bottom line, I should say, not the scheme. The scheme itself is going to crash, but yeah, the bottom line, it is going to definitely help money wise, but that's about it. It's not going to really help anyone who is actually on the scheme, even though, yeah, there are so many things that could be done to actually help the people on the scheme. But who am I? Alrighty, you're listening to a Dis and a Dat. And yeah, I'm a little bit frustrated with the NDIS at the moment, as you can probably tell. And I think that would be the opinion of a lot of the people who are on it at the moment, who definitely think that it's going crazy. Alrighty, you are listening to a Dis and a Dat on 2Bob Radio 104.7. And streaming at www.tubobradio.org.au. So yesterday was a month since I brought out my latest single that I'd been writing with EMG Music and through my music therapy. And again, that hopefully is something that sticks around and doesn't get interfered with, because, yes, despite all of the upheaval for a moment there in time, music therapy and alternative therapies are working for people, and we should be doing what we can to make sure that, yeah, we do the things that work for the people and help the people, because, yeah, it is a crazy life, and we need help. But yeah, it's been a month since I brought out my latest track, Make You Say My Name. And yeah, it's been pretty good to have yet another piece of the story out there, another piece of the puzzle to my life out there. And yeah, it is therapy. I do go in each week and talk about what is going on and how this craziness of life is affecting me. And yeah, somehow each time I'm able to turn all of this that goes on inside my head into something artistic, and that is always a good thing. I'm already in the process of writing the next one, so that's pretty cool, and hopefully that'll be a quick one, because then this next one's going to be a slightly less musically advanced. It's going to be a lot less stripped back, so hopefully this next one, yeah, will be a little bit quicker to come to the world and to, yeah, make an appearance. But yeah, for now, I'm just enjoying that what I've written so far is out there, and it's giving people a glimpse into the things that I don't particularly always like to talk about. But through music, I always find a way to make it work. So yeah, it's good that it is out there and people can understand a little bit more about what goes on inside of this brain of mine. So let's chuck it on, shall we? This is Make You Say My Name.

Alrighty, that was my song there. That was Make You Say My Name. And yeah, Matt Early here. 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Hope you're having a fantastic Monday, and I hope you had a fantastic weekend as well, whatever it is that you did this past weekend. And that is the end of the show for today. Hope you enjoyed it. You can join me again next Monday, 12 till 2, for another Dis and Dat. I'll be back in here tomorrow morning from 9 a.m. for AM music. Remember, stand up, stand out, be heard, be you. Thanks to the Community Broadcasting Foundation for helping fund this project. And thanks to 2Bob for letting us do it each week. And yeah. To take us out for this afternoon, we're going to go with some music from Queens of the Stone Age. And we're going to go with the track No One Knows here on 104.7 FM and streaming at www.2bobradio.org.au.

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2: On X or on Facebook and Instagram at The Wire Independent Current Affairs on Radio around Australia. The Wire Weekly acknowledges the traditional custodians of the Wurundjeri people of the Kulin Nations, where the program has been produced, and we pay our respects to Aboriginal elders past, present and emerging. Today, The Wire Weekly is brought to you by SIN in Melbourne, Victoria. I'm Amina Shakur. Thanks so much for your company, and we'll see you next time with many more stories on The Wire Weekly.
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5: Hello, I'm Peter Hislop. Over 900 people have been charged following a New South Wales police operation checking compliance on bail and apprehended domestic violence orders. The operation focused on the safety of domestic and family violence victim survivors, with 94 firearms and 48 weapons seized in the four-day operation. Acting Assistant Commissioner Adam Johnson says the number of people arrested is concerning.
6: But I think the message needs to get across a lot stronger to, you know, offenders and perpetrators of domestic violence that it's not the message isn't getting through. This is a stain on society. It's a scourge, and it's something that the New South Wales Police Force won't take a backward step on.
5: And if you or anyone you know needs support, call 1800 RESPECT on 1800 737 732. Grain producers battling mice plagues across several states now have access to a stronger mouse bait. Shannon Kirkwood reports.
7: The regulator, the Australian Pesticides and Veterinary Medicines Authority, has today approved an emergency permit for access to ZP50 mouse bait. Grain Producers Australia will hold the permit. GPA says producers are in urgent need of the bait in order to combat the current mice problems. The permit allows access based on moderate or high levels of mouse activity. Mice have reached plague proportions in Western Australia, South Australia and Eastern Australia.
5: People with disability across Australia are contributing to a campaign calling on the government to stop changes announced in the budget to the NDIS. A Senate inquiry will next month report back on plans to save around $37 billion over the next 4 years, with about 160,000 people to be excluded. People with Disability Australia has launched the Reasonable, Necessary and Ordinary campaign, warning the cuts could cause deterioration, injury and death. PWDA member Francis says people with disability are advocating for their rights.
8: We need people to see us as human beings, and we need you to stand up and change this once and for all, to help all people who have a disability to stand up for their rights and to have a voice.
5: Medical staff with experience working with previous Ebola outbreaks are being sent to DR Congo amid warnings of a global health emergency. The World Health Organization has today declared the outbreak in the DRC with 80 reported deaths an emergency of international concern. There are currently no approved drugs or vaccines to treat the variant. Head of programs at MSF Australia, Simon Eccleshaw, has told the ABC medical staff are being sent and are taking full PPE precautions.
9: Many Australians familiar with PPE through the response here to the COVID outbreak. This is an even higher level of response, and we'll be doing everything we can to make sure that any of the staff travelling into the Ebola affected area have the latest information and technology to be able to prevent themselves from contracting this virus.
5: The WA opposition says school students have been unfairly penalised for not tagging on and off free public transport. The state government has issued a total of $821,000 in fines to students under the Ride to School Free program. The opposition says the government promised free transport for students, but families are now paying the price. And in sport, Richmond's injury crisis is deepening, with the AFL club potentially being forced to pick a VFL-listed player in its 26-man squad for Friday's Dreamtime at the G Club clash against Essendon. Campbell Gray and Sam Cumming are the latest players expected to be ruled out of this week's match due to a hamstring injury picked up in yesterday's loss to St Kilda.
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10: 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I sada slušate dva Bob Radio na talasnoj dužini 104.7 FM u Tariju. 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

0: Hobart, the federal government already knows what needs to change.
1: But you've got to work out, what does a Royal Commission do besides fund lawyers? What we need here is solutions that we know. We know what they are. You know, we know that there's too much violence against women. We know what keeps women in these relationships.
0: And if you or anyone you know needs support, call 1-800-RESPECT on 1-800-737-732. The federal government is pushing back at a coalition campaign against new taxes on discretionary trusts. The federal budget includes a 30% minimum tax on the trusts, which is an estate planning structure used to distribute assets after a person dies. Opposition leader Angus Taylor has called the change a death tax by stealth.
2: This is a structure that most small businesses in this country use. Small businesses that are squeezed. This Treasurer hasn't got a clue. This government hasn't got a clue. You know why? Because none of them have ever worked seriously in small businesses. None of them understand it. They don't get it.
0: Some Ugandan residents say they were not informed of the Ebola outbreak in the neighbouring Democratic Republic of the Congo. The UN says there are 80 suspected deaths from the rare variant of the Ebola virus in the DR Congo. This latest outbreak has been declared a global health emergency. Last week, there was a reported case in the Ugandan capital, Kampala. Resident Daya Nakonde says many people are not aware of the seriousness of the situation.
3: I didn't receive well the news of Ebola outbreak in Uganda. Because I work in an environment where I meet many people every day, so it puts me on a high risk of getting also Ebola.
0: Australia's broadband provider says millions of consumers are missing out on faster internet speeds due to out-of-date hardware and equipment. In a survey of over 12,000 users, 9 out of 10 home Wi-Fi setups had room for improvement. It comes after 2.7 million households received an internet speed boost as cables are switched from copper to fibre. New research has found community radio stations are playing a critical role in local music. Shannon Kirkwood reports.
4: Researchers from Monash University say Australia's community radio stations generate an estimated $153 million for the music industry every year, and they broadcast more than double the volume of local music played by commercial networks. In 2023, 30% of weekly listeners discovered a local or emerging artist by listening to community radio, and 28% looked up an artist on digital platforms after hearing them on community radio. Researchers say the findings are encouraging for the Australian music industry during a time when global streaming algorithms are making it harder for local artists to be heard.
0: Meantime, the health of Australia's music industry will be revealed tomorrow. Music Australia will be releasing its second edition of the Baseline, which will provide a snapshot of music's cultural value. The results will help support a thriving and sustainable Australian music industry. And to sport, Manly's Lihai Hopoate and West Tigers centre Patrick Herbert are both facing suspensions. Hopoate will be hit with a match ban with an early guilty plea after he was charged for making contact with a referee while chasing a bomb. While Herbert can serve two games on the sideline with an early guilty plea for a head slam, he risks a three-game ban if he fights the charge and loses.
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6: Eh bien, bonjour à tous. 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
2: Good afternoon, I'm Peter Hislop. A leader at the centre of a neo-Nazi group banned by the federal government has filed a challenge against a ban in the High Court. On Friday, the government banned the National Socialist Network, also known as White Australia, among other names, as a prohibited hate group under new legislation. But court documents show the group argues the ban is invalid because the legislation burdens the freedom of governmental and political communication, referencing a 1951 court decision which found the Menzies government couldn't outlaw the Communist Party. The federal opposition is calling plans outlined in the budget for a 30% tax on discretionary trusts a death tax by stealth. Discretionary trusts are an estate structure used to distribute assets after someone dies. The opposition argues the changes will impact small business-owning families. Prime Minister Anthony Albanese says fixed trusts are not subject to the change.
3: But what we have put forward very clearly is a comprehensive policy. And of course, when it comes to trusts, if people want to continue the existing discretionary testamentary trusts, there's no change, they can continue with fixed trusts.
2: A warning, this next story contains the name of a First Nations person who has died. The First Peoples and Children's Commissioners are calling on the Northern Territory Government to scrap plans which would weaken the Aboriginal and Torres Strait Islander Child Placement Principle. The government commenced a review into the Territory's child protection system following the death of Kumanjai Little Baby. The Child Placement Principle is a framework that ensures culture, family, community and country are central to decisions about the welfare of children. Aboriginal and Torres Strait Islander Social Justice Commissioner Katie Kiss are among commissioners arguing any changes that make it easier to separate First Peoples children from family, community and culture risks undermining children's rights. The World Health Organization says an Ebola outbreak in DR Congo, which has seen over 200 cases and 80 deaths, is an emergency of international concern, with medical staff on the way from Australia. The current strain cannot be treated by drugs or existing vaccines. The WHO says the virus has spread beyond the DRC to Uganda, but does not meet the criteria for a pandemic emergency. DRC Health Minister Dr. Samuel Roger Kamba says people were not aware the first deaths were caused by the disease.
4: People in the community said it was witchcraft. Now we realise that the first person fell ill in late April and died. The body was repatriated to a nearby town. It was the return of this body to a mining area with a large population that caused the Ebola outbreak to escalate.
2: Translation from the BBC. The future direction of community radio station 2SER may become clearer this week. The University of Technology Sydney is expected to make a public announcement on the latest proposed emergency funding model in coming days. 2SER faces an uncertain future after Macquarie University announced it would be ceasing its funding. Station manager Cheryl Northey has said funding was secured until the end of the year, but a closure could occur as early as July without a viable future funding model. And the New South Wales Education Department is celebrating Disability Recognition Week with a cover of This Is Me from Students with Disability.
5: I am brave, I am bruised, I am who I'm meant to be. This is me.
2: Disability Recognition Week celebrates the contribution of staff and students and promotes accessibility awareness in public schools.
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8: Are you going to fall? 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

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Hi, I'm Saffron, and this is my show, The Spectrum of Sound, right here on Tubob Radio 104.7 FM. I hope you're all enjoying so far. I'm going to continue with the next song being Relate by For King and Country.

Better When I'm Dancing by Meghan Trainor, The Climb by Miley Cyrus, and Relate by For King and Country. I hope you're all enjoying so far. Next up, we have I See Fire by Ed Sheeran.

And that was It Ain't Me by Kegaro and Selena Gomez, Beautiful Scars by Maximilian, and I See Fire by Ed Sheeran. I hope you've enjoyed those ones so far. Now it's kind of the halfway point of my show, which means I get to talk about herbs. Today's herb is ginseng. Ginseng has been used in Chinese medicine for at least 5,000 years. Today it is widely recognized in Western medicine as an adaptogen, reducing the body's reaction to trauma and stress. The closely related Siberian ginseng and American ginseng have similar uses. Korean ginseng, American ginseng, Siberian ginseng, all in the same family, sort of. Parts used are the roots. Modern research has shown that these herbs improve the body's reaction and ability to cope with stress, so have been become popular remedies for enhancing mental function and physical performance during times of overwork, fatigue, exhaustion, or convalescence. American ginseng has recently been successfully trialed as a treatment for reducing the frequency of upper respiratory infections. All three ginsengs have also been shown to have blood low sugar lowering effects and may be beneficial for the treatment of diabetes. Although ginseng appear to be to benefit a wide range of chronic illnesses, many clinical trials of ingesting these herbs have provided mixed results, perhaps due to the large varieties in the quality, dose, preparation, and duration of the different ginsengs used. For safe and appropriate use of ginseng, at least research it and consult a healthcare professional. Do not use the herbs if you're pregnant or breastfeeding, which is basically standard at this point. Hope you'll keep an eye on your health and find as many ways to keep healthy as possible, such as going to the gym or running around outside or going for a walk or eating healthy. On that note, I hope you all enjoy the next song. The next song is Butterfly by Jessica Mauboy.

0: mama, I chose good.
1: And that was I Chose Good by Guy Sebastian, I Choose You by Talitha, and Butterfly by Jessica Malboy. Next up we have Walk of Life by Dire Straits.

And that was Bad Day by Daniel Powter and Walk of Life by Dire Straits. It's time for me to say goodbye, unfortunately, so I hope you're all enjoying my show or have enjoyed my show. And remember, I'm Saffron, and this is my show, The Spectrum Sound, right here on 2 Bob Radio, 104.7 FM. Hope your Monday is slightly brighter than it was and that you're having a good day. Also, I hope you stay dry, as it's rather wet today. I'll leave you guys with You Are the Reason by Callum Scott.

0: practice of wealthy people splitting up income using a discretionary trust, but it's also an estate structure which can be used to distribute assets after a person dies. Jim Chalmers says other options are available.
1: I think in this regard, it's best not to listen to the scare campaigns from people who have a partisan or a commercial interest in this. We're making sensible, common sense changes. People are entirely free to set up fixed testamentary trusts after 2028, if that's how they would like to avoid paying the minimum tax.
0: US President Donald Trump has warned Iran the clock is ticking as Iranian authorities say a lack of compromise from Washington in response to their proposed peace deal could lead to an impasse in negotiations. In a post to social media, President Trump says they better get moving fast or there won't be anything left of them. Grain producers battling mice plagues across several states now have access to a stronger mouse bait. Shannon Kirkwood reports.
2: The regulator, the Australian Pesticides and Veterinary Medicines Authority, has today approved an emergency permit for access to ZP50 mouse bait. Grain Producers Australia will hold the permit. GPA says producers are in urgent need of the bait in order to combat the current mice problems. The permit allows access based on moderate or high levels of mouse activity. Mice have reached plague proportions in Western Australia, South Australia and Eastern Australia.
0: The World Health Organization is warning an Ebola outbreak in the Democratic Republic of Congo is a public health emergency of international concern. Australian medical staff are among those being sent to the DRC in an attempt to contain the strain, with no drug or vaccine treatments currently available. While it has spread to Uganda, officials say it does not meet the criteria for a pandemic emergency. New South Wales police have arrested over 900 people following a four-day statewide compliance operation checking people on bail and apprehended domestic violence orders. Acting Assistant Commissioner Adam Johnson says the number of people found to be breaking the law is far too high.
3: In addition to, you know, offenders and suspects taking responsibility and stopping engaging in cowardly behaviour, I think victims need to realise as well that, you know, don't sit back in silence. You need to speak up and you need to know that you've got the right support.
0: And if you or anyone you know needs help, call 1-800-RESPECT on 1-800-737-732. Turning to sport, and Queensland coach Billy Slater has named a 20-man squad for next week's State of Origin match. Sam Walker has been named to make his State of Origin debut. Walker will line up in the halves alongside Cameron Munster, while Kalen Ponga has been named at fullback and Hamiso Tabuai-Fadoe in the centres. New South Wales coach Laurie Daly has named 7 new players, including New Zealand international Adin Fanua-Blake. Wet conditions to continue in eastern states and sunny in the west. The Weather Bureau's Sarah Scully has tomorrow's forecast.
4: Now we've got this trough of low pressure that's continuing to bring wet weather to eastern parts of the country that's going to gradually contract eastwards. Also, a weak trough will pass across southern parts of Victoria and Tasmania, bringing a few showers with it. While out in the west, this high pressure system will gradually move into the Bight and bring generally dry and settled weather to much of the remainder, with just a few unseasonal showers.
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0: Hello, and welcome to The Wire, your national and independent coverage of current affairs right across Australia on community and Indigenous radio. I'm Mary-Kate Hannigan, coming to you from 4ZZZ in Meanjin, Brisbane. And today on the show...
1: For a lot of young people is social isolation, poor mental health of their own, education disengagement, financial disadvantage, a lot of missing out on their own childhood.
0: Young carers across Australia are missing school and facing financial stress as they shoulder unpaid care responsibilities. Also...
2: The good news is there's plenty of egg substitutes. So if you want to avoid animal suffering altogether and choose non-animal products, you can substitute eggs out when you're cooking and baking.
0: New technology in Australia's egg industry could help prevent the mass killing of millions of male chicks every year. And later today...
3: I feel that if it had happened anywhere else, I would have been ruined. But the amazing people here in this community, they've just gathered, rallied.
0: The Byron Bay community has raised more than $9,000 to help sailor Jeff Sutton after his yacht drifted onto the beach earlier this month. We'll have this and more for you over the next half hour. Thanks for being with us today. We're on air across Australia thanks to the Community Radio Network and support from the Community Broadcasting Foundation. First up today, new research from the Australia Institute shows Medicare is failing regional and remote Australians. Australians living in the regions not only have limited access to health services, but also pay more. Last week's federal budget delivery didn't include any major reforms to support regional Australians accessing GPs. The Wire's contributor from Tune FM, Ash Taylor, spoke with senior economist at the Australia Institute, Jack Thrower, about the report.
4: Yeah, so there's a lot of key findings in the report. The central message of the report is that Medicare is meant to be a universal service. We all pay into it through taxes, Medicare levy and things like that, but it's not providing universal access or equal access to people in more remote communities. So some of the outcomes of the report are findings that the number of GPs is lower in more remote communities, particularly small rural towns and more remote communities than that. And this is despite the fact that generally people that live in more remote communities are older and more likely to have complicating factors. So they're actually in need of more healthcare, but they seem to be getting less. There's even bigger disparity when you look at the number of specialists, access to specialists in these areas. And relatedly to this, we analyzed Medicare benefits data, which is essentially when you go to the doctor, whether it's bulk billed or there's a rebate or anything like that, then you get some Medicare subsidy there. People living in more remote communities get less subsidy.
5: Right now, I know that there's a travel subsidy. Is that included in the consideration of the cost of healthcare for people in regional and rural and remote areas of Australia, that added cost of having to travel much farther?
4: Yeah, so this is a central message of this report. It's that all these things create large barriers for people living in more remote areas to actually accessing healthcare. The fact that people have to travel so long, they might even have to stay overnight at a hotel or other accommodation if they don't know anyone there, and because of the travel distances. And these travel costs and other barriers are essentially just creating large barriers to accessing equal healthcare. So yeah, exactly that point.
5: And the analysis has made four recommendations, one of which is a remoteness loading on Medicare services. What would that look like?
4: So it's essentially regarding the subsidy under the Medicare benefits schedule, it would essentially add an additional subsidy for people who service more remote communities. And the idea here is to, because Medicare is so based on sort of quantity, so a lot of the sort of viable medical practices, the idea is that you need quite a large number of patients in order to make the operation viable. By adding an additional percentage on top of the subsidies received by people working in more remote communities, it means that they don't need to see as many people in order to have a viable operation. So it is to account for the fact that because populations aren't as concentrated in these areas, then it's to encourage the ability for medical practitioners to operate in more remote areas.
5: And some of the other recommendations include providing additional funding, exempting rural Australians from private health insurance surcharges, and also having the government directly provide essential services that are inadequate right now. What are some of those essential services?
4: So essentially, at the Australian Institute, we've talked about this for a long time, the failures of the market in providing certain social services, and that includes things like health. And one of the failures you've seen consistently has been what people refer to as thin markets, which is essentially places like more remote communities where there's just not that many people. Well, there's a lot of people overall, but the populations aren't as concentrated as they are in more urban areas. And that means that for a range of sort of economics 101 reasons, particularly just the number of buyers and sellers in the market, it's difficult for a market to develop. And you've seen this in healthcare, you've seen this in education, disability services, aged care, all these sorts of things, that you sort of predictably see market failures here because markets don't operate well in those circumstances. And the argument we're making here is that in certain more remote communities, it seems to be quite inevitable that the market will fail to service properly. There might just not be enough people that, in order to have a viable private operator there.
0: Jack Thrower from the Australia Institute there, speaking with Tune FM's Ash Taylor.
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0: Over 391,000 young carers under the age of 25 in Australia are burdened by unpaid responsibility for family members living with disability, sickness, or mental health challenges. New data from Little Dreamers Australia reveals over a third of young carers are absent from school each week, with many experiencing chronic financial stress. Because of these difficulties, there are calls on the federal government to better recognise and support young carers in Australia. The Wire's Tony Pankaluik spoke to Madeline Buckner, founder and CEO at Little Dreamers Australia, to learn more.
1: Young carers often have to go through a lot of adult circumstances and a lot of things that typically don't have to. So things like thinking about pouring out medication, handling syringes, helping with lifting and moving people in their family who might have a disability or mobility challenges, helping with showering, toileting, cooking, cleaning, and also providing emotional support. And the flow-on effect from that for a lot of young people is social isolation, poor mental health of their own, education disengagement, financial disadvantage, a lot of missing out on their own childhood and the childhood that every child should have access to. And so the experiences of young carers can be quite varied depending on who they provide care for and why, whether it's a parent, a sibling, a grandparent, or someone who has a chronic illness, mental illness, disability, substance dependency, or a combination of all of the above. And so the experiences are quite varied, but the flow-on effect challenges of that are quite similar across the board.
7: What do you think schools and teachers need to understand young carers' needs? Like, what's sort of the missing gaps that we see in that industry?
1: What a lot of teachers pick up when they look at their students and in their classrooms is disengagement or turning in homework late or showing up to school tired, showing up to school late, missing quite a lot of school. And the automatic belief is that the child is either disengaged or not interested. And very rarely do teachers look into that further. And there's a lot of reasons for that. Teachers have a lot on their plate. There's a lot of students. They're very busy. There's a lot of expectations on them. But so often we mistake individual student disengagement or disinterest when it actually could be a young person who has a caring responsibility at home, who is taking on practically a second job at home every night when they get home from school, but also in the morning before school, which leads them to presenting that way in the classroom. And with young carers, often they've never heard of the term young carer before. And so we really rely on the adults in a young person's life to help that young person self-identify as a young carer and then be able to access support. So we really need teachers, for example, where young people are with these teachers majority of the time in their childhood. We really need teachers to be that first point of call in identification. And to do that, I think teachers need more training on what that looks like.
7: You said something along the lines of there are those that aren't aware of young carers. And I just want to know, just in general, is this becoming a bigger problem over the years, like with the challenges that young carers are facing? Like we've got like all this cost of living and everything compared to years gone by. What's the go with that?
1: Definitely. The numbers of young carers we have in Australia are increasing, and also so are the challenges that they're facing. So every couple of years, the Australian government does a survey called the Survey of Disability, Aged and Caring. The last survey was done in 2024, and in the 4 years since the one before that was done in 2022, the numbers of young carers identified increased by over 60%. So we now know that there's over 391,000 identified young carers in Australia. We know that number is so much greater because majority of young carers don't self-identify. So the statistics actually say 1 in 10 kids or 2 to 3 kids in every classroom, which is around 750,000 kids. And those numbers are increasing partly because our population is living longer, so there's more time for medical diagnoses. Our medical system is getting better. But also NDIS and My Aged Care are allowing people to live at home for longer, which is then putting more pressure on carers from the family. And so the numbers of young carers are increasing. And then the risk factors are also increasing. We know mental health outcomes for young carers are getting worse, not better. Education engagement at school and finishing high school rates are getting worse, not better. And I think that's because young carers are still so missed in the sector, in the system. There are incredible organisations like Little Dreamers, like Carers New South Wales, Satellite Foundation that are doing great work in this area. But I do think that there is some system change and sector change that needs to happen to have the impact young carers need to have in their lives. And we can't just be relying solely on organisations like ours to do that work.
7: And you alluded to this before, and that was training. I know this sounds obvious, but why is training needed to help with the issue?
1: We need to train teachers in particular to recognise care-related absenteeism early and then refer students as early as possible in their caring journey. So we know that early intervention and preventative support is better than retrofitting support or providing support retroactively. So we know that despite schools often having supports available for individual learning plans that young carers can access, the issue is that teachers often lack the knowledge to recognise who a young carer is and then understand their needs and then provide them with that support that already exists. And so training is really important for us to be able to utilize some of the practices and systems that we have and that organizations like Little Dreamers have embedded in schools, but also so that people have the knowledge to recognize the signs.
7: Could you talk more about the programs Little Dreamers is doing to help young carers?
1: So Little Dreamers exist to improve the quality of life of kids and young people who have caring responsibilities in their homes. We work with kids as young as 4 years old right through to 25, and our programs range from one-off support, school holiday programs, overnight camp.
0: That was Madeline Buckner, founder and CEO from Little Dreamers Australia, speaking to The Wire's Tony Pankaluik. 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I'm Mary-Kate Hannigan in Brisbane. A big hello to our friends in Armidale on 2R, to our listeners in Alice Springs on 8CCC, and to the other side of the country on Radio Galari in Broome, Western Australia,

0: New technology in Australia's egg industry could help prevent the mass killing of millions of male chicks every year. Animal welfare groups have welcomed the move, calling it a much-needed step forward in the industry. The Wire's Mayabi Aziz spoke with Director of Campaigns at Humane World for Animals Australia, Nicola Bynan, to learn more.
1: The mass killing of chicks is one of the hidden, heartbreaking things that happens in the egg industry. And it's estimated that this happens about 12 million chicks a year in Australia. Since male chicks are wanted neither for eggs or for meat production, they're killed when they're just a day old. And it happens in ways that your listeners probably would prefer not to hear about. Really horrible. So it's very positive that technology is coming to Australia that can start bringing that to an end. It'll be a first for Australia and indeed a first for the Asia-Pacific region.
2: And how does the embryo sexing technology actually work?
1: So at the moment, the male chicks are killed when they're a day old. So they've got all their pain sensory perception and the killing is cruel. What the new technology does is it's called in ovo sexing. So the sex of the chick is determined when

0: and that tells them if it's a male or a female. And then the males can be killed off at that point when it's more humane than waiting for them to be a day old.
1: If this technology is rolled out more widely, how could it change the way the egg industry currently operates day to day?
0: The current standards and guidelines for poultry in Australia say that when this in ovo sexting technology is commercially available in Australia, it has to be used. So we're at the point now where it's going to be commercially available in Australia. There's one company that's bringing the technology here. That company is currently responsible for about 60% of egg production, egg hatcheries in Australia. So it's a good start if this company is going to adopt the technology. But what will need to happen now is for the industry to adopt it across the board.
1: While this development addresses one major issue, you've said that there are still broader animal welfare concerns in the egg industry. Could you give us some examples of what the ongoing issues are?
0: Yes, so this will deal with one of the really serious animal welfare issues in the egg industry, but there are other issues. For instance, we've still got 5 million hens in Australia are kept in barren battery cages where they get less space than an A4 sheet of paper. So that's a cruel practice that is continuing, but thankfully there is agreement with states and territories to phase battery cages out. Another issue is routine beak trimming. So the tips of the hen's very sensitive beaks are removed to stop them feather pecking and cannibalizing each other, which is something that happens because of the stress of overcrowding. That's another issue. I mean, we have less industrial scale farming and more extensive farming, then hens wouldn't be so overcrowded and you wouldn't get that kind of thing occurring. And there's other things like with the battery cages, the chicks can get osteoporosis, really brittle bones.
1: And how do you think Australia compares internationally when it comes to these kinds of animal welfare standards? Are we catching up, leading, or still behind?
0: We're catching up. Well, we're still behind and we're slowly catching up. So other countries are much further ahead than Australia on animal welfare in many farm animal issues, including the egg industry. The battery cages have been banned in many other countries for a very long time. In Australia, we've set a deadline and it's not till 2036. This particular in ovo sexing technology, that's already being used in Germany and France and Austria, and they've already prohibited the killing of day-old chicks. So in Australia, we're playing catch-up. It's positive, and we've still got a long way to go.
1: Looking ahead, what would you like to see from governments or the egg industry following the announcement?
0: We would like to see this technology adopted right across the industry. And if the industry fails to do that, then the government needs to very quickly regulate to make sure that the killing of day-old chicks is prohibited, because the technology is now available to prevent the need for that heartbreaking practice to continue.
2: Nicola Bynan from Humane World for Animals Australia, speaking with The Wire's Mayabi Aziz.
3: A different take on Australian current affairs. 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
2: The Byron Bay community has raised more than $9,000 to help sailor Jeff Sutton after his yacht drifted onto the beach earlier this month. Now facing expensive salvage costs to remove the vessel, Jeff has received strong support from locals wanting to help get Wayuna 1 back into open water. Bay FM's Emma Setterfield-Smith spoke with Jeff about how the yacht ended up on the beach, the community response, and the efforts now underway to salvage the vessel.
4: I'd been at sea for maybe 4 days at this point. And I was coming by Byron about midnight. I had a spring block break, and that caused the boom to pay out about 2 metres of rope. And then the boom came to a sudden stop. You've got the mast, which goes straight up, and then coming off that towards the stern of the boat, you've got the boom. I had to come in to an anchorage to effect repairs. And then Byron Bay was just there. I was aware that Byron was not a good anchorage in certain conditions when the swell's coming from the east to the northeast. It wraps around it with an easterly wind. But at this point, it was very southerly. I had to make a decision. I couldn't go on at that point, and I had to fix stuff. And out there,

0: was just wild. I determined a two-day window before I considered that the boat might have problems. I went off to make up the parts, the collar and stuff to fix it, and some bits and pieces that I needed. When I returned the following day, the swell had wrapped more around the point, and it made it impossible for me to get off the beach and back out. Anyhow, I had to find an alternative, and I was trying to get a lift from a fishing vessel, a trawler, to go out there. And on the day at 7 a.m., I received a photograph and a message from police saying that she was on the beach.
1: And what did it actually feel like receiving that text from police saying that your boat had drifted all the way to the beach?
0: I don't even remember the half an hour after that. I went straight into work mode. At the time, it was just notification. Your vessel is on the beach at Byron. When I first got to the site, the bungee had broken. With subsequent shock loading, tore the winch off the deck. The wave hits you and then you go back and then it hits you again and go back. So it's this perpetual pounding.
1: And what has the feedback been like from the Byron Bay community?
0: I feel like family here now. It's like the Twilight Zone or something. I feel that if it had happened anywhere else, I would have been ruined. But the amazing people here in this community, they've just gathered, rallied, and it's like they need this to happen.
1: And I understand that there's been a GoFundMe page set up to try and help you fund the repair of the boat. I know you were trying to raise $14,000, I think it was, and there's over $9,000 already raised. What made you start a GoFundMe page?
0: Daniel Rawson. He set up the GoFundMe page on his own volition just to help me. I come from the old world where you don't accept anything and you certainly don't ask for it. And so for me to agree to this GoFundMe, it was very tough because you spend your whole life as a skipper and my credibility just evaporated at the moment the boat was aground. And I felt that I'd not only let myself down, but everybody and everything. And look, it's saving my skin. I now have money to pay for all the stuff I need. I'm stunned. $9,000 in a couple of days. And I know times are tough, but yet they found it to give it to me and I will be forever indebted.
1: And so your boat is to be moved on Saturday morning off of the beach. Where is the boat going to be taken to?
0: She will be towed possibly to the Tweed and put on a hard stand. I'd be delighted to see everybody that's interested down there and to meet all these wonderful people that have helped me out that are just names on donations. I would really like to thank Daniel Rawson. He set me up the GoFundMe. Daryl Harding, a fantastic gentleman. He has offered his machine and services with the 58-ton long reach digger to get us out. I'm just so grateful.
1: Peter Sutton speaking there.
2: That was sailor Jeff Sutton speaking with Bay FM's Emma Setterfield-Smith. And unfortunately, that's the end of the show today. Thanks so much for listening, wherever you are in Australia. 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The Wire acknowledges the traditional custodians of the Turrbal and Yuggera countries where this program has been produced, and we pay our respects to Aboriginal elders, past, present, and emerging. Today, The Wire came to you from 4ZZZ in Meanjin, Brisbane. I'm Mary-Kate Hannigan. As always, thank you so much for your company, and we'll see you next time on The Wire.
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Good afternoon, folks. Yes, it is another Monday. They come around regularly, don't they? This one's a wet one. I hope you're staying dry and enjoying the pitter-patter of rain on a tin roof, filling your water tanks or greening your garden, or perhaps filling the dams. That's a good one. And it is All Australian Monday, Driving Home Show. You're with 2Bob FM. Let's kick it off with something out of the hot lot. Yes, it's the hot lot. This is a Super Hotel. All Australian Mondays. And I couldn't find a little article about them. But we're going to play a track called, very appropriate, Driving at Dusk. This is a Super Hotel from their self-titled album.

0: Oh, that's a relatively recent one from the Hoodoo Gurus. Yes, that's off their, I think it was a 2019 album, Chariot of the Gods, and a track called Answered Prayers. Hoodoo Gurus, wow, they've been around a long time, pumping out great Aussie music. And before that, of course, Super Hotel from the Two Bob Hot Lot. Driving at Dusk. Groovy. I kind of like the sound of Super Hotel. I'm going to have to play more tracks from that little... It's only a five-track EP. Self-titled. And is in the hot lot. It's just gone... Well, it's past 20 to 6. Give you a quick weather as it is update. It's currently 18.6 degrees and with 89% humidity in beautiful downtown Taree, where it's wet, and wet again. Although the rain hasn't been super heavy. It's been nice. It's just been nice, steady rain, not the gouging downpour or horrible flooding torrential stuff. A lot of tanks filled up. And the waterways like refurbished and not refurbished, flushed and filled with new fresh water for the platypuses. Lovely. And we're heading towards Two Bob Raves. We'll have an advertisement. Then at my favourite Australian band. See if you can guess who that'll be. But in the meantime, an ad, we'll have a track from one of my, how can you have one Australian favourite band? You can't. There's too many fantastic bands out there. It is All Australian Mondays on the Driving Home Show with me, Fiona, through till 7. Go get an education, why don't you?
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0: Hey, listen up. It's Two Bob Braves.
1: Yes, indeed. It's time for the Two Bob Ravey Poos. First cab off the rank. It's a busy one today. Well, there's lots going on. Chez is going to Bowburn Public School on Thursday, the 21st of May, 26, to interview staff, students and parents regarding the proposed closure of Bowburn Public School and how it will affect the Bowburn community. Stay tuned for that one. And I believe they're even talking about closing up a Lansdowne Public School. Shame. Maybe, I don't know what it is. Are too many parents doing homeschooling and not filling the public schools? I don't know. But both of these schools have been around a very long time and have served as hubs for their respective communities. It'd be a shame to lose either of them. And we'll find out more once Chez has been out there to interview staff, students and parents. Oh, this is a good one for if you want to adopt a beautiful dog. Very placid of nature. Calm, but fun. Greyhounds as pets will be at Pet Barn, Port Macquarie, on Sunday, the 24th of May, 2026, from 10 a.m. to 1 p.m. Chez will be there. She's getting around, this Chez girl. Go, girl. She'll be there speaking to potential adoptive greyhound parents, and you may be familiar with our own station adopted greyhound. The one and only, Lulu. Yes, Lulu is a beautiful greyhound. Lovely, placid dog. With a particular personality. She's beautiful. So they do make good pets. That's at Port Macquarie Pet Barn this Sunday, 24th of May, 10 a.m. to 1 p.m. And get along there if you think a greyhound, a rescued greyhound, would suit you as a pet. Very family friendly. Great dogs. Oh my God, Chez again. She'll be talking with Lauren from Landcare at 12:15 on Tuesday, tomorrow, 19th of May, 2026, about how we better look after our environment. Marion from the Manning Entertainment Centre will also be speaking with Chez about all things entertainment and Mekki from 1:30. That's tomorrow on the whatever the lunchtime show's called. I've forgotten what it's called. What is it called? Midday Magazine. There you go. She's filling in for Paul. And we'll miss Paul. But Chez is a more than adequate fill-in. And she's got some great interviews lined up. And it's Volunteers Week. Well, this is going to take a while to get through the raves. National Volunteers Week begins on Monday, the 18th of May. That's today. Why not become a volunteer at any volunteer-run community group, but especially your all volunteer-run community radio station that you're listening to right now? They're called 2 Bob Radio, and you are on 104.7 megahertz on your FM dial, or perhaps you're streaming 2 Bob Radio, but that's where you're listening. Volunteer positions behind the scenes. Behind the scenes, yes. Office work, a bit of help around the place, especially if you're somewhat technical IT literate or good with books. That'd be fabulous. We need people like that. And on-air training is also available, of course. Like me, I'm a volunteer and I was trained and now I'm on air. Woohoo! 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And our sister community radio station, Narilinga, sorry folks, I'm getting that pronunciation totally butchered. And then throw another steak on the barbie for me while we're going and let it sizzle in the rain. That's nice. So have you ever had that sound? Like just light rain on a barbecue. Beautiful. But Naralingi, Linji, has been off air, oh terrible, since last Sunday, May 10th, with a major antenna failure. Engineers are working to get them back on air for this weekend. So hello to all the Gnaralingi listeners who are tuning in to Bob instead. Well, you're welcome. Hope you'll come back again. But I hope Gnaralingi gets you. You deserve your own voice, you folks, or everyone. But it's good listening too. Well, I think there'll be a few people listening to it. Gnaralingi. I'm still probably butchering the pronunciation. My apologies. And hopefully the engineers will get things working by this weekend, we hope. Yeah, just so you know, the AM feature album is heard every day through the week around just after the 10 a.m. news. Today's album was Pet Sounds, absolute classic, one of the classic albums of the 60th anniversary. Of course, the Beach Boys. Tomorrow, Bandage with Banter from 2026. Lemon Myrtle, they're groovy. The Hard Work of Staying Soft, that's a nice album from 2026. I do like Lemon Myrtle from the southwest of Western Australia. Thursday, it's the Jake Mason Trio with The Modern Arc from just this year. And Friday, it's The Pleasures, Enemy of My Enemy from last year. And our albums of the week are Aldous Harding, Train on the Island, Steppers with self-titled, that is. Kilby Kennedy, Things We Did on Earth. What did you do on Earth? Do you remember? Genesis Owusu, Red Star Woo, and the Worldwide Scourge. Woohoo. That's powerful stuff. And that is your raves. Just to remind you, this is the Driving Home Show with me, Fiona, through till 7. From 7 till 9, it's To Be Baba Lula with Cookie and Tracy, or Cookie or Tracy, or combination thereof. But nonetheless, guaranteed fantastic 60s, 70s hits. Perhaps tracks you've never heard. And stories. From 9 till 11, it's The Wonderful Hamish with Lost and Found Sounds, taking you beyond your normal musical taste. And that's what we should all be doing. Expanding, ever expanding and evolving. And here's a track before we get to the news. I don't know whether I've got time. Oh, maybe. No, not quite. I think I've blown it. Got to go for a quick, shorter track. Here's You Are The One from, what? Track number 6. Quick, get there before the news. This is Kilby Kennedy, album of the week here at 2 Bob. You Are The One.

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2: Hello, I'm Peter Hislop. The Federal Opposition says plans to place a 30% tax on discretionary trusts amount to a death tax by stealth, but the government has labelled those claims a scare campaign. From July 1, 2028, income generated within a discretionary trust will be taxed before payments are distributed. The structure can be used as a means of distributing assets after a person has died. Liberal MP Andrew Hastie told the ABC many haven't had time to look at the budget's details.
3: Speaking to people over the weekend, and I spoke to tradespeople, retirees, a doctor, an architect, people from across the spectrum, a lot of people haven't even caught up on the budget yet. And so I think this will take some time before people realise what a hit on aspiration this government is doing through their budget.
2: Tasmania's Anglican Church says its total estimated liability for historical child sexual abuse could reach $80 million in 15 years' time. The revised number is more than double the $36 million prediction made in 2023. Church leaders say far-reaching options, not just property sales, will need to be considered to make repayments through the National Redress Scheme. They say they will communicate with Tasmanian parishioners as plans on how to pay will unfold. Medical staff with experience working with previous Ebola outbreaks are being sent to the Democratic Republic of the Congo amid warnings of a global health emergency. The World Health Organization has today declared the outbreak in the DRC, with 80 reported deaths, an emergency of international concern. There are currently no approved drugs or vaccines to treat the variant. Health District Officer Dr. Ruben Dejadenyo says local staff are responding where possible.
4: We have identified a room where we are receiving patients. There are options being explored and spaces being prepared for the triage of patients and so that we can set up the treatment centres.
2: Translation from the BBC. A leader at the centre of a neo-Nazi group banned by the federal government has filed a challenge against a ban in the High Court. On Friday, the government banned the National Socialist Network, also known as White Australia, among other names, as a prohibited hate group under new legislation. But the court documents show the group argues the ban is invalid because the legislation burdens the freedom of governmental and political communication, referencing a 1951 court decision which found the Menzies government couldn't outlaw the Communist Party. A study has found coastal wetlands are helping to protect sugarcane fields from cyclones. Laura Devoy has the story.
5: Researchers from RMIT University used historical satellite imagery and remote sensing analysis when looking at sugarcane and mango fields in Queensland's Whitsunday region, focusing on the aftermath of Cyclone Debbie, a Category 4 system which hit in March 2017. They found fields within approximately 1 kilometre of coastal wetlands showed measurably lower flooding and crop cover declines. Thousands of hectares of mangrove forests and tidal marshes were cleared along the coast between the 1930s and 60s to make way for sugarcane expansion. The researchers say their findings suggest such ecosystems provide a meaningful buffer against extreme weather events.
2: Turning to sport now, and New South Wales coach Laurie Daly has named 7 debutants in his squad to take on Queensland in the first match of the men's State of Origin series. Adam Fanua-Blake has been named in the front row, and Victor Radley, Blake Brayley, Ethan Strange and Casey McLean on the bench. Lock Isaiah Yeo will captain the side. Dylan Lucas is the 20th man. And on Queensland's side, Billy Slater has named a 20-man squad. Sam Walker has been named to make his State of Origin debut.
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Yes, indeed, it's time to check your atmospheric conditions landing on planet Earth for the rest of the week. Forecast for the rest of Monday, that's today, 18th of May. Cloudy, very high chance of rain. In case you haven't looked outside the window or outside at all. The chance of a thunderstorm during this afternoon and evening, possibly severe with heavy rain, which may lead to flash flooding this evening. Light winds becoming northeast 15 to 20 kilometres an hour in the early afternoon, then becoming a light in the evening. And possible rainfall for Taree, 10 through to 45 millimetres. And I can say that according to one app I'm referring to, there has been 12.2 millimetres of rain, of precipitation, of moisture, the wet stuff that's fallen at the airport so far today, I believe since 9 a.m. that is recorded. It is currently 18.2 degrees according to our little weather station at the station. Humidity 89%. And we're in for a wet one. A bit of a clear patch right now, but light. A bit. This rain has been steady, but not intense. So it should intensify a bit tonight, I believe. On to Tuesday, the 19th of May. That's tomorrow. One sleep away. As long as you're not doing night duty, and you probably already had your sleep, but then that's all right. Minimum 17, maximum 24. So quite warm, really. Rain easing, cloudy, very high chance of rain, most likely in the morning. The chance of a thunderstorm in the afternoon with light winds, 8 to 30 mils again tomorrow. Chance of any rain, 100%, so we're guaranteed some rain. Wednesday, the 20th of May, minimum 13, maximum 21. Forecast reads a shower or two, but mostly sunny day. This is probably the best day of the week. Is Wednesday, medium chance of showers, most likely in the evening, winds westerly. There you go, I told you it was the best day. Offshore, 15 to 20 kilometres an hour, tending southwest, 15 to 25 kilometres an hour during the morning, then becoming a light during the evening. And a 0 to 1 mils on Wednesday, so it does, the rain disappears, but comes back again. Thursday, the 21st of May, minimum of 12 overnight, maximum of 20 degrees. Partly cloudy, high chance of showers, winds west to southwest, 15 to 25 kilometres an hour. Chance of any rain, 80%, 0 to 8 mils. And then it gets wetter again on Friday, the 22nd of May. Minimum of 13 overnight, maximum of 20 degrees. Forecast reads showers, cloudy, very high chance of showers. Winds westerly again, that's more like it, offshore. But still raining, that's kind of weird, but nonetheless. Winds westerly, 15 to 20 kilometres an hour, tending southwest, 15 to 25 kilometres an hour during the morning. Onto the weekend, and it's 14 to 22 for Saturday, 23rd of May. Showers easing, partly cloudy, high chance of showers, most likely during the morning. Light winds becoming south to southwest, 15 to 20 kilometres an hour during the day, 1 to 8 mils. Sunday, 24th of May, 13 to 22 degrees, partly cloudy, medium chance of showers, most likely during the morning. Light winds, 0 to 1 mil on Sunday. So hopefully it might actually dry up next week after this fantastic rain, topping up our tank dams, greening our pastures and lawns, watering the forests. Beautiful, beautiful. Anyway, enjoy the rain while it lasts. Get out into the sun on Wednesday, and then maybe if you're lucky next week. That's your weather for the week coming up. 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And this is an Australian band because it is. Oh, All Australian Mondays on the Driving Home Show with me, Fiona. Yes, it is All Australian. This next group's from Melbourne. They're groovy.
They disappeared, but they're back with a new album. The album is called The Terrors of Comfort. Shocking being comfortable, isn't it? It does make me frightened. This is Kiss Tracy with Uncomfortably Numb. And then we'll have another track from one of the albums of the week that I've just taken a bit of a shine to, Kilby Kennedy, The Things We Did on Earth. That's the title track of the album. So two fantastic all-Australian selections on your 2Bob FM. Kiss Tracy first up.

Oh, that's nice stuff, isn't it? That's a track called Things We Did on Earth. The title track from the new album from Kilby Kennedy. And they are, of course, Steve Kilby from The Church and Martin Kennedy from All India Radio. Check it out. It's good sound. Good sound. I like it. Particularly like You Are the One, the track I played from that album just before the news. Unfortunately, I did have to cut it a little bit short because I mistimed things, didn't I? Yeah. Oh, well. Sorry about that. You get that, though, folks, don't you? That is one of the albums of the week, this week, all week, on your 2 Bob FM. And now, I feel like an exploding sun. Oh, King Gizzard and the Lizard Wizard. This is from their album Changes of a few years ago. Yes, it is. Exploding Suns. King Gizzard. Oh, and the Lizard Wizard.

0: A little track called Exploding Suns, aka Supernova, from King Gizzard and the Lizard Wizard. Before that, it was Things We Did on Earth, Kilby Kennedy, from their brand new album. And that's the title track. I was just trying to think what the album name is. And of course, that's the title track. Silly me. This next track is after a little word from a valued sponsor, Miranda in Arizona, Miranda versus Arizona, from her Big Smoke album, from their Big Smoke album, and a track. What am I playing? Oh, Driving. Track number two, Driving. But first, a word from a valued and loved sponsor.
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0: Beautiful stuff. That's Meg Mack with Is It Worth Being Sad? And that's not off her latest album. That's off A Matter of Time. When was that released? That's 2022. The Matter of Time album. Meg Mack, what a voice. And her new album, which is somewhere buried in the hot lot, is also fantastic. And oh, what have I got up next? Let's go with some Baker Boy in honour of our local Aboriginal station or Indigenous station being off air at the moment. So here's a couple of tracks for you guys. Enjoy. This is a Baker Boy with My Mind off his Gala album of a few years ago. Baker Boy, ooh, with G Flip.
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1: And for all the Ngaralindji listeners, I'm practicing, who are listening to 2 Bob at the moment because your antenna is down, I hope you get back up on air this weekend. Good luck to all of you. And welcome across listeners. I hope you come back, but of course, stay loyal to the radio station you love. But before that little advertisement, it was Thelma Plum, Cowboy in the Rain. You know who I played that for? Well, at least he does. And before that, it was My Mind. I blew my mind. Baker Boy, when that came out, that album. That is of Baker Boy's Jella, I think it's pronounced. What an album that is. Absolutely fantastic. And of course, accompanied by G Flip, the one and only G Flip. Well, let's go back in time for a little while. It's All Australian Mondays, Fiona, through till 7. And To Be Baba Lulu's coming up next, after 7, that is. And then we go back in time to the dim, dark days of the mid-1970s when an obscure little surf band from the northern beaches of Sydney popped out a little self-titled album. I first heard it on Triple R FM, 3RRR in Melbourne, and had to rush out to an indie record store to buy this album. I still own it, still one of my favourites. This is, yes, it is, Run By Night, Midnight Oil.

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1: Oh, you lucky things. That's two all-time Aussie classics in a row. That was, of course, In Excess with Need You Tonight. Before that, it was Midnight Oil, Run By Night. I still think that first Midnight Oil album really stacks up. I love it. Surfing With a Spoon, Run By Night, some fantastic tracks. 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
1: And it's to be Barbalula with Cookie and Tracy. Yes, they're both going to be in the studio live straight after 7, and I'm going to go out with a couple of tracks, both out of the hot lot. Yes, this is the Jungle Giants with Where Can I Put All My Love, and I'll finish up with another track from Super Hotel, Box of Prawns. Yeah, I'm going to go out with a stinking box of prawns. This is Where Can I Put All My Love? The Jungle Giants from their brand new Experiencing Feelings of Joy album. Enjoy. Have a good night. Oh, let's get into it. Jungle Giants.

0: Good evening, ladies and gentlemen, boys and girls, and all creatures great and small. In an edition of 2B Bobalula on 2 Bob Radio 104.7, 60s and 70s music for 2 hours this evening. And you're with Cookie, and last but definitely not the least, here's Tracy. How are we doing?
1: I'm really good. How are you going, Cookie?
0: I'm ready for another night of great music, no doubt. Looking back at the week that was from the 18th to the 24th of May, as well as here's from these artists, Bob Dylan, T-Rex, Robbie Lloyd and the Colour Balls, as well as the Drifters. Who you got there, Trace?
1: Got to have a listen to some Midnight Oil tonight. Also, Nazareth and some Dr. Hook.
0: And speaking of the band themselves, we're going to hear them right now with what track?
1: Well, it's When You're in Love with a Beautiful Woman, right here on 2 Bob Radio.

0: Classic Who right here on 2B Bubbalula with My Generation. You're with Cookie and Tracy for 2B Bubbalula this Monday night. 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And My Generation was written by another than Pete Townsend on a train ride to Southampton the 9th of May 1965. It's about trying to find a place in society, he claims the famous line, "Hope I die before I get old." Yes, and it was actually banned by the BBC, that particular song. The stuttering, yes, it was an issue at the time, and eventually they got over at BBC, as they usually do, and it can be a hit, of course. Two in the UK, and a top 10 hit in, was in 66. Pete Townsend, of course, English musician, was actually co-founder, guitarist, keyboardist, and second leading vocalist, of course, principal songwriter. Of course, he did various concept albums as well with the band, most notably Quadrophenia and Tommy, 81 on the 19th of May. Very good. Also there, speaking of The Who, a connection, none other than Who, Trace?
1: Who? that was, well, the next couple of songs are all related. The Who, Roger Daltrey and Leo Sayer. British-born singer-songwriter Leo Sayer was born on the 21st of March, 1948. He had the 1977 UK and US number one single, When I Need You. He also had a hit with You Make Me Feel Like Dancing. The Chrysalis record label had their first UK number one with Leo Sayer, and he also co-wrote some songs for Roger Daltrey, including Giving It All Away, and that was one of his first hits from 1973. So we had Leo Sayer with You Make Me Feel Like Dancing, Roger Daltrey solo song Satin and Lace from 1973, and we had My Generation from The Who from 1965, and we started with Dr. Hook. We actually lost the lead singer yesterday from Dr. Hook, Dennis Michael Lockyer, 13th of June 1949 he was born, and died May 16, 2026. Dr. Hook was an American rock band that was formed in New Jersey and had hits with singles like Sylvia's Mother from 1972, the cover of Rolling Stones, Only 16, Walk Right In, Sharing the Night Together, and we played When You're in Love with a Beautiful Woman from 1979.
0: Right, Albie, you had a family influence into the equation, are you, Trace? What's coming up?
1: Well, we're going to duck back into the early 60s, and I'm going to play a Castle song. It's called The Rain, The Park and Other Things, right here on 2Bop Radio.

0: And now, a message from the Beatles.
1: I'm saying it, John.
2: No, you're not, Paul. I'm saying it.
1: I said that I'm saying it, Lennon, and that's it.
2: I'm better than you, McCartney.
1: Like hell you are, Lennon. You are not.
3: Hello,
0: this is
3: not.
0: Ringo.
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0: and you're listening to Two Bobalula. Yeah.

0: to be Bubba Little Cookie and Tracy this Monday night on 2 Bob Radio 104.7, looking after your 60s and 70s music. Dougie Parkinson and Focus with Without You as a follow-up to Dear Prudence. I'll show you your top 10 hit for him in 1969. On the flip side of that song was, believe it or not, Hair. Also, the man, the legend himself, one of the raucous vocal style, let's guess it, Joe Cocker, because born the 20th of May 1944, in a musical career lasting more than 50 years. He actually sadly died of lung cancer at age 70. Bounced between the fury of chart-topping success and sadly the misery of drug and alcohol abuse. Tracks such as that, a really uplifting performance of Will Help, my friends, the Beatles cover, as well as songs he's known for, She Came In Through the Bathroom Window, Delta Lady, The Letter, Feeling All Right, and of course, it's an unusual track for Joe. Joe was You're Beautiful, which was a big hit for him in the 70s, and he had a Grammy Award winning song, I believe, with Jennifer Warnes, Up We Belong, in the early 80s, of course. Sadly, no longer with us, legend in music, certainly an interpreter, a broad range of songwriters in his time. Also, Trace, what else was there? A bit of family work, eh?
1: Yeah, we had started off with the Beatles from, and the song was one of my favourites, actually, Blackbird. And on the 20th of May 1968, the Beatles, armed with a bunch of new songs after their visit to India, met at George Harrison's home. They taped 23 new songs on George's four-track recorder, many of which would end up on the White Album and the Abbey Road album. The demo included Cry Baby Cry, Blackbird, While My Guitar Gently Weeps, Revolution, and Child of Nature, which was later to be known as Jealous Guy. So, yeah, that was a nice little lot of songs that would become quite famous.
0: There's no doubt.
1: Oh, yes.
0: Music is always like that.
1: Yes, it is. And the other two that we played were The Partridge Family, I Woke Up in Love This Morning, and The Cowsills with The Rain, The Park and Other Things from 1967. And this week, on the 20th of May 1960, Sue Cowsill from the American singing group The Cowsills was born. They had the 1967 US number 2 single, which was the one we played, The Rain, The Park and Other Things. And in 1969, they had the US number 2 single with the theme from Hair. The TV, the Partridge Family, that was a television sensation, was actually based on the Cowsill family. Did you know that, Cookie?
0: Oh, I have known that now. Thank you very much for that, Trace. Well done. Time for me to take centre stage. This particular lad, Joe Camilleri, yes, a legend in Australian music. Born 21st of May 1948, Maltese born, family migrated to Australia when he was 2 years of age. Been in music since 64, of course the first band was the Drollies, and went into blues and R&B. King B's, the Adderley Smith's blues band, and all bands in Cumming, which included the Polacco Brothers, 74 to 75, where he first met Stephen Cummings, which later would work with in the Sports. Of course, it was then he came to prominence in the mid-70s, forming 1975 JoJo Sepp and the Falcons, and lead singer, co-songwriter, saxophone player. Of course, he incorporated a variety of genres, blues, R&B, soul, punk, rock, new wave, just to name a few. And he achieved commercial success, Shape by Mim and Hit and Run, after disbanding in 83. Of course, the other bands, the Black Sorrows, Revelators, Backlight Radio, View to Sheiks, and present ones, the last two. And Here Comes the Night, it was also we work with. And production and section work, as I said, we weren't for, especially with the Sports, Paul Kelly and the Dots, Renee Gay and Ross Wilson, some famous Aussie artists, just to name a few. And we're going to play the Sports, coming up. Ooh, here we go, JoJo Sepp and the Falcons. Let's get them on the way. Hit and Run. Just I did 2B Bobalula.

0: QB Bobalula.
1: Can I sit next to you, Cookie?
0: Should that be necessary? Some sort of harassment there by me.
1: 19th of May, 1954, Phil Rudd, the drummer for AC/DC, was born. From 1975 through to 1983, and then he joined them later in 1994 to 2015. On the 6th of November 2014, Rudd was arrested and charged with attempting to procure a murder, threatening to kill, possession of methamphetamines, and possession of cannabis following a police raid on his home. Could be why he was missing from the band for a while, I reckon.
0: Yeah, just a bit of things happening there.
1: Yeah, so we played Can I Sit Next to You from the TNT album. And up before then, we had Midnight Oil from 1978, Used and Abused. And 18th of May, today, 1956, the one and only Jim Mogheni from the founding member, guitarist and keyboardist. Also a songwriter with Midnight Oil. He has worked with many notable musicians from Australia and New Zealand, including Silverchair, Sarah Blasco, End of Fashion, Neil Murray, Casey Chambers, Neil Finn. And we played a song that he actually co-wrote with Rob Hurst, and that was Used and Abused. And who did you have, Cookie?
0: Thank you. A legend in music in Australia, and then Joe Camilleri, these two songs connected. When You Walk in the Room by The Spores, a cover of a Searchers song, and that was from their debut album Reckless, which was actually produced by none other than Joe Camilleri. The album Reckless actually first charted 22nd of May 1978, reached a high of 43 in the US charts. And prior to that, Joe's band, Jojo Sepp and the Falcons, hit and run top 20 single. First top one in the year of 1979 for the band. And of course, Joe was born in this particular week. On the date is none other than the 21st of May 1948, which makes him 78 this particular week. Happy birthday, Joe. And who we got now there, Trace, coming up?
1: Well, we're going to... I'm liking all this Australian music. We're going to stick around with some more Australian music. Coming up next is one of, we loved her from the 60s, Judy Stone.
0: And how many tears are that, Trace?
1: Oh, I missed her out on a few, 4 million.
0: Only a few? Okay.
1: Yeah. So her song is 4,321 tears from now.
0: That's beautiful. Right here on To Be Bob Alula.

0: he's coming back to me.
1: Yes, to be Bubble of Cookie and Tracy this Monday night. Looking after 1670s music on 2x104.7. None other than Dig Richards without the RJs, his usual backup band, Aussie man, from year 1962, Raincoat in the River. He actually did a re-release in that in the mid-70s, which was more successful for him. Also, there we had, speaking of year 1962, The Drifters Up on the Roof, written by Jerry Goffin and Carole King. It's one of Jerry's favorite all-time favorite songs. And 2 years later, 20th of May 1964, The Drifters' lead singer Rudy Lewis is found dead in the morning. The group scheduled to record Under the Boardwalk, replaced by Johnny Moore, who was within a previous incarnation of the group. Moore sang lead on the song the next day. Death of Lewis wildly reported as a drug overdose, but there was never conceived that was medical controversy there with that particular incident happening. Righto, Trace, who do we have? Also, we have there.
2: From 1965, Max Merritt and the Meteors, I Can't Help Myself. Sugar Pie, Honey Bunch. I love that song. It's very cool. Stop singing. And up first was Judy Stone, 4,003,221 Tears From Now.
1: Righto. Now it's time for some or more Aussie influence. Talking about... John Basington Lloyd, will we come more relevant very shortly, born 8th of May 1941, Longreach, Queensland. Wrote music as John Barry Lloyd and performed initially as Barry Lloyd. Parents were into music instruments, of course, that led Barry to pick up the guitar. Early groups, Devil Disciples, my 50s Brisbane group, and guitarist Stilettos, which are known for the instrumental influence. And lead guitarist of R&B, The Impacts, which were renamed other than the Purple Hearts. Of course, hits... Well, I wouldn't say big hits, but yeah, my hits in the top 40. Long-legged baby early in the morning. Got the name Lobby Lloyd, given by the man Bob Dames, because he used to lobby the F out of people when he was going around town. And Owen Lloyd was put in because Queensland's freshwater crayfish, there you go, and was in the Wild Cherries. And, of course, he was in the Billy Thorpe, the Rejuvenation, of course, the band. The Aztecs, of course, they were really heavy rockers, due to his influence there. It was then known for his helping to develop heavily sound and blues and boogie, heavy rock movement there. And of course, he did form the Coloured Ball, 72 to 74, and he had a bit of solo work and production stuff into the mid 90s. Sadly, he passed away from lung cancer 21st of April 2007. Influential person in Australian music. Right now, we're going to hear from none other than the band, the Purple Hearts, Hopes, Dreams, and Tombstones, to be Bob Alula.

0: 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And this is Cookie and Tracy, and you've just been listening to The House of the Rising Sun with The Animals from 1964. On the 21st of May 1943, Hilton Valentine, English musician, was born. He was the original guitarist in The Animals, who had the 1964 UK and US number one single with the song we played, The House of the Rising Sun. He died on the 29th of January 2021 at the age of 77. Up before, we had the band Nazareth from 1976 with the song Love Hurts. They had the 1970 UK number 9 single with that song. And in 1976, that was Love Hurts, number 8. Sorry about that, Cookie.
1: That's all right. We'll get you back on track, Trace. Just kidding, that time of night.
0: Oh,
1: so, and there we all those previous tracks, three played prior to the Nazareth, were connected to none other than Lobby Lloyd, born the 18th of May 1941. Great underrated Australian musician. The band, the Herbers, he's one he made up, formed. Colour Balls, actually backing from the Aztecs, recorded during a break in the same session, produced Most People I Know Think I'm Crazy. The debut record of Lobby's new band, Coloured Balls, and Liberate Rock. It was a top 20 hit in both Melbourne and Sydney for him. Also on there, we had That's Life by the Wild Cherries, and prior to that, Hopes, Dreams and Tombstones, and in there by the Purple Hearts. Righto, it's now time to get in some more music on 2B Bopalula. Now, what is happening right now? I believe you're going to get a bit T-Rex bit of action, glam rock style.
0: Yes, I think we might play a bit of T-Rex. Hot Love is a song from 1971. 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

0: To Be Bubble Oil, Cookie and Tracy. 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Jimi Hendrix Experience all along the Watchtower. That was a cover of a Bob Dylan song. He greatly admired Bob's work and decided to recover that particular number. Also, and there we had Times That Are Changing by The Seekers, 1965 album The World of Their Own. Up in terms of a generational album, Dylan said it was about separating aliveness from deadness. Then returned as a single, recorded a single in the US. 64 title track of the album, that particular one for Bob itself. And speaking of the man himself, Robert Zimmerman, also known better as Bob Dylan, an American singer, songwriter, folk, described as one of the greatest singers of all time. Songwriters, major influence in pop culture over the 69-year period. Of course, primarily folk, and the controversy with his electric stance, and then, of course, in the middle of countryfied in the 70s. And, of course, songs he's known for. I Don't Think It's Twice It's All Right, Mr. Tambourine Hand, which was a hit for the Birds, Like a Rolling Stone, Lay, Lady, Lay, Knocking on Heaven's Door, Tangled Up in Blue, just to name a few. Still going strong today. He actually has won a Nobel Peace Prize, believe it or not. Very talented lad indeed. Very controversial, best of times, and more known for his influence in music. Okay, Trace, what are we going to do first now?
1: I was just going to tell you your bit.
0: I was just going to cut you out, didn't I? Yeah, I was getting excited about Bob, believe it or not. Unbelievable. Carry on.
1: Elton John, we played from 1974 with Goodbye Yellow Brick Road. And up first in that little set from 1971, Mark Bolan and T-Rex with the song Hot Love. And on the 20th of May 1947, English bassist Steve Curry was born. He played with T-Rex and they scored the 1971 UK number one single, Hot Love, plus over 20 other UK top 40 singles, including one of my favourites, Get It On, Bang A Gong, and the song Mambo Sun.
0: And because it was on the 24th of May 1977, T-Rex played their last show in Sweden, Stockholm. It was only Mark Bolan being the original member at that particular time. And, of course, he did pass away a few months later in September the 16th, 1977. Now, we're going to have a bit of Alice Cooper on the menu for you. And there is a reason why we're having Alice. There's a bit of news that may leave a chuckle to your particular heart. It was on the 21st of May 1975 at a show in Knoxville, Tennessee. He left one of his stage props, a 13-foot boa constrictor, in the hotel bathroom, escaped down a toilet, believe it or not. The snake showed up 2 weeks later in a room occupied, Charlie Pride, a country singer. Cooper learns to put the lid down. That's any case, you always put the lid down in the toilet seat no matter what. Welcome to my nightmare. That's probably for Charlie too. To Be Bob Alula.

0: You're listening to Two Bop Radio, and that was a Kodachrome by Paul Simon. That single was released on the 19th of May 1973, and it was named after the Kodak 35mm slide film. The song Kodachrome became a number two hit in Britain, and I would like to dedicate that to all the Kodak girls that I used to work with and all my photographic friends.
1: Oh, very good, Trace. Right, that we had... Vincent Furnier in his rock and roll career, Earwigs, and it was New to LA, The Spells, The Spies, and The Nas. And Furnier took the name of Alice Cooper, named after a 17th century witch conjured up in a Ouija board. Yes, right. The track, Alice Cooper's Welcome My Nightmare, was the title track of the album, the centrepiece of his 1975 tour. Righto, it's time for us to go. Thanks very much for your company this evening, people. It's been a pleasure. Thank you, Trace, for your assistance throughout the evening. And to take us out will be none other than...
0: Marshall Hayne with the song Coming Home. And I'll see you all next week.
1: Bye now.

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0: Yeah.
1: Huh?

0: I still carry this knife you gave me. I always refer to it as my Bowie knife.
1: Now, what brings you down here?
0: I came down...
1: Oh,
0: now, listen to this. Anyway,

0: Hi, everybody. We've got a real attraction here tonight. And I don't know none of you. All right.
1: The throw gold on the stage.
2: Yep, I remember them all. And I can hear them now,

That's the only way you'll ever hear country and western music aired on Lost and Found Sounds. You heard a delightful little medley of three tracks with a country and western flavour by People Like Us, the long-running project of British plunderphonics artist Vicky Bennett. The first of those, and counting the show in, was Ursula Fart Horse Riding, and Fart is spelled F-A-H-R-T with an umlaut over the A. That was followed by Old Cow Whoopee, and both of those tracks appear on a CD that was released in 2000 through Caccio Cavallo, titled A Fistful of Knuckles. And the third track was titled Cattle Call, which also saw assistance from Wobbly, who's otherwise known as San Franciscan multimedia artist John Lee Decker, as well as Ricky Dagner and Martin Schmidt, who together make up the extraordinary experimental band Matt Moss, who mostly use sounds from unconventional sources like rubber bands and pieces of copper piping to compose their tracks, but they make them sound like regular instruments or electronics. The track originally appeared on a 2003 CD titled Wide Open Spaces, which was a recording of a performance by those four at the San Francisco Art Institute on October the 5th, 2002. But I played it from a double CD compilation titled Charity, Selected Works of People Like Us, which was released in 2023. Good evening, this is Lost and Found Sounds. 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I'm Hamish McKenzie. We're going to listen to one more track from Charity, Selected Works of People Like Us. This is a track that originally appeared on the 2013 album Don't Think Right, It's All Twice. And it's got elements of several classic songs you'll want to sing along to, but you'll find it difficult to achieve. It's titled Blue

Yeah. Stand, stand, stand, but I don't.

0: using a wheelchair. And did no one hear me say that I have ordered an Hungarian goose?
1: Registers, and to what end? Make your mundane and consequential life mean something? You want to feel it, do you need it, worth it? You want it? You don't. You don't fucking matter.
2: In the background was the sound of banging.
3: Banging on different instruments without having any knowledge about it.
4: Cherries, fuzzy pictures.

0: You played on my piano, and now you want to beat my drum? You think I'm going to let you, but baby, I ain't so dumb. I let you play my fiddle, and I didn't want it to stop. But if you keep fiddling with it, though, I'm going to blow my top. Yes, I let you play my trumpet, and then you went too far. And when I wasn't looking, you strummed on my guitar. You like to make some music. That's what I'm thinking of. I hope you're better at music than you are at making love. You squeezed my accordion. You really made it moan. Do you think it's time you left all my instruments alone?
1: We've got whips!
2: I'm on the

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I know you want to be in my dream. You think I'm going to let you? But baby, I ain't so dumb. You squeezed in my accordion. Yes, I really made it wrong. Don't think you ought to leave it. My instruments are low. I played a little piano.

0: miracle? Yes. A miracle? Yes. A miracle? Yes. A miracle? Yes.
1: Crawling like an insect, crawling like an insect.
2: Death ends a life.
1: Crawling like an insect, crawling like an insect.
2: Death ends a life.
3: Death will be the least of your problems.
0: A miracle? Yes.
4: I can back that up with the Word of God.
3: Death will be the least of your problems.
5: None. Okay.
6: Graves have yawned and yielded up their dead.
2: Hello, Mother.
7: Let me give you a dramatic example.
8: God wants us to be happy.
9: God wants you to be happy.
8: God wants us to be happy.
9: God wants you to be happy.
10: He would tell his mother how it smelled.
11: That's God's job, not yours.
12: You know, it's always a good idea to make your own decisions.
13: I should have been more forgiving, but I wasn't.
14: I'm not even sure I'm civilized.
13: I should have been more forgiving.
15: I'm my own boss. Nobody's gonna make me do anything. I'll do as I please.
1: Crawling like an insect.
15: I'm my own boss. Nobody's gonna make me do anything. I'll do as I please.
16: That would lead to anarchy.
12: Don't waste time arguing with them. That's something you decide for yourself. Don't waste time arguing with them. That's something you decide for yourself.
16: That would lead to anarchy.
17: With a little more courage.
18: And it will never be the same.
19: It's not like I'm asking to pick up some bizarre ranks and trees.
17: With a little more courage.
16: That would lead to anarchy.
18: Do you realize that?
19: It's not like I'm asking to...
18: Oh my God.
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18: And it will never be the same.
21: A great insect rustling.
22: You can see into the secret recesses of his innermost soul.
23: I've seen it everywhere.
21: A great insect rustling.
22: You can see into the secret recesses of his
21: innermost soul. That would lead to anarchy.
24: A low-pitched growling is often
25: present. All these things you can look up in case you don't understand what I'm saying.
26: I remember getting this and just staring at it.
27: The guys are still sleeping upstairs. I gotta go wake them up. Yeah. Get out of my way.

0: It's as though we're living in a constant state of neglect. It's as though we're living in a constant state of neglect.
1: And so it's extremely exciting to be able to achieve this level of suppression.
2: I've always been fascinated by the mysteries of...
3: Get out of my way.
2: I've always been fascinated by the mysteries of...
3: Get out of my way.
2: I've always been fascinated by the mysteries
3: of... Get out of my way.
2: I've always been fascinated by the mysteries
3: of... Get out of my way.
4: All these things you can look up in case you don't understand what I'm saying. All these things you can look up in case you don't understand what I'm saying. All these things you can look up in case you don't understand what I'm saying.
5: These soggy clumps...
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9: Say, no, tells everyone that you don't want to mess up your life. You've got to stand up for yourself and do the smart thing. Say no tells everyone that you don't want to mess up your life. You've got to stand up for yourself and do the smart thing.
5: Peter Pan is very popular these days.
10: I'm going to point at you. Who are you? Aaron.
11: He knew that he was in trouble. He bowed his head and said,
12: "You are in danger."
11: He bowed his head and said,
12: "You show me the way."
13: We can hide our heads in the sand like an ostrich.
14: She hid in her chimney. After 3 days, Mrs. Shirley and her son were escorted into a ravine below her house where they lived in a cave.
13: We can hide our heads in the sand.
12: I don't have to hide from anyone.
10: Who are you?
12: I don't have to hide. I don't have to hide.

A few weeks ago, you might have heard me play an unreleased work in progress by the Dead Mauriacs. And at the time I mentioned there was a new album due out from them on Zapak. Well, we just heard a track there from that. It's titled in French and English, Un Théâtre au Yeux Clos, A Theatre with Closed Eyes. And the tracks were composed using real and fake pianos, prepared piano, shortwave transmissions, field recordings, Morse code, and a diddly bow, which is a homemade single-stringed instrument closely associated with the early development of the blues in America. Like the album title, all the tracks are titled in French and English, and the track we heard was Première Illusion, First Illusion. That followed on from the track Brine is Flying Everywhere, from an album titled Couscous Bazaar, which is the product of a 2020 collaboration between a pair of American audio montagists, Orchid Spangiophora, which is the work of Pennsylvanian Rob Carey, and Glands of External Secretion, which is the Californian duo Barbara Manning and Seymour Glass. The album came about during COVID lockdowns when they all repeatedly sent files back and forth, adding samples and electronics to produce the likes of what we heard, which is the first track on the B-side of the 12-inch record, which was released in 2021 through Feeding Tube Records. Prior to that, we heard from another outfit Seymour Glass is involved with, Brent Lewis Ensemble, with a track called I Have the Squeam, and that's on a CD titled Beavers and Moyer, which came out in December last year through Butte County Free Music Society. That followed on from a track called Eggs Under Dome, which appears on an album titled Inauguration of the Frazier Dome, which is by a pair of rather mysterious outfits known as Mother Raspberry, who formed around 2000 or 2001, and maybe the work of Tom Light and Justin Elder and David Kondo, but it seems to involve a revolving group of others who are generally only known by initials. And the other outfit is ARC Infinity, which seems to be mostly the work of Justin Elder, and that album is self-released through Bandcamp. And the first track was Blue by You by People Like Us, and blue is the colour blue. Okay, we're going to get a little more sensible now with a long work involving experimental percussionist Joe Talia, who's from Melbourne and has been involved in numerous collaborations with the likes of Richard Pinhas, Keiji Haino, Oren Ambachi and John Duncan, and on this occasion with Japanese experimental string player Atsuko Hatano, who's based in Tokyo. And on this release she played viola and electronics, while Joe Talia worked with a reel-to-reel tape machine and drums. And this track is a recording of a performance at the Make It Up Club in Melbourne on the 14th of May 2024. 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

We first heard The Lyrebird by Atsuko Hatano and Joe Talia from the album Black Spur, which was released on October the 1st last year through the Tokyo label Zapak, which is run by experimental sound artist Leo Okagawa. And we then heard an untitled track by the Al-Qaeda Septet from an album titled Radio Peel LA. It came out on a cassette through the Danish label Scrot Up in 2011, and as the band name suggests, it's the work of seven musicians who hailed from San Francisco, but was centred around just three: Eric Sanchez, Aaron Love, and Scott Miller. And they released more than 60 works over 4 years up until 2012, and they were quiet right up until last year when they released a cassette titled Zoo, as in X-U. And the last track was Elongated and Inscribed from an album titled The Safflower, which is by Austrian soundscaper Sandro Nicolussi, who recorded under his surname, and Canadian harpist Sarah Page, who rose to prominence from the earliest days in 2011 with the indie folk group The Bar Brothers. And Sandro Nicolussi also records as Bidal, and he co-runs the label Epileptic Media. The album was released on the 15th of May on CD and is a run of 10 cassettes, as well as digitally through the Californian label Exposure Therapy. This is Lost and Found Sounds on 2 Bob Radio. Next up is another long work appearing on a Zapak CD. This one involves another Austrian, multi-instrumentalist Florian Kolb, who is now based in Switzerland, and Athens-based multidisciplinary composer Thanaios Polymenias Leontiris. It's part one of an album titled Otolith, and it has Thanos playing double bass, worked with feedback, while Florian Kolb plays Ashka Mandora, which is a traditional Greek version of the bagpipes.

Apologies if that made your Scottish blood boil. Made my Scottish blood quite relaxed. We had two tracks centred around bagpipes. The first was one of two tracks using the Greek bagpipes on a CD titled Otolith by Florian Kolbe and Thanios Polymenias Leontiris, which was released on Zapak on the 1st of October last year. And then we heard the second track on the A side of a cassette by Henry Birdsey, who's a multi-instrumentalist based in Vermont in the north of the US. And he used a set of Scottish bagpipes with the chanter removed so that there were only the three drone pipes, which he recorded and then reprocessed with tape speed manipulation. The cassette is titled Without Murmurs, and the track is just titled WM2. And the cassette came out through the Scottish label Chocolate Monk on the 2nd of May this year in an edition of 50 copies, and it's already sold out, but there's a digital version available through Bandcamp. To end the show this week, we'll hear a track from the latest release by Pete Hope. It's the fourth release he's put out under his Sweet Execution moniker. It's titled For Never, and it's delightfully unsettling from start to finish. And he lists the things he used as strings, keys, wood, metal, air, throat, and lungs. Ever the maverick. And like all his releases, it comes with a pictorial booklet, which also includes the lyrics on this occasion. So you can get a great insight into the literary mind of Pete Hope. This is titled Some Are Born to Burn. Thanks for your ears, and I hope you'll tune into Two Bob Radio next Monday at 9 p.m. and join me when I go hunting for more Lost and Found.

Swaggering the Frog. As Thunderbelly comes in all black and swollen. Me, in hypnotic state of wet fish. Thinking this with all I couldn't sell. None believe me that I didn't try. Some of all to burn all night. Frames around the rain-drenched sun. Looping nets for king bees. Another hermit thrown into the boiling oil. Confederations of Babylonian sweatshops. Making strange marks on collars. Branching out into erotogenics. She changed her complexion with his. He gave her his jacket, and they went halves on ecstasy. A guaranteed balm that would drive them both insane. Eyebrows raised at such a claim. Reminisce, or just revert to time. Believe in time elapsed. Rediscover all you've dismissed, finding you were a fool to deliberately miss out on revelations you could not undo. No, no, not never. Not sticks and bones. Flesh in blue-red light. Some are born to burn all night. Swaggering the Frog as Thunderbelly comes in all black and swollen. Me in hypnotic state, wet fish. Linking this with all I couldn't sup. Not

confederations, Babylonian sweatshops, making strange moves on collars, branching out into erotogenics. She changed her complexion with his. He gave her his jacket, and they went halves on ecstasy and a guaranteed farm. That would drive us both insane.

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Thank you so much for being here.

0: hearing crazy over me as you craze over that jukebox, baby, baby.
1: We have a musical liftoff on Dirt Music this week. The Tedeschi Trucks Band with a soaring version of a soaring song to start with, Santana's Soul Sacrifice, recorded live at the Beacon Theatre, March the 20th, 2026. And then after that, Taj Mahal and the Phantom Blues Band with Crazy About a Jukebox. As I mentioned, about to talk to Brian Jackson, the great collaborator with Gil Scott-Heron. But to get us in the mood for that, let's have a listen to the classic from Gil Scott-Heron, The Revolution Will Not Be Televised. And after that, I'll be chatting with Brian Jackson.

0: Brian, thank you very much for talking to me.
1: It's my pleasure, Stuart.
0: I'm a huge fan and have been for a very, very long time. So it's an honour to chat with you. So curious, have you bought a one-way ticket so that you don't have to go back to America in 2026?
1: Oh, yeah. Well, I actually have already bought my one-way ticket to France, which is where I live right now.
0: Oh, right. Okay. So, yes, I heard you were going to move to France. So, I mean, you must despair of what is happening. And I guess I wonder what you imagine Gil would have thought of this America now compared to, you know, the America of the 60s and 70s.
1: Unfortunately, I think that neither of us have been very surprised.
0: Yes.
1: You know, some of the same things are happening that we were talking about 50 years ago.
0: Yes.
1: You know, and which I think a lot of young people who have become familiar with our music think that we are kind of prophets, you know, because mm-hmm. that we wrote these things. They find out that we wrote these things 50 years ago, and they think that we were predicting something. But in the sad reality is that we were just commenting on something that happened 50 years ago and hasn't really changed.
0: Yeah, which is really sad.
1: Yeah.
0: Yeah. So, and how I was always curious how the two of you collaborated. I mean, was it in the room, you know, in a room together working, or were you playing and coming up with ideas and he was coming up with words? How did the two of you interact?
1: Yeah, you know, I mean, we both had a main discipline, but we both had the ability to write, to do what the other person did as well.
0: Mm-hmm.
1: And so we were just kind of it was a kind of a hand in glove approach, really. I think, you know, sometimes Gil would come up with some music and he would present it to me and I would kind of embellish it or change it a little bit, or, you know, whatever, add what it needed or whatever. And sometimes I would have something lyrically and I would take it to him and then he would complete it or make it full, mm-hmm. make it fuller. But the music always came first.
0: Right. Okay. Right. And at the time when you're making those records, I mean, did you feel, I mean, this is a, you know, a post Coltrane, Archie Shepp, you know, there's been a lot of angry music and brilliant, astonishing music. Did you feel like outsiders, you know, that you were going against the grain with what you were performing and talking about?
1: Well, absolutely, because, you know, one of the reasons that we actually started to perform is we considered ourselves songwriters.
0: Yes.
1: And after we took a look at our growing catalog, we realized that we probably weren't going to get anybody else to perform these songs. So we, you know, we decided that it was best that probably we go out and try to perform them ourselves.
0: Yeah.
1: Yeah.
0: And the small talk at 125th and Lennox. I mean, what was that like as a performance? Because that was very early on.
1: Well, I think one thing that people don't know about that album is that it actually wasn't a live album.
0: Oh,
1: we
0: I didn't know that.
1: We recorded it in the studio. Yeah, you see,
0: yeah.
1: And we recorded it in the same studio actually that we recorded the other two albums, except that we invited some of our friends to sit around a circle, to sit in a circle around the mics and, you know, to have them, they hadn't actually heard the material and just have them respond, you know, naturally to what was happening.
0: Hmm. There we go. One of the great live albums that wasn't live. and was there, when you two met, I mean, was there an immediate rapport, or did you have to work at it? I mean, were you coming at it from different perspectives and different worldviews, or was it just an immediate, you know, melding of minds and creative personalities?
1: Immediate.
0: Yes.
1: I heard a song that Gil had written for our friend Victor Brown.
0: Mm-hmm.
1: And I thought the lyrics had just blown me away. And I said, wow, here I am trying to write lyrics that are going to take me maybe in the next 6 months to complete. And so I just thought that, I said, listen, I have these songs here, and, you know, what would you think about taking a stab at them? And I played a song for him, and I saw his face when I did this song, and we had a discussion, and it became our kind of MO. He said, "Well, what was the song trying to say? Or what were you trying to say? What does the song say to you?" And we would have that brief discussion always before a song was before he started writing. And 15 minutes later, we had a song, "Toast to the People."
0: Right. Wow.
1: And it happened like that, effortlessly every time.
0: Right. And when was about the fourth album, was it, or fifth album that you were co-credited on the covers? I mean, was that something that, did it stick with you that you wanted that, or was it something he volunteered, or it was just the way you both felt it should be?
1: Well, yeah, no, we both we both thought when we thought it should be that way, Gil. When let's see, when Gil did the Flying Dutchman album,
0: Yes.
1: it was supposed to be just an album of poetry. You know, that's what he was signed to do. But he insisted that we had so many songs that he would like to actually perform some of these songs and get them out here. Remember, we were songwriters, so the only way that we could get paid for our songs was to have them performed somewhere. So that was an impossibility. You know, basically we couldn't. The contract was already signed, but as soon as he fulfilled that contract, then we worked to do our first production, and that's when my name appeared. So yeah, it was the fourth album. And as far as the other one's concerned, well, Arista got interested in signing Gil. They weren't interested in signing me, and he was about to walk away. When he told me that, I said, "Well, you know what? Seeing as how they have a pretty good way of promoting things, maybe we should just take another look at it. And maybe if you just ask him if he will put my name on it, you know, I thought that it might have some benefit anyway," which he did agree to.

0: Hope you're enjoying my chat with Brian Jackson. It was such an honour and a privilege to get to talk with him. Brian Jackson coming to Australia to celebrate the work he did with Gil Scott-Heron very, very soon. He's performing, if you live in Melbourne, at the Rising Festival and as part of Vivid Life 26 in Sydney. If you don't live in either of those two cities, time to start thinking about travelling. After the first part of that conversation, we listened to Gil Scott-Heron with Brian Jackson doing Lady Day and John Coltrane. And after that, Home is Where the Hatred Is. Here's the second part of my conversation with Brian Jackson.
1: And when you stopped working together, I mean, you know, Gil had some very well documented, you know, issues with drugs and so forth, and had an episode when he came to Australia, I think the one time that he came to Australia for a blues festival. Did that cause friction between you?
2: Not directly, you know, because we kind of went our separate ways in 1980.
1: Yeah.
2: I heard about that incident, which was, you know, several years after that, I believe.
1: Yes.
2: Yeah.
1: Yeah. And for you, when you stopped that, and then, you know, you went on and worked with Earth, Wind and Fire and a whole bunch of people, but you weren't making your own records, unless I've missed something. Why, did you not feel it, or did you not want to? I mean, what was the... It's a long time between records.
2: I couldn't get a deal. You know, I went to 15 labels.
1: Really?
2: And... Nobody was interested. You know, a part of the problem is that the record industry has a problem counting past one. And so my contribution was kind of not really seen the way it should have been.
1: Yeah.
2: And so it was difficult for me to get work. And in that regard, you know, I was very disappointed. I really didn't, you know, care too much about what the media, you know, said about me or if they knew about me. I knew that the media would know about me if I were able to do what I do, which is make records. And so that was, you know, that was difficult. But yeah, no, I had done work with, I produced an album with Will Downing. I produced an album with Gwen Guthrie. I recorded with Kool and the Gang, went on the road with Phyllis Hyman. I continued to be active, you know, while I held down a job where I could pay the bills and feed myself and my kids.
1: Yeah.
2: For 35 years, I retired in 2017.
1: Congratulations. So and did you keep writing, keep composing and during all of that period? Yeah.
2: Kept writing. I looked at my song, the inventory for my business. And so, yeah, I have a bunch of things.
1: Yeah. And today is International Jazz Day. I mean, what I'm curious, what were the cornerstones for you, you know, as an emerging musician wanting to play? I mean, were there people that loomed particularly large in your life?
2: Oh, absolutely.
1: Yeah.
2: I can remember as a kid, I can remember hearing music by Ahmad Jamal, Frank Sinatra, Ella Fitzgerald, Miles Davis, mm-hmm. of course, some, you know, Duke Ellington. Mm-hmm. These are the people that my parents would play around the house, Max Roach and Clifford Brown, for
1: right.
2: instance.
1: Yeah. Right.
2: Yeah, giants, as yeah. you said.
1: And did you, I mean, it blows my mind to imagine the likes of Albert Ayler or Ornette Coleman or Archie Shepp or all of those incredible artists playing in really small clubs in New York. I mean, that's punk rock before there was punk rock, if you ask me. But
2: Absolutely.
1: Yeah, did you get the experience, did you get the opportunity to see some of these people, you know, play in front of, you know, maybe 70 or 80 people?
2: I did get a little bit of that as a teenager. I worked, I volunteered to work in a club in Brooklyn called The East.
1: Mm-hmm.
2: And many of those artists that you mentioned, Pharoah Sanders, for instance, mm-hmm. Gary Bartz, Archie Shepp. These were people who would frequent the place, and since it was a non-alcoholic establishment, I was able to actually go there. I was just at the right age. So yeah, and I had been influenced by many of the Lonnie Liston Smith and many of the artists who came through there.
1: Yeah.
2: Yeah.
1: All right. Wow. And just because we've only got a little bit of time, so coming to Australia, I mean, have you done performances of the work that you did with Gil previously? I mean, is this part of an ongoing thing, or is this something that you've put together for Australia?
2: For years, I have been performing the music from my catalog because, it's the music I'm most familiar with. I wrote it,
1: Yes, of course.
2: and so and people when I go on the road, I've tried to do more modern songs and songs that I've written, since then. But people want to hear the old stuff, and I had to get used to that. So what I did and what I do is that I keep reinventing it. I keep reimagining it, and it's almost like a new song. I try to create it so that it feels like a new song.
1: Right.
2: And we'll be doing that again for this, a bit, but it will still kind of have the earmarks of what I'm doing with this music now.
1: Right. So you obviously can't mess with the words, but or do you mess with the words a little bit too?
2: No, no,
1: No.
2: no. I don't. Although, sometimes I have to recontextualize them, because, it's a different time.
1: Yeah.
2: No, but the words are pretty much still accurate,
1: Yes.
2: sadly, as we said before. But yeah.
1: Yeah. And Yasin Bey, you've worked together with him for a long time, or not?
2: No, we have never actually been able to work together.
1: Oh, wow.
2: But we've both expressed interest in doing so. But this will be the first time that we actually have been able to collaborate. Yeah, it's going to be, I'm so looking forward to it. I admire what he's done. I feel that he is kind of a descendant kind of what we tried to do in terms of carrying on the tradition.
1: And in the shows in Australia, as well as doing the work that you and Gil did together, I mean, will the shows also be some of the music and the songs that you've done, later, or is it specifically that period of music?
2: Yeah, there's going to be some. Yeah, there's going to be like maybe one song, that from the latest album. Because basically there is only one new song on the album. Everything else is songs that Gil and I wrote
1: Yes.
2: 50 years ago, but just reimagined and kind of re refreshed,
1: Yeah.
2: let's say.
1: And are you planning more albums? I mean, now that you've got that, you've got a few things happening, and this thing called the music business seems to be embracing you again. I mean, are you going to continue doing things? Have you got projects that you're working on?
2: Don't stop, can't stop. It's always flowing.
1: Yes.
2: And Pete Adakwa of BBE Music has been very supportive of my creative efforts, and I'm definitely looking forward to doing more.
1: Yeah. Well, look, that's perfect for me. Thank you very, very much for your time. I really enjoyed
2: My
1: talking to
2: pleasure,
1: you.
2: Stuart.
1: So, very excited
2: Thank
1: to
2: you.
1: see you play in Australia. So,
2: I'm excited to be here,
1: yeah. Oh,
2: to be there.
1: and just finally, who else is coming with you? Are there other musicians, or what's
2: You
1: the?
2: know what? The most of my other musicians are
1: Yes.
2: Brits. So, yeah, it'll be Lex Cameron on a piano, who is my music director as well as Omar's music director. We have Carl Vandenbosch, who, no, actually, Carl won't be coming. We'll have one of your guys, Claudio Cartagena, percussionist, who will be joining us, and Sarah Mondoloni, who is a young, up and coming pianist in London, as well as Dean Mark, well known bass player in London, and Chris Morris, the drummer. So yeah, we've got a nice team.
1: Sounds fantastic. I look forward to it very much. Thank you very, very much for your time. It's been a pleasure chatting
2: with you. Thank you as well.
1: Okay, take
2: care. Thank you.

Western song. I wrote him back a letter and I told him it was not the perfect country and Western song because he hadn't said anything at all about mama, or trains, or trucks, or prison, or getting drunk. Well, he sat down and wrote another verse to the song and he sent it to me, and

Three more diverse but all fabulous performances there. Gil Scott-Heron, after the second part of my chat with Brian Jackson, doing a gun. And as I said, Brian Jackson coming to Australia very, very soon to celebrate the work he did with Gil Scott-Heron. After that, the Ronettes with Be My Baby. It's a classic, of course it is, but I played it to acknowledge the passing of Nedra Tally Ross, who was the last surviving member of the Ronettes. There are no more Ronettes, but there are great, great records. And then David Alan Coe, the country singer, with some very, let's be polite, dodgy political attitudes in many cases, some of those songs, well, but he could sing, and he sang very well on You Never Even Called Me By My Name, a song written by Steve Goodman and John Prine. Yes, John Prine. All right, it is time for me to say goodbye to those of you taking the syndicated show. Hope you can join me next week for another Dirt Music, coming to you from the studios of 2SER and around Australia, thanks to the Community Radio Network. Going to finish this portion of the show with something I discovered, heard about for the first time just a few days ago. A guy called Javen Jackson, and he's got an album of a jazzified Bob Dylan tunes. As a friend of mine said, shouldn't work, but it does. The album's called Jackson Plays Dylan, and this is his version of The Times They Are A-Changin'.

0: BBC News with Emily Thomas. Health officials in Africa have been urging those in areas affected by the latest outbreak of Ebola in the Democratic Republic of Congo to maintain strict hygiene to prevent its spread. The viral hemorrhagic fever typically kills around half of the people it infects. Thomas Makwana in Nairobi explained what's in place to manage the outbreak.
1: Humanitarian organisations like the Medicines Sans Frontières, that's the Doctors Without Borders, and WHO have dispatched teams of experts to try and contain this virus spread. And it's only going to be something that remains to be seen over the next few days, whether this virus is contained. But one can't overstate the importance of this being contained, because the last and biggest Ebola virus outbreak in West Africa between 2014 and 2016 cost us 11,300 lives. Mm. It's important for this region and DRC to contain the spread of this virus.
0: The cruise ship that sparked international alarm after a deadly outbreak of hantavirus on board has docked at its final destination, the Dutch port of Rotterdam. Four Dutch nationals are to self-isolate at home, while 23 more crew will enter quarantine at the port. Yvonne van den Hoven is from the Municipal Health Service.
2: All the crew members aboard, these are still 25 people aboard, and this nurse and a doctor, and they all are free of any symptoms. They had, of course, a very impactful period, so they are especially tired, but they don't have any symptoms that are compatible with the hantavirus.
0: The Israeli military has raided another flotilla of boats attempting to break the Israeli naval blockade of the Gaza Strip, this time in international waters off Cyprus. The latest boats, organised by the Global Samud Flotilla activist group, had departed Turkey on Thursday. The activists have reportedly been detained by Israeli soldiers for transferal to Israel. People in Kenya have taken to the streets on the first day of a strike by owners of commercial and public transport vehicles over steep fuel price rises. Last week, Kenya's Energy and Petroleum Regulatory Authority announced a 50% increase in fuel costs caused by the war in Iran. It comes after protests over fuel prices in the Comoros Islands in the Indian Ocean. Shingai Naoka has more.
3: After days of civil unrest and deadly protests in the Comoros Islands, the government has suspended plans to increase the fuel prices by nearly 40%. Authorities there reverting to a highly subsidized price to ease the pressure on businesses and the public. More than 2 months into the US and Israel war with Iran, African governments are having to shoulder the burden of high global fuel prices or pass on the costs to consumers. Across Kenya, commuters were left stranded and some schools closed today as an indefinite strike affecting all public transport came into effect.
0: World News from the BBC. Russia and Belarus have conducted nuclear drills amid ongoing high tensions with NATO. The Belarusian Defence Ministry said they were planning to practice issues related to the delivery of nuclear munitions and preparation for their use in cooperation with Russia. It insisted the training was not directed against any other state and was no security threat in the region. On Friday, President Zelensky said Russia was seeking to draw Belarus deeper into its war with Ukraine and was assessing plans to attack a NATO country. The Maldivian government says the bodies of four Italian divers who went missing during a deep sea excursion last week have been located. An official said the bodies were found inside a 60-metre deep cave in Vavu Atoll by a team of highly trained Finnish and Maldivian divers. Spain's High Court has ordered the country's tax authorities to repay around $70 million to the singer Shakira following an 8-year legal dispute. She welcomed the ruling, saying it set the record straight after what she said were years of brutal public exposure and orchestrated campaigns to destroy her reputation. Colin Patterson has more.
4: Hits like Hips Don't Lie made Shakira millions, but her earnings prompted a huge tax dispute in Spain. In 2011, the singer was married to the Spanish footballer Gerard Piqué, who was playing for Barcelona, and the tax authorities considered Shakira to be a resident of the country. Now the National Court has overturned that decision.
0: On his first day in the job, the BBC's new boss has said he must decide how to make more than $600 million worth of cuts. Max Britton said the BBC has never been more needed, but that tough choices were unavoidable to tackle significant financial pressures. The cuts are expected to see up to 2,000 staff laid off. And that's the latest world news from the BBC.
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9: Where are the poets and intellectuals of this time? The innovative minds, the intelligentsia, those that are breaking down the barriers and choosing a bohemian existence, escaping from dreary suburban ideals and materialistic death traps. Where are these engaging people? The risk takers, the revolutionaries, those living apart from this big unrest. Those escaping the sterility of corporate junkies who get high on materialistic consumption.

to the Bohemian Beat. We will journey beyond the horizon and find the artists living on the edge, going down into the murky waters of their very existence, where these brave souls have re-emerged with art that is challenging, original, and brutal. You have tuned into The Bohemian Beat, your weekly dose of poetic comprehension, where beauty bites back and words refuse to behave. Today we follow a restless ghost chasing freedom from open roads that seduce and abandon, through mystical lands of longing and deserts of the soul, past whispered letters and defiant roars, all the way to the scarred but unbroken voices that carry the stories and still cry for freedom. Buckle up, sophisticated souls. This journey is luminous, lonely, and fiercely alive. First, let's settle in with some music.

0: That was Christa Berg, reminding us the road to freedom is rarely smooth. Yet every road eventually crosses a battlefield or a quiet grave. Walt Whitman sends a mother's grief rising like smoke from the Civil War fields in his poem, Come Up From the Fields, Father. While Tennyson's Locksley Hall dreams of futures still painfully out of reach.
1: Come up from the fields, Father. Come up from the fields, Father. Here's a letter from our Pete. And come to the front door, Mother. Here's a letter from my dear son. Lo, 'tis autumn. Lo, where the trees, deeper green, yellower and redder, cool and sweeten Ohio's villages, with leaves fluttering in the moderate wind, where apples ripen the orchards, hang, and grapes on trellised vines. Smell you the smell of the grapes on the vines? Smell you the buckwheat where the bees were lately buzzing? Above all, lo, the sky, so calm, so transparent after the rain, and with wondrous clouds. Below, too, all calm, all vital and beautiful, and the farm prospers well. Down in the fields, all prospers well. But now from the fields comes Father, come at the daughter's call, and come to the entry, Mother, to the front door, come right away. Fast as she can, she hurries, something ominous, her steps trembling. She does not tarry to smooth her hair or adjust her cap. Open the envelope quickly. Oh, this is not our son's writing, yet his name is signed. Oh, a strange hand writes for our dear son, oh, stricken mother's soul. All swims before her eyes, flashes with back. She catches the main words only. Sentences broken. Gunshot wound in the breast. Cavalry skirmish. Taken to hospital. At present low, but will be soon better. And now the single figure to me, amid all teeming and wealthy Ohio, with all its cities and farms, sickly white in the face and dull in the head, very faint by the jamb of her door leans. Grieve not so, dear mother. The just grown daughter speaks through her sobs. The little sisters huddle around, speechless and dismayed. See, dearest mother, the letter says Pete will soon be better. Alas, poor boy, he will never be better, nor maybe needs to be better, that brave and simple soul. While they stand at home at the door, he is dead already. The only son is dead. But the mother needs to be better. She with thin form, presently dressed in black, by day her meals untouched, and then at night fitfully sleeping, often waking, in the midnight waking, weeping, longing with one deep longing. Oh, that she might withdraw unnoticed, silent from life, escape and withdraw, to follow, to seek, to be with her dear dead son.

0: That's McLean Colston and Sol Rose with Tennyson's Restless Vision. And before that, Whitman's devastating telegram from the front. Lord Alfred Tennyson knew the weight of crossing from this world into the next. Battling grief and doubt, he wrote Crossing the Bar, a quiet, luminous prayer to meet the pilot face to face when the final tide turns.
1: Crossing the Bar, Alfred Lord Tennyson. Sunset and evening star, and one clear call for me, and may there be no moaning of the bar when I put out to sea. But such a tide as moving seems asleep, too full for sound and foam, when that which drew from out the boundless deep turns again home. Twilight and evening bell, and after that the dark. And may there be no sadness of farewell when I embark. For though from out our bourne of time and place the flood may bear me far, I hope to see my pilot face to face when I have crossed the bar.

0: are listening to The Bohemian Beat, broadcasting nationally since 2007 across the Community Radio Network. We just heard Andrew White, Seeing Things Others Can't Understand. And before that, Lewis Zorick reading Tennyson's Serene Acceptance of Death. From mystical lands to frozen wastelands, Robert Frost takes us deeper into desert places, where the empty spaces between stars are nothing compared to the voids inside a man. Frost stares straight into the abyss and dares you to blink first. And right when the silence becomes unbearable, Kate Bostany whispers the question every ghost wants to ask. Mind if I stay?
1: Desert places. Snow falling and night falling. Fast, oh fast, in a field I looked into going past. And the ground almost covered smooth in snow. But a few weeds and stubble showing last. The woods around it have it. It is theirs. All animals are smothered in their lairs. I am too absent-spirited to count. The loneliness includes me unawares. And lonely as it is, that loneliness will be more lonely ere it will be less. A blanker whiteness of benighted snow, with no expression, nothing to express. They cannot scare me with their empty spaces between stars, on stars where no human race is. I have it in me so much nearer home to scare myself with my own desert places.

0: You are listening to the Bohemian Beat, where even the void has a soundtrack. Kader Bustani pleading to linger like smoke, and Frost mapping the geography of loneliness. From those desert places, we stumble into greener yet still haunted memories. Siegfried Sassoon recalling the Wield of Youth before the trenches tore it apart, followed by Northern Pikes reminding us that green fields can hide old blood.
1: April 1905. While attempting to compose an outline of my own mental history, I have sometimes been interrupted by a nudging suspicion that I am not recording the past as it really was. Can it have contained so much that was intensely felt, I ask myself? Can it have been so amiably experienced, so intelligently observed? And I feel the unbending visages of the realists reproving me for failing to imitate their awful and astringent example. Let me therefore be on the safe side and offer a semi-apologetic confession of my inability to describe my early life in a dismal and dissatisfied tone of voice. All human beings desire to be glad. I prefer to remember my own gladness and good luck, and to forget, whenever I can, those moods and minor events which made me low-spirited and unresponsive. Be at your best, vision enchanting, I cry. When the sun comes out on cherry orchards in full bloom, the footpath across the fields that went to Benchley and its bells goes also toward unadventured morning lands of heart and head, which chime and chime again with innocent unconcern. O world, be happy for my sake. Would you have me halt the next stile where the path goes between young green corn to doubt the existence of an all-wise providence? Would you have me claim that I overheard no heavenly message in the song of the skylark and deny the young felicity I felt when gazing across the dreaming richness of the Weald? Would you have me exchange all this for the doldrums of precocious disillusionment? I do not think so, and what's more, I cannot do it. Not that it would make much difference if I did now and then become glumly communicative about myself as I was at my adolescent worst. Turning the page, you would sigh and hope for something better to follow. For it is humanly certain that most of us remember very little of what we have read. To open almost any book a second time is to be reminded that we had forgotten well nigh everything that the writer told us. Parting from the narrator and his narrative, we retain only a fading impression, and he, as it were, takes the book away from us and tucks it under his arm. Thus, for the great majority, these words will pass by, even as my figure vanishes on that footpath over the fields. A cloud crosses the sun, and the cherry orchards lose their moment of entrancement. Dream-led youth has crossed the next stile and rambled on, and you, who watched him pass, will soon forget. But it was a moment of poetic discovery that I showed you, and the April morning was like youth itself, heedless and happy. Be grateful, therefore, and share my gratitude that I lived in such a pleasant region. For in those days, I found no fault with the world, and did not foresee that it would, in my lifetime, alter much.

0: This is the Bohemian Beat. I'm Riddy, and we just heard the Northern Pikes painting those deceptively peaceful green fields. And before them, Sassoon's elegy for a lost golden age. Now the tone shifts again from pastoral memory to urgent, intimate despair. Actress Kathleen Turner delivers Ariel Dorfman's correspondence, a letter that might be love, might be accusation, might be the last words between two people who no longer share the same world. Then the wind itself begins to answer.
1: Correspondence. To all those who voted for Salvador Allende in Chile's last free presidential election on September 4th, 1970. Ariel Dorfman. For many days after they came for you, letters kept coming for weeks, for months. Letters that I've saved from people who knew you. Then people found out. They always find out. The letters stopped coming and the visits dwindled away to a trickle after a rainstorm. I thought about sending them back opened, unread, with a note. My daughter, Carolina, regrets she is unable to respond. That's how you say these things. That's how I learned to say them. But they stick to my hand. I don't want to mail them. Your friends are inside, the ones you didn't bring home. The people who were your friends, if only I knew what they were saying to you, what they are saying and what they said, those people I never knew and who were different from me. But one doesn't open other people's mail. That's a basic rule of good breeding. There's someone, though, who keeps writing. Every year, there's a card dated September 4th and underneath an illegible signature. I will always remember, says the card, that September 4th until the day I die. And then the illegible signature. Who knows whose it's from? Because toward the end, we didn't talk much. You wanted to move out for political reasons, for other reasons. You called me old-fashioned. You said I didn't understand you. You used to tell me everything. You come to me with all your troubles, and little by little, you locked yourself in. And I heard the key in the door of your room. And we didn't talk anymore. I may be very old-fashioned, but I knew it would come to no good. No good. I told you, and you wouldn't. You wouldn't listen. So, all I know about the young man is that after so much time, he still sends you the same words of love every year. Don't worry. If he ever visits you, if he comes for you someday, don't worry. I'll know what to do. When I open the door, he'll ask for you. I'd like to take him to your room to see the bed with sheets all clean and white and ironed. We change them every week. I'd like him to see the dolls in the mirror and the letters on the night table, but it's not proper for me to do that. It's the first time he's come to see you. We'd better go right to the living room. I'll offer him some tea. Then I'll get the letters and his cards as well. And you don't have to worry. I'll be discreet, very discreet. I won't ask his name, his profession. We'll talk about you only if he wants to, calmly, as if you were on a trip or expected home soon. I'm old-fashioned, it's true. And maybe I didn't understand you. But you can be sure of this. With a friend so loyal, I'll know how to behave. Before he leaves, I'll allow myself to ask for one favor. I'll ask him to keep writing. I hope you won't be angry. I hope I'm doing the right thing. To keep writing every year, the same cards, the same words as before. I'll keep putting them in order in a little packet on the night table. I know that's not how one does things. I know it's not good breeding. But you don't know how I like to think the day will come when we read the September 4th cards together, the two of us, talking beside your night table.

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Maybe it's in the search, the longing. This empty space you left behind is the most beautiful note of all.

0: beauty isn't in the remembering. 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This empty space you left behind is the most beautiful note of all. Whispers in the wind. I hear you now. Not with my ears, but with my soul. Goodbye, beautiful ghost.
1: Ibrahim Abu, letting the wind carry secrets we're almost afraid to hear. And before that, Kathleen Turner, voicing Ariel Dorfman's raw correspondence from the edge. That wind carries us straight into defiance. Jamaican-American poet Claude McKay, writing in the bloody summer of 1919, gave us the battle cry, "If We Must Die," a sonnet that turns the cornered into cornered lions. From that roar, we move to a modern cry for horrore, freedom, that refuses to stay silent.
2: If We Must Die is the poem that makes me a poet among colored Americans. Yet, frankly, I have never regarded myself as a Negro poet. I have always felt that my gift of song was something bigger than the narrow confining limits of any one people and its problems. Even though many of my themes were racial, I wrote my poems to make a universal appeal. When If We Must Die was first published in 1919, it was denounced by many conservative white leaders as evidence of a new spirit among Negroes. Senator Henry Cabot Lodge read it into the records of Congress. But times change, and so I was not at all surprised when during the Nazi air blitz on Britain, an English anthologist requested the use of If We Must Die for an anthology of verse. But I was surprised by what happened when I turned on my radio one morning in 1944. A commentator was telling about the death of a young white American soldier on the Russian front. The commentator went on to say that the youth was a lover of poetry, and he proceeded to read one of five poems which had been discovered on the dead youth's body. And he read If We Must Die. The commentator did not mention the name of the author, Claude McKay, nor did he state that the poem was the work of a colored man. Perhaps he did not know, but I felt profoundly gratified and justified. I felt assurance that If We Must Die was just what I intended it to be, a universal poem. And wherever men are pressed with their backs against the wall, abused, outraged, and murdered, whether they are minorities or nations, black or brown or yellow or white, Catholics or Protestants or pagans, fighting against the terror, If We Must Die could be appropriately read. If we must die, let it not be like hogs, hunted and penned in an inglorious pot, while round us bark the mad and hungry dogs, making their mock at our accursed lot. If we must die, oh, let us nobly die, so that our precious blood may not be shed in vain. Then even the monsters we defy shall be constrained to honor us, though dead. O kinsmen, we must meet the common foe. Though far outnumbered, let us show us brave, and for their thousand blows deal one death blow. What though before us lies the open grave? Like men, we'll face the murderer's cowardly pack, pressed to the wall, dying but fighting back.

time in the little Middle East, there was a fascist settler entity on the killing spree. They pillaged the innocent villagers to steal their dignity. It's simple, this literal misery's a drill to industry. In case you're wondering, the place is Philistine. From little Italy to Greece and the streets of the Philippines. They know the name, even Algeria felt the

0: You are listening to the Bohemian Beat. And that was Harris J demanding Hurria with Fire. And Claude McKay teaching us how to die standing up. We started today chasing freedom down an open road. We arrive now at Mau Power's Freedom, featuring the raw and withered voice of Archie Roach, keeper of stories, survivor who walked through fire and kept singing. In every cracked note you hear the true cost, the pain endured, the life survived, the unbroken cry that says, "We have survived." The restless ghost we followed has found its answer. Freedom is not only the road. It is the scars, the stories, and the voices that...
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how you going out there? Aloha, aloha, aloha. Come right on in. As always, you have somehow found this audio venue that's known as the Tiki Lounge Remix. My name is Seth Jordan. I'm your host and the DJ in this lounge, and we are the home of Creative Sonic Exotica, where every week I bring you the very latest in global world music sounds, digital beats, contemporary jazz, all the good music that comes somehow into my ears and I share with you here in the program. And in the first hour of this edition, we've got a new collaborative Italian, Puerto Rican, and Cuban mix out of New York City. We've got a Portuguese producer finding some new inspiration in Africa. New multicultural music from Montreal, Canada-based DJ with guests from Colombia in South America and Nigeria in West Africa. We've got a new album from a well-known Malian diva finally landing in full, and more of that good techno tabla from India and the USA. We've also got some traditional music from the Amazon linking up with UK producers. It's all coming your way in this first hour of the Tiki Lounge Remix. And we're going to kick things off by heading to New York City and DJ Nicodemus. He's been going there for quite some time. He's got his own label, a couple of them actually. One of them's called Wonder Wheel, and he's got a new track out on it where he teams up with Gabriel Passo, an Italian virtuoso percussionist, multi-instrumentalist, and producer. And it's called La Conga Villa, and it also features Flaco Nava, Puerto Rican singer, and Carlos Sardou, a Cuban composer and trumpet virtuoso. It's a packed mix, Nicodemus and Gabriel Passo, right here in the Tiki Lounge.

Yeah, and that's a track called Masa. It's the title track from a new album by the wonderful Malian diva Fatoumata Jawara. I've been playing you a few singles off that over the last few weeks and months or so. The full album is finally out. It's on the No Format label. And Fatoumata Jawara has really become one of the leading female singers out of Mali in recent years. Lots of good albums, a wonderful, wonderful live show. And I think this new album will further her career all that much more. That's the title track from it. Here's another track from it. This one's called Lahidou from Mali, the great, great singer Fatoumata Jawara from the new album Masa. And you're hearing it right here in the Tiki Lounge Remix.

0: our future we'll claim. In unity and strength, we will ignite a flame. So listen carefully.
1: I'm not dying, come on.

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Amilcar Cabral's courage, Selassie's might. 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
1: Together we rise, divided we fall. So remember, sisters and brothers, we shall not and we will not give up on this fight.

on a track called This Is a Revolution from an EP of the same name. That's Portuguese producer Bodhisattva, who's been very prolific of late, finding a bit of inspiration in Africa there with special guests Afrika and Zora on the vocals there. It's out on Bodhisattva's own label called Offering. This Is a Revolution. Well, there's another new EP out from English veterans Trans Global Underground. It's called Doing the Moonshine. I don't care for that main track too much, but there's another one on here called Darjeeling Train, and it's not too bad at all. They've been on the scene forever. Some of the originals are still involved. Let's have a listen to it. Trans Global Underground from the EP Doing the Moonshine. Darjeeling Train, the train is coming. Right here in the Tiki Lounge.

Yeah, and that's a track called Time Stretcher, and it comes from the king of Indian techno tabla, Mr. Kirsch Kale. I played you a couple tracks from this brand new album the other week. The album's out now called Dust. It's on the Six Degrees label. And Kirsch Kale, who's based in New York these years, taking the Indian tabla to all sorts of electronic places. He's been part of a number of collaborations over the years, probably the best one being the group called Tabla Beat Science, which was put together by bassist and producer Bill Laswell. Also featured the great and late Zakir Hussain and many other performers. Here's a track from the new album that's dedicated to that. It's called Tabla Beat Scientist. Once again, from the brand new album out called Dust, this is percussionist Kirsch Kale on the electronic tabla right here in the Tiki Lounge.

A teacher never teaches. The student learns. A student must inspire the teacher to teach, or else there's no point in it. The student learns.

Yeah, and that's a track called Balambele, and it comes from a fellow who goes by the moniker of Soul of Zoo, Z-O-O. Soul of Zoo, he's actually a French DJ and producer who's been based in Montreal in Canada since 2016, and he's developed a lot of collaborations with multicultural artists living in Montreal, which is really quite extensive. And on that track, he teamed up with a Colombian artist named Mateo. So Soul of Zoo, whose real name is Benjamin, teaming up with Mateo from Colombia on a brand new album out called Connection on the Cosmovision label. Here's another track from the same album. This is called Je Vis Pour Le Moment. I see in the moment. Soul of Zoo, this time with Nigerian artist Auradik, A-L-R-A-D-I-K. Soul of Zoo, from France originally, but now based in multicultural Montreal in Canada. Teaming up with Nigerian Auradik from the album Connection, right here in the Tiki Lounge.

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Porte à franchir, de rêves à réaliser.

Could knowing what makes people happy result in better policy and political decisions? Increasingly, researchers are studying well-being to gain a more comprehensive understanding of issues that affect the way we live. It's an idea whose time has come, notes senior fellow Carol Graham as she explains the economics of happiness.

And it comes from a new album out called Shamans in Space on the Liquid Sound Design label. And it comes from a very unusual collaboration between shamanic elders from the Guarani and Kiowa indigenous communities in Brazil, working in the studios with three unusual Western musicians, Martin Glover, also known as Youth, and Matt Black from the Cold Cut Group, as well as a fellow named Timon Dog, an English singer-songwriter, multi-instrumentalist, who worked with people like The Clash and was a member of Joe Strummer's last band, The Mescaleros. So you got a bunch of English producers working with traditional shamanic singers from the depths of Amazon in Brazil. It's part of something called the Sounding Futures Project, which brought all these people together, and a core condition was that all the most sacred chants of the shamans, understood as powerful incantations, would not be remixed or interfered with at all themselves, and that respect extended through the entire production, even though the English DJs were mixing in other sounds while not touching the shamanic vocals themselves. Here's a bit of another track from it. This translates as Long Dance, once again from deepest Brazil, the Guarani and Kiowa elders, featuring Matt Black, Youth, and Timon Dog, from the new album out called Shamans in Space, right here in the Tiki Lounge.

And that is just about all the time we've got for this first hour of the Tiki Lounge Remix. I do hope you and your own good community station are hanging around for the second hour. Plenty more wonderful, more music coming your way in that second hour. And the program, of course, is produced in the studios of 2 BBB FM in Bellinger, New South Wales. That's on Goombanga country. And it's distributed all around this big land thanks to the good folks at the Community Radio Network, CRN. With thanks as well to the good folk at the Community Broadcasting Foundation for their continued support. See you in the second hour.

And that's a track called Te Moana o Te Hiroa. And that comes from Tahitian-French duo Vatiani. We haven't heard from them for a while. Nice to hear a new track. Hopefully there's a new full album on the way from them, featuring Vatiani herself on guitars and vocals and her husband Luke on ukulele on that track. They do some beautiful music. She was born and raised in Tahiti. They go back and forth between there and France, where Luke is from. And it's always good music from Vatiani. That's V-A-I-T-E-A-N-I. Vatiani. And the duo are starting us off for this second hour of the

Tiki Lounge Remix, where we've also got a Scottish DJ who heads down to Cuba musically. Very modern Los Angeles production meets traditional Chinese sounds. We've got a Caribbean climate science soundtrack. An American superstar remixes his own track with a little help from people down in Mexico. We've got some Latin jazz this hour from Italy, and we celebrate what would have been Miles Davis's 100th birthday. All that coming up in this second hour of the program. And right now, I do want to go to that Caribbean climate science soundtrack. There's a fellow from there from the island of St. Lucia. His name is Taj Weeks. That's W-E-E-K-E-S. Taj Weeks. He's been on the scene there in the Caribbean for quite some time and very involved at the forefront of climate and environmental activism in the Caribbean. He's got a brand new song out, and it's simply called Climate Justice. It's out on the Jata label. He's got almost a feminine voice, and it's a really strong one. Taj Weeks from St. Lucia in the Caribbean. And you're hearing it right here in the Tiki Lounge Remix.

on a track called Shanghai Dreams. That's the sound of Beibei, spelled B-E-I-B-E-I. She's a Chinese exponent of the instrument known as the guzheng, which is a multi-stringed zither-like instrument, not unlike the Japanese koto. And Beibei is based in Los Angeles in California in the USA these years. Very fine performer, and she's got a brand new album out called Two Moons. Played you a couple tracks from that the other week, and the full album has now been released independently by Beibei. Two Moons. Here's another track from it. This one's called Cruising in Snow on the guzheng, Beibei, with production from Paul Elliott on the electronic mix, right here in the Tiki Lounge.

Cimafunk, C-I-M-A-F-U-N-K, Cimafunk. He's made quite a name for himself, even got a Grammy nomination the other year. Performed down at Womb Adelaide a couple years ago, excellent on stage. But back when this was recorded, he was known as Eric Alejandro, and that's just been remade by Anti-Flow, whose own real name is Brian D'Souza. He's originally from Scotland. He's been making a bit of a name for himself on the UK scene for quite a few years now, playing around with a variety of different styles, and it has quite a Latin feel on this new three-track EP from him called Havana Sessions. As I said, recorded originally in 2015, but redone for this new release. And here's a track called Havana City, which features British Ghanaian soul singer and songwriter, DJ and record producer, Andrew Ashong. So we've got Anti-Flow from Scotland, Andrew Ashong from Britain and Ghana, and all put together in the UK, right here in the Tiki Lounge.

And that's the familiar voice of Mr. David Byrne on the track Quelle est la raison? What is the reason? It's a remade version of a song that he included just a few months ago on a brand new album out from him called Who is the Sky? That's a more Mexican version, and it features Grammy Award-winning Mexican singer Miss Natalie Lafourcade, and it's produced by the Mexican Institute of Sound. Mr. David Byrne, of course, originally from Talking Heads, and he's included Latin sounds in his music for many, many years, has his own record labels as well. That one in particular is out on the Matador label, and it's always good to hear David Byrne, who's been doing some great stage shows over the last number of years, receiving high, high praise in all directions. What is the reason? The Mexican version, right here in the Tiki Lounge. Well, there's a jazz group working out of Italy that goes by a number of different names. Sometimes they record as the Le Greco Brothers, other times as Soul Stance, and this most recent time, they got a new name called Bossamore, as in Bossa Nova, B-O-S-S-A-M-O-R, Bossamore. They've got a new album out under that name called Hot Latin Spirits on the Irma label, and this is the Aspiro Samba. Bossamore, right here in the Tiki Lounge Remix.

and over some very Miles-ish music. That's just about all the time we've got for this edition of the Tiki Lounge Remix. You're listening to the sounds of Mr. Jason Miles, who is an architect, producer for some of Miles' great work. Tutu, Amanda, Siesta, albums like that. He's just put out this new track called 100 Miles to celebrate what would have been Miles Davis' 100th birthday this month. And of course, the Tiki Lounge Remix is produced in the studios of 2BBB FM in Bellingen, New South Wales. That's on Goombangir country. And it's heard on over 65 community stations all around this big land every single week, like the excellent one that you're listening to right now. 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And my reminder that if you'd like more information about anything you've heard on this week's program, I do post up a full playlist each week on the program's own Facebook page. 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My name is Seth Jordan. I'm closing up the Tiki Lounge for yet another week. Hope you can come back and join me again next time on your own ultra-fabulous local community radio station. Adios, amigos. Ciao, ciao for now. See you next time. Leaving you with a little bit more of Jason Miles celebrating the 100th birthday

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3: Yeah, Kid Ory's Creole Jazz Band. The lineup this time was Mutt Carey on cornet, Kid Ory on trombone, Omer Simeon on clarinet, Buster Wilson on piano, Bud Scott on guitar, Ed Garland on bass and Alan Redd on drums. This was recorded Los Angeles, August 3rd, 1944, in the West, but the name of the song is South.

0: Kidori's Creole Jazz Band, recorded in August of 1944, with Kidori doing some lovely lyrical stuff in the background, and that was South.
1: Well, now we're going to New York City, December 30th, 1938. We've got Pete Johnson on piano. We've also got Big Joe Turner, and the song is appropriately called Rollin' Pete.

0: Oh, Big Joe Turner there with Rollin' Pete, which is entirely appropriate. That's a lovely example of that style of piano.
1: Yes.
0: The left hand really busy. And that was from 1938. Now, Peter, do you know the name of Sigmund Freud's wife?
1: Not really, no.
0: Well, let me enlighten you. Her name was Martha Bernays.
1: Right.
0: After they were engaged, were apart for about 4 years.
1: Right.
0: Because she was with her family in Hamburg and he was studying in various places or in Vienna. But people have studied the letters between them. Freud apparently, in those letters, showed clearly what sort of wife he expected Martha to be. Devoted, deferential, and wholly dedicated to making a stable and supportive home.
1: Right.
0: Now, why do you think I'm telling you that?
1: We've got a song here, the Shorty Rogers Orchestra. It was recorded in Los Angeles on the 2nd of April, 1953. And the name of the song is The Sweetheart of Sigmund Freud.

0: Well, that was called The Sweetheart of Sigmund Freud, and she would have been quite a loud lady from the evidence of that track.
1: Yes.
0: Shorty Rogers leading his orchestra, 1953.
1: We've got Bunk Johnson now. We've got Bunk Johnson on the trumpet, George Lewis on the clarinet, Jim Robinson on the trombone, Lawrence Moreno on the banjo, Alcide Parvago on bass, Baby Dodds on the drums, and this was recorded in New Orleans in either July or August 1944. And it's that song that everyone seems to have recorded. You know, it's just even today people still do it. It's C.C. Rider.

0: Bunk Johnson leading his group there in 1944, New Orleans, and we suspect that that was one of the recordings, he made quite a few, in a room above Grunewald's music shop. Certainly the acoustics of that recording made it very clear it wasn't a recording studio.
1: Yes, it sounded like a hall, which I think they might have been even trying to approximate.
0: Yes, that could be so. I guess the couple of well-known members of the band there were George Lewis playing clarinet and Baby Dodds playing the drums, along with Bunk playing the trumpet. You're listening to some jazz with Peter and Ross, and we're moving on now to Woody Herman.
1: That's it, and going back to the 14th of April 1938 with Twin City Blues.
0: Now, which are the Twin Cities in question?
1: Yes, we're trying to work that one out. There's so many of them.
0: Well, let's go with Minneapolis and St. Paul.

0: Woody Herman and his orchestra, a recording there from 1938. Well, was it Minneapolis and St. Paul? Hard to say. Anyway, that was the Twin City Blues.
1: We've got Johnny Hartman now, and he's on the vocals. Hank Jones is on the piano. Milt Hinton on the bass. Elvin Jones on the drums. This was recorded 1963 on October 9.
0: Yeah, and at that time, he was Johnny Hartman was 40 years old, because he was born in 1923.
1: Right.
0: Wonderful baritone voice, Johnny Hartman. He'd been quite a child prodigy. He'd studied piano and voice when he was 8 and then got a vocal scholarship to Chicago Music College in 1939 and then resumed his career after the war. I think we'll say a bit more about Johnny shortly, but let's have a listen to him first.
1: And the song is Kiss and Run,

0: And that was Johnny Hartman, recorded in 1963 with Kiss and Run.
1: In 2009, the singer Kurt Elling released an album called Dedicated to You. Subtitled, Kurt Elling Sings the Music of Coltrane and Hartman. There was a famous recording put out, a collaboration between Johnny Hartman and John Coltrane, the tenor sax player. So I thought we'd have a listen to Kurt Elling. He wrote a poem about that recording. And so let's have a listen to that. And then we'll listen to Kurt singing a song that appeared on the album. It's worth mentioning the musicians here. Kurt's got his trio with him, Lawrence Hobgood playing the piano, Clark Summons bass, and Ulysses Owens on the drums. Ulysses Owens has gone on to pretty good things recently. And as well as that, he's got a string quartet.
0: Right.
1: And the name of the string quartet is Ethel.
0: Good.
1: Wonderful name for a string quartet. This is a live recording made at the Lincoln Center. Let's hear Ethel and Kurt Elling.
2: That sweet expression, the smile you gave me, it's easy to remember, or is it? A poetic jazz memory. It's March of 1963. In mid-morning New Jersey, two musicians drive through the snowbound suburban landscape on their way to a recording session. One, an intensely dedicated musical explorer, has of late been studying the way singers breathe and hopes he will hear Frank Sinatra on the radio so he can consider one more notion before the session. The other, an experienced song stylist, wonders whether he'll ever hear his own voice over the airwaves. The two men met only last week and have only played a few pieces together. The singer sitting in informally at a club in Manhattan, the radio so he can consider one more notion before the session. The other, an experienced song stylist, wonders whether he'll ever hear his own voice over the airwaves.

he's heard them play. But the band leader, a gentle and positive man, will be going for something altogether different on this occasion. Something wholly sympathetic to the sound the singer has. The two are joking and smoking and talking about the songs they will record today. They carry no charts and have made no formal musical arrangements or even had a real rehearsal. Everyone at the session will know the tunes already, each man having performed them in 100 different contexts. No one at the session will need to be told what to do or what to play. The band is so well acquainted that any mood that needs to be established will come naturally. As the cats in the car talk about what is to come, over the car's radio comes Nat Cole singing Lush Life. Though he doesn't know all the words, out of fun, the singer joins in anyway, and the two add one more tune to the set list. When they get to the studio, they end up recording it in one take. In fact, they do everything in one take. Almost the entire record, except You Are Too Beautiful, where they do a second take because of a dropped drumstick. In 3 or 4 hours, they're done. Laughter, handshakes, a long drive home. Just a year or so later, John Coltrane will go on to the highest artistic peaks, leading this same band in the creation of Crescent and A Love Supreme, arguably the defining works of his career and among the most beloved and respected in the history of recorded music. Although Johnny Hartman will go on to make some great ballad records after this one, including some attempting to echo the magic of the one he makes with Train, most go unnoticed upon their release. Broad fame will elude Hartman until well after his death. But we remember them both. We're jazz people. And for us, it's easy.

0: Kurt Elling there at the Lincoln Center in New York, and that was Dedicated to You. Before that, we heard his poem, his tribute to Johnny Hartman and John Coltrane, to the theme of It's Easy to Remember. Mm. Nice album, that one, that's called Dedicated to You. Kurt Elling, came out in 2009. This is Hot, Sweet and Jazzy, a program made at The Pulse in Geelong for the Community Radio Network. Look us up on Facebook and email hotsweetandjazzy@gmail.com.
1: We're going now to Montsalvat, the jazz bands of Montsalvat. We've got Chris Ludovic's Society Syncopators from 1991 with Fine Brown Frame.

0: And we had Carol Harris doing the singing there with the Society Syncopators, as they were known at the time, which was 1991. And, of course, that was Fine Brown Frame. Peter and I were reminiscing about various versions of that. Lou Rawls did a very good one. Peter, what's next?
1: Well, we've got the Australian Jazz Quartet with Dick Healy on flute, alto, clarinet and bass, Eric Buddle on tenor and bassoon, Bryce Rhode on piano and Jack Brockenshaw on vibes and drums. Now, this was almost done as a demo, so it mightn't be studio quality, but the players are so good you don't mind a few little sort of sonic imperfections in the background. So, as somebody once said, it's like the faults in fine leather, a proof of authenticity. Anyway, here they are with A Foggy Day in London Town.

0: And that was Les Barnard's Jazz Band, recorded in Melbourne on the 24th of November 1950. We had Bob Barnard on clarinet, Titch Bray Titch Bray on clarinet, Doc Willis on trombone, Len Barnard on piano, Graham Fitzgibbon on banjo, Bill Fredrickson on bass, and Fred Whitworth on drums. And the song was That Mesmerizing Rag.
1: Indeed it was. And before that, we had A Foggy Day, performed in a quite different style by the Australian Jazz Quartet, who were quite famous for travelling in the United States in the 50s. They were active roughly between 54 and 58. They performed with, amongst others, Dave Brubeck, Jerry Mulligan and Carmen McRae. You're listening to some jazz with Ross and Peter.
0: Well, now we have Ian Burrows and friends. The friends are Noel Flakemore on trumpet, vocals and bird whistles, Kevin Harrington on clarinet, tenor sax, Ian Burrows himself on trombone and percussion and bird whistles, Aileen Lucas on piano, Hannah Lockie on bass. This was recorded at the Gordon as part of the jazz course on June the 11th, 2000, and the song is Cherry Pink and Apple Blossom White.

0: Well, that was quite something, wasn't it? Yes. Cherry pink and apple blossom white. And that was Noel Flakemore playing the trumpet there so expertly. A recording made back in the year 2000. Yeah, enjoyed that, Peter.
1: Yes, yes.
2: Hot, sweet and jazzy.

0: And that was Andrew Nolte and his orchestra, recorded the 15th of July 2012 with Blue. We had Andrew Nolte on reeds, Dario Ogren on tenor sax, Robert Rizzo on trumpet and cornet, Robert Moffat on trombone, Campbell Shaw on tenor banjo, Aaron Richard on the sousaphone and the piano, Michael McQuaid on the piano, and Ben Braithwaite on the drums. And that was Blue.
1: And so ends Hot, Sweet and Jazzy for another week. Thanks for your company. Our email address is hotsweetandjazzy@gmail.com, and we're on Facebook too. See you again next time. Until then, bye-bye from Ross Williamson
0: and Peter Fogarty.

0: Welcome to A Breath of Fresh Air with Sandy Kay.
1: Because it's a beautiful day. Mm-hmm.

0: Hi, thanks so much for your company today. I hope you've had a terrific week and you've been kicking goals, no matter what that means for you. I've found myself reflecting a little bit over the last few days on some of the feedback that I've received from you. A few of you have asked me if I could let you hear more from my special guests. So sometimes I do come across people who turn out to be really great interviews, who quite frankly deserve more time. This week, I've had the pleasure of chatting to a guy called John Ilsley, who boasts both a great story as well as some truly awesome music. So this week, I want to bring you more of him and more of his music. For those of you who don't instantly recognise the name, John is the English musician best known for being the bass guitarist and founding member of English rock band Dire Straits. I caught up with John to chat about his new book, My Life in Dire Straits, as well as his latest solo album, simply called 8. He was really captivating, and I hope you enjoy hearing from him as much as I enjoyed chatting with him.
1: John Ilsley, it's terrific to meet you. Welcome to A Breath of Fresh Air. Wow, what a career you've enjoyed so far. You're going to have to walk me through it, but let's start at the most recent things and work our way back. You've got a book out, you've got a new album out, a solo album, which is your 8th solo album. Could you tell us a little bit about both of those?
2: Well, they were projects which were really not planned, to be honest, but then we had lockdown. And for people who do music and do a bit of writing and stuff, it was the ideal time to indulge, if you like, because there wasn't anything else going on. Literally. Everything just came to, probably in Australia, everything came to a standstill.
1: Yeah, it was the
2: same. The phone didn't ring, you know, nobody was doing anything. And I had a few ideas for some songs, so I started with that. And before the lockdown started, actually, let me just go back a little bit. A publisher approached me about doing, writing a book about the Straits, or my life in the Straits, actually, because she'd been to see one of the shows that I was doing, which was sort of a Q&A of the band's life, which I started doing about 2 or 3 years ago because it was very enjoyable to reflect with one of my managers and have a chat and then play some music, have a chat, play some music. And so it was a sort of an evening of, personal indulgence, but also sort of a Q&A with the audience as well. So she saw that and she said, have you ever thought about writing a book? And I said, it's a very odd question. Why are you asking me? She said, well, I'm an agent and I came to see your show the other day. So she put the idea forward of a book, which I hadn't really been thinking about at all, to be honest, until she mentioned it. And I said, I'm not sure that I could do that. So I said, I'm probably going to have some help to arrange it. And because when you're writing a book, it needs to be structured. And having never written one before, it would have been crazy to try and do it on my own. And so anyway, one thing led to another. And we actually started putting the idea together before lockdown. And then, of course, with lockdown, we were doing what we're doing now, which was Zooming every day. And I was relating the story. And I thought I wasn't going to remember anything at all. But then, interestingly enough, once you start talking about something, something else comes into your mind. And it was remarkable because I can't remember an awful lot of things. And suddenly, but I was remembering the almost ridiculous details.
1: Are you surprised yourself?
2: It just turned into this, you know, quite long process. And then the album took place during lockdown. And I started the album with my son, Harry, who brought all his DJ equipment and recording equipment down. And I said, let's go and work on some songs together for about 2 or 3 hours a day in the morning. We'd sat down and he'd never done anything like this before. And I'd never done anything with him before. So it was quite an interesting sort of father-son moment.
1: I can imagine.
2: I think he found it quite tricky to be gone with. His dad's sitting here strumming a guitar and recording it.

0: Still from the album 8. I'm chatting with Dire Straits' John Ilsley.
1: The bare bones of that then turned into a full-blown album. And there we are. That's where we are. So I ended up after lockdown with two fairly big projects on my hands.
0: Amazing. Why did you call the album 8?
1: Well, it's my 8th solo album. And actually, when I was looking at photographs for the book, my sister, who's got the archive of the family, she gave me all these pictures of when we were young. And one of them was when I was 8 years old, which is the cover. If you get the album, you'll see it. It's a cover of me on the front when I was 8, just before we were going to have, I think we were going to have lunch with Granny. And I thought, this is my 8th solo album. That's me when I was 8. Let's call it 8. So that was that. And it's also when you call something 8, everybody says, what does that mean? And I said, well, because there's been 7 solo albums before that. And they go, oh my God, we never knew that.
0: No, I didn't know that either.
1: So that helps people to go back and listen to the earliest music. Well, hopefully, anyway.
0: Yeah.

0: So 8 has 9 tracks on it, and they're all original tracks. Which one? Do you have a personal favourite?
1: Well, a long way back, the opening track on the album is really a reflection of when the band started in this little council flat in Deptford. And it was really based around the first time we went to Los Angeles as a group in 1979, the first American tour. And we played at the Roxy in LA. And it was all about going there and staying at the Sunset Marquee, which was the rock and roll hotel in where all the misbehaving went on in LA. There's plenty
0: of
1: that.
0: I remember it well.
1: And you been there?
0: I have.
1: Yeah, yeah. So the Roxy was just down the strip from there. And we didn't realise at the time, until we went up to the bar upstairs, that there were quite a lot of people in the room which were fairly important sort of celebrity types. And one was Bob Dylan. Bob Dylan was there and Rod Stewart was there, and Britt Eklund turned up on the next night because they'd obviously just separated, so that was a bit, and Stevie Nicks. So it was a bit of the sort of LA crowd really turned up, and it's all very exciting. So I wrote this song called Long Way Back, because it's a long way back to Deptford Town, which is where the band started. It was a pretty seedy part of London in a council flat, which I was renting.

0: actually did start from very humble beginnings, didn't you? Could you tell us a little bit about how you got together with your friend Mark Knopfler?
1: Well, this is a sort of series of coincidences, actually. And I think life is a series of coincidences. If you put yourself in a particular place where something different might happen, then occasionally different things do happen. So I've never really taken the straight and narrow, probably a bit more straight and narrow now, although my wife probably doesn't think so, than I was then. I used to take quite a few risks. I didn't go to university until I was 23. If I felt like changing and doing something, I usually take the unpredictable path, and which found me in this council flat, which I was renting in South London, and I needed a flatmate. And a friend of mine said, well, I know a local social worker who's looking for a place to live. And it turned out to be David Knopfler.
0: Mark's brother.
1: Which is kind of was an important moment, which we didn't realise, of course, in all our lives, the fact that I had a space in this council flat. I couldn't afford the rent because it was £9.48 a week. I wasn't very well off at the time. I was going to say I was in dire straits, but that's such a cliche now. But things were pretty basic. So David moved in and he had a guitar with him. And so we used to sit down and strum guitar a bit. And I think one day he said to me, oh, you should meet my brother Mark. He's quite handy on the guitar. And I said, oh, great. And he said, he's probably going to come down in a couple of weeks. And he did. He came down. I met him. You know, when you meet somebody for the first time, you get a sort of a... I just got a certain sense of warmth from him, and I thought at the time, when I was reflecting on it, I thought, I'm going to know this bloke for a long time, you know, and as it turned out, it's been, God knows, 45 years now, so.
0: Quite incredible,
1: maybe
0: really,
1: more,
0: isn't it?
1: Yeah. Years, I can't remember now.
0: Has it gone as fast for you as it has for me?
1: Well, there's one thing that we don't realise, of course, is that we don't have unlimited amount of time on this planet, so... It's best to get on with stuff. And I think you realize that as you get older, you know, there's only a limited amount of birthdays you're going to have. And, you know, when you're 23, you don't think about birthdays and how many more you're going to have.
0: Of course not.
1: When you're 73, you think, okay, I've had quite a few birthdays.
0: Yeah.
1: I don't dwell on it too much. But so that was the sort of, that's what I'm saying, the coincidences. And I wouldn't have been in the council flat unless I'd packed in my job and gone to study sociology and philosophy at Goldsmiths College, and they were giving out council flats to students, so I got one of those. So I almost created this thing for myself without realizing it, where I was going to meet these guys, and we just made sense musically together and personally together. You know, we just used to hang out a lot, Mark and I especially, and still do.
0: Do you believe in fate?
1: Probably, yeah. I mean, whatever fate is.

0: Coming up, find out how John Ilsley and Mark Knopfler hit the big time and how they managed to keep their feet firmly on the ground.
1: This is A Breath of Fresh Air with Sandy Kay.
2: It's a beautiful day.
0: It's great to have you with me. I do hope you're enjoying what I'm bringing. So we've heard how John Ilsley believes it was fate, or if you like, serendipity, that led him to partnering with Mark Knopfler in the first place and founding the phenomenon that's become Dire Straits. To say the band hit the big time is probably an understatement, but one thing's for sure, when they did, their lives changed forever.
3: When you decided to pull a band together with them, who actually named it Dire Straits and why?
4: Well, that was named by a friend of Pick Withers, the drummer, who was the only professional musician amongst us. And he was living with other musicians in North London. And he was so blooming poor. He said, I'm not going to come and play with the band unless you pay my petrol and my fag money. And we didn't have any money ourselves. So that was a bit tight. But anyway, he was a great drummer and we enjoyed playing with him. So we paid his fag money and his petrol for him to come down and play with us. And his mate, you know, when we were looking for a name for the band, his mate said to him, Pick, you've been a professional drummer all your life and you're still in Dire Straits. Why don't you call it that? So that's how it, you know, how it came to be. I mean, I suppose the Rolling Stones called themselves the Rolling Stones because of a blues song by Muddy Waters. I don't know. I mean, the Beatles is a great name because it's B-E-A-T as opposed to B-E-E-T.
3: Yeah.
4: These are little gems. How the Kinks got their name, I don't know. That's probably a different story altogether. But
3: I'll have to ask them that. So, John Ilsley, you started gigging around the place. In the beginning, it wasn't easy for you. You didn't have any money. You were carrying all your own gear in and out of gigs. When did fortune change for you?
4: Well, there's another coincidence, you see. I stupidly started a record shop in North London with a girlfriend of mine when I was at university. And in order to sort of get the right music in the place, I sent a letter to a DJ in London who I'd been listening to. He used to play on Sunday mornings, a guy called Charlie Gillett, and he played this, had this honky-tonk music show. And I got some ideas for the shop from him. He very graciously sent me a whole list of albums that I should stock in the record store. Anyway, the shop lasted about 4 months. So that was a bit of a disaster. But I had a contact with Charlie. And so when we made the demo tape in 1976, when Mark had about five songs at the time, Mark said to me, don't you know Charlie Gillett? And I on Radio London, I said, I don't exactly know him, but I'm sure we can get in contact with him. So I wrote to Charlie and said, look, I'm in this band called Dire Straits and we've made this demo tape. Would you listen to it? And he wrote back and he said, sure. And he said, come round to the house for tea on Thursday afternoon. So Mark and I trooped down there with this tape, gave it to Charlie, not thinking anything of it. And that was Thursday. And that Sunday morning, he played Sultans of Swing on the radio from the demo tape.

0: didn't hear it because we, for that morning, we weren't listening to the show. Mark and I were shifting some furniture to make some money for a mate. And so we didn't actually hear it on the radio until the following weekend when he played it again. And he said, I'm going to play this song on the radio until somebody out there picks this band up and gives them a record deal. And it was like, so I rang Charlie up and said, God, blimey, Charlie, what's going on here? And he said, you wouldn't believe the amount of phone calls I've had from record companies, other DJs, music people saying, who the hell is this band? What the hell's going on, Charlie? And he said, well, I don't know anything about them apart from that these two blokes came in and gave me this tape. He said, can I give your phone number away to them? And I said, sure. And then our phone started ringing like crazy. We didn't have, there's no mobiles in those days. It was an old phone on the wall, you know.
1: Of course.
0: So every time somebody rang up from a record company, I was writing all their details all over the walls in this council flat. So it was, the whole wall was covered in people's names and telephone numbers.
1: Were you shocked? And,
0: yeah, well, pleasantly surprised, I think, would probably be the right expression. And so we were suddenly bombarded with these record companies coming at us. And
1: it's funny. John, did you know that you had something special with the other guys? I mean, you obviously knew how prolific a songwriter and a great guitarist Mark is. Did you know that you were making really special music together at that point?
0: Well, it felt good. That's all I can say. You don't really know until somebody says, we like that. It's the feedback you kind of get which makes you think, oh, people are taking this seriously. They kind of like it.
1: Well, they certainly liked it.
0: I don't think anybody
1: didn't
0: really knows when they first start out. And so there's an element of surprise. You know, I think when the Stones started out, they were just playing rock and roll and blues and stuff like that. They didn't know what was going to happen. Then suddenly it was mayhem surrounding them. And in a sense, it was a bit of mayhem surrounding us, I suppose, not in the same kind of way. We were a bit, probably not quite so misbehaving as the Stones.
1: But you were huge. Yeah, at the time, you were the biggest band in the world. And the journey lasted you something like 15 years, right?
0: Yeah, it did. It did. It had legs, as we say.
1: It sure well, did.
0: I think the reason why was because you mentioned it earlier. You know, we had a pretty prolific songwriter who was constantly coming up with ideas and good songs. And, I mean, songs like Romeo and Juliet and Tunnel of Love and Telegraph Road and Money for Nothing.

0: for Nothing was Dire Straits' most commercially successful single. It topped several charts in the US and was also a massive hit in the UK as well as in many other countries. The song is about rock star excess and the easy life it brings compared to real work. Mark Knopfler wrote it after overhearing delivery men in a New York department store complaining about their jobs while watching MTV. Sting actually sings on the song too and helped write it. The song earned Dire Straits a Grammy Award for Best Rock Performance. It was also quite controversial. The lyrics were deemed homophobic, and when the band performed it live, they'd often replace some of the words with less vulgar ones. I'm chatting with Dire Straits co-founder and bassist, John Ilsley.
1: Without one realising it, these have formed the sort of backdrop of quite a few people's lives, and which is actually a very pleasurable thing to know. And having been a part of that was a great pleasure for me, I have to say. And I think the important thing to remember, though, is, I mean, Mark's often said this to me. He said, I do wonder what would have happened if you and the other guys we made these songs with, it would have sounded the same if these songs had been played by somebody else. And I said, well, we'll never know that. And the great thing about the writing was that we all kind of got involved when the song was presented to the band. The band then knocked it into shape, for want of a better expression. And so everybody's input. And I think the rhythm section between myself and Pick was pretty important. That seems to have stood the test of time as well.
2: And the chemistry between you is also super important, isn't it? The fact that you all got on so well together, and you and Mark in particular, would have contributed to the sounds you were making.
1: Yeah, I think the band survived because of exactly what you've said. You know, it is about having a relationship with somebody and the relationship working over time. You know, some relationships are only momentary, some, and this one seems to have stood the test of time. We knew when to call it a day, though. I mean, I think we realised that after the On Every Street album and the On Every Street tour, where we played to about 10 million people.
2: That's amazing.
1: Which is a really extraordinary thought. It's completely wacky.
3: Well, I wonder where you are tonight. You're probably on a rampage somewhere. You have been known to take delight in

0: lastly, have you always had your feet on the ground through this journey, or did you get carried away with it at the height of the success? Because you appear to be such a grounded, humble, normal sort of a guy. Did you become the pop star when everybody was clamoring for you?
1: Well, I think that side of things is very difficult to deal with sometimes. And I think it helped the fact that we were a bit older. And look, I can assure you, we had an awful lot of fun, let's put it that way, playing music and, being together and hanging out together. And it's probably because I came from a family which was quite disciplined. My father was an ex-major in the army and a bank manager.

0: during. So I came from a sort of slightly disciplined family. And I think that probably stood me in good stead when the band first started, because I was able to literally sort of hold things together while everybody else was sort of like
1: out of control,
0: not doing anything.
1: Yeah,
0: and so actually quite an important partnership there when you realize that you're what you're good at. And I knew what I was good at. I'm sorry, not in a boring way either. I mean, I've had plenty of fun, let me assure you.
1: Yeah, I can see that on your face. You wouldn't be boring. Of all of those fabulous songs, is there one that's closest to your heart?
0: Well, it's a song that really is sort of seems to have resonance, and I think will have resonance for probably an awful long time, is Brothers in Arms. It's one of those songs which touches people and me every time I play it. I think it's a wonderful piece of music.

0: The song Brothers in Arms was inspired by the Falklands War. While Britain managed to reclaim its territories, the nation lost nearly 300 soldiers in the conflict. John Ilsley says it's sad that the song about a young soldier dying on the battlefield is still so appropriate today.
1: I played it recently in a festival in Ireland, a literary festival, after some discussions and some talks about the war in Ukraine and all the rest of it. And the organizers said, would you just play Brothers in Arms acoustically? So I did, and it was quite difficult, because it's quite difficult to play just on the guitar on your own.
0: And but you did it.
1: I did it, and I found it quite difficult myself, and it was quite harrowing, but it was a remarkable experience, and probably one I'll treasure, actually.

0: Helsley's acoustic version of Brothers in Arms. Stay tuned to learn more about the next chapter in John's life.
1: This is A Breath of Fresh Air with Sandy Kay.
2: It's a beautiful day.
0: Thanks so much for hanging in with me. I love having your company. Now, John Helsley, Mark Knopfler, Dire Straits. Theirs is a story of fortune smiling on those who dared take a chance. We've been hearing from John Helsley about his humble beginnings and military-style upbringing that protected him from getting carried away with the unexpected success that Dire Straits saw over a 15-year period. Throughout the 80s, Dire Straits were one of the biggest bands on the planet. Their songs formed the soundtrack of a generation, and they live on today, still racking up sales, still being played on the radio on every continent. Now, in other unplanned moves, John tells us about his autobiography, My Life in Dire Straits, the inside story of one of the biggest bands in rock history, as well as about his latest solo album, Eight.
3: The book is called
4: My Life in Dire Straits. I'll
3: the
4: help you out.
3: The book is called, thank you, My Life in Dire Straits. It's out now.
4: When you look at the proportions of sales around the world,
3: yeah.
4: Australia and New Zealand, for some obscure reason, I suppose because we did work out there a lot, but proportionally speaking, it's sold incredibly well in New Zealand and Australia.
3: Australia and New Zealand just loved Dire Straits. I remember, I think it was my birthday, and Sultans of Swing had just come out, and we didn't play any other record that whole night. It must have played 150 times round and round and round and round, and we just kept

0: recounts the band's rise from humble origins in London's spit and sawdust pubs to the best-known venues in the world, the working man's clubs to Madison Square Garden, gigging with wild punk bands to the Live Aid stage at Wembley. Until ultimately, the shattering demands of touring on a global scale and living life in the spotlight took their inevitable toll. John's story is also a tribute to his friend Mark Knopfler, the band's lead singer, songwriter, and gifted guitarist. It's a tale told with honesty, soulful reflection, and wry humour, and it's the first and only account of the band's incredible journey.
1: What do your kids think about you? Are they proud of their dad, or are they like most kids that are growing up or have grown up that just shrug it off and go, you know, think you're an old fogey?
2: Well, they kind of got used to it, I think. I know they're proud, actually. I'm proud of them. I mean, they've all turned out. I've got four of them. They're all turned out pretty good, and three of them are into music, and one is into buildings. So the one into buildings, of course, is earning a good living, and the other one's like into music or not.
1: Did you try and talk them out of it?
2: No, not at all. I mean, look, you know, both my daughters have sung on pretty much, well, certainly five of my albums, and Harry helped me make this last one. So, you know, they're all part of it. My youngest daughter came out on the last tour and did all the organizing and tour managing and stuff. So, and she loves all that stuff. And they love the history of the family, if you like, and so, you know, I think they've half read the book, which is good because actually it then gets into the sort of the big time stuff. But they've read the early part of the book, which is me growing up and how one gets into these crazy situations in your life. So it's an example to them, really, of not accepting the status quo, which I never did. I wasn't very good at that.
1: Yeah.
2: I'm probably better at it now, although sometimes my wife is not so sure. Yeah, I think they're proud, and in a sense that makes me feel good too, because I'm still working, I'm still playing, you know, I'm still writing, so that won't ever go away. And when somebody says, "When are you going to retire?" and I said, "What from?"

0: this was planned from John Elsley's latest album, 8. The song's title really could have been John's theme song, as his career evolved after a series of serendipitous meetings that included renting out a room in his small council flat whilst at university to Mark Knopfler's brother, David. Dire Straits, as I'm sure you know, were for many years one of the biggest bands in rock history, selling more than 120 million records. They won 4 Grammy Awards and embarked on some of the biggest tours the industry has ever seen. They were hectic days indeed, and their last tour in 1992 was, according to John, utter misery. Whatever the zeitgeist was, he said, it had passed, and the strain on personal relationships, both physical and emotional, was palpable. Fame had taken its toll, and the band decided to give it all up. Today, John Elsley is a very different man. He's able to put his feet up again and go at his own pace, both with making music and his newfound hobby.
1: Yeah. And you've discovered a new talent in being a painter as well, because your art is fabulous.
2: Well, thank you. That's an ever-changing situation, the painting, that's for sure. That is really difficult. I paint pictures and I'm painting away and I think that's okay, you know, all the rest of it, or that seems to work. But it doesn't really, unless you're communicating something to somebody else and they say that's good. So it's the feedback you kind of get which makes you think, oh, people are taking this seriously. They kind of like it.
1: Well, it's just a new challenge. I have total faith in you that you'll conquer that one too.
0: John's being very modest. His paintings are fabulous. He first started with painting when he was 15, around the same time he picked up a guitar, and while music obviously took priority until the band split in the early 90s, he then found himself painting most days. But his solo exhibitions in London, Sydney and New York have all been amazingly successful. John Elsley has spent the last 15 years fighting leukemia. Today he's all clear and is a firm believer that in life anything can happen at any time. He spends most of his time these days making music, working on paintings, or in the restaurant pub that he owns in Hampshire. He's never been more content. He and Mark Knopfler are still good friends, and he no longer laments the fact that Mark chose not to turn up to the band's 2018 induction into the Rock and Roll Hall of Fame. John says there's something in the song Romeo and Juliet that relates to that event, although he wouldn't say what. I guess we're just going to have to wait till we can chat with him again to discover more. Meantime, here's that song.
3: A love struck Romeo, sing the streets a serenade, laying everybody low,

0: classic Romeo and Juliet from Dire Straits.
1: John Elsley, I better let you go. But in letting you go, which track would you like us to go out with from the latest album?
2: Ooh, 21st Century, because I think it's pretty relevant to what's going on right now.
1: Okay, we'll give it a whirl. John Elsley, thank you so much for talking with us today. What an absolute pleasure to meet you, and congratulations on a fabulous, fabulous career.
2: Thank you very much. Nice to speak to you.
1: You too. All the very best. Bye now.

your heart.

0: 21st Century from the album 8. I hope you enjoyed hearing John Ilsley's story. Perhaps there's an artist you'd like to hear from. Just send me a message through the website abreathoffreshair.com.au and let me know who you'd like me to find for you. It'd be my pleasure to get them onto the show. Meantime, if you could do me a favour and subscribe to the podcast, I'd be really grateful. Take care of yourself, won't you, until we meet again. I'll look forward to being back in your company same time next week. Bye now. 'Cause it's a beautiful
1: day. You've been listening to A Breath of Fresh Air with Sandy Kaye.

0: 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Coming next is the BBC News, followed by Good Morning Country.
1: BBC News with Govinda Gill. Donald Trump has dropped a $10 billion lawsuit against his own government's tax agency. As part of the settlement, the Justice Department is setting up an anti-weaponization fund. The fund will be used to compensate people it believes were unfairly targeted for prosecution for political or ideological reasons. From Washington, Bernd de Boosman reports.
2: President Trump, his sons, and the Trump Organization first filed the lawsuit in January, claiming that both the IRS and Treasury Department had failed to prevent the leak of their tax returns to media outlets. According to the Justice Department, the case was settled in exchange for the creation of an over $1.7 billion fund to compensate people it believes were subject to unfair investigations under previous administrations. While Trump's legal team said that the settlement is for the benefit of the American people, Democrats have moved to block the dismissal and describe the money as a slush fund for political allies, including some charged or convicted in relation with the January 6, 2021 riot at the U.S. Capitol.
1: Kenya's interior minister says at least four people have been killed and dozens more injured during a nationwide transport strike over a steep rise in fuel prices linked to the Iran war. Much of the country was brought to a standstill on Monday after protesters barricaded roads and lit bonfires. Police arrested more than 200 people and in some places, police fired tear gas. Nairobi Police Commander Issa Mohamed defended the actions of his officers.
3: Well, we'll use any necessary force as provided in the law to deal with any unlawful assembly and restore order. Although Matatus allegedly say that they were pursuing grievances, but they are not pursuing their grievances through any lawful action. It was not a protest. It was riot and with intention to loot.
1: The health authorities in the Democratic Republic of Congo say an American doctor is among the latest confirmed cases of Ebola in the east of the country. The outbreak, which has been declared an international public health emergency, has killed more than 90 people so far. International aid agencies have been rushing supplies to the region in an operation complicated by long-running armed conflict. Dr. Patrick Oteam from the WHO's emergency response team has this update.
4: We are supporting the DRC authorities to try to quickly ascertain extent of the outbreak. We are scaling up the presence of field epidemiologists to be able to support the investigation. Earlier, we did discuss cases, confirmed cases being reported from five health zones in two provinces at the moment. And we've had the two cases that have been reported in Uganda, both of whom are people who travelled direct from Ituri to come and seek care in Uganda.
1: World News from the BBC. Greenland's Prime Minister Jens Fredrik Nielsen has held his first meeting with the US envoy to the autonomous Danish territory. He called it constructive, but said there was no sign that anything had changed in Washington's position. Mr. Nielsen reiterated that the people of Greenland were not for sale. During envoy Jeff Landry's unofficial visit, he raised eyebrows by wearing khaki and camouflage military clothing. Lebanon's health ministry says Israeli attacks have now killed more than 3,000 people in the country since late February. Israel says it's targeting the Iran-backed Shia militant group Hezbollah. Hugo Bashega reports from Beirut.
5: In southern Lebanon, the war hasn't stopped. There have been more Israeli airstrikes and new evacuation warnings for several villages. Israel says it is targeting Hezbollah, but often it's civilians who are being killed, including a growing number of health workers, in what the authorities here say are deliberate attacks by Israel and possible war crimes. Hezbollah is attacking too, targeting communities in northern Israel and Israeli soldiers occupying parts of southern Lebanon. The group has indicated its intention to respect the ceasefire, but says Israel should stop attacking first.
1: The only person ever charged in the assassination of the Congolese independence leader, Patrice Lumumba, has died before he could stand trial, bringing an end to the landmark case. 93-year-old Etienne Davignon, a former Belgian diplomat, was accused of involvement in the extrajudicial killing of Mr. Lumumba. He has always denied the charge. Reports from Turkey say at least four people have been killed and eight others wounded after a gunman opened fire in Tarsus in the southern region of Mersin. The assailant first fired at customers and staff inside a restaurant, killing two people, before killing the others in separate locations. That's the latest BBC News.
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And a very good morning to you. Yes, it is Tuesday morning. It is Tuesday, May 19. I'm Kevin Walsh, broadcasting from the bunker in Harrington on the mid-north coast in New South Wales. We're situated halfway between Taree and Port Macquarie, where it's still a very wet mid-north coast, and we'll look at the weather following the news at 6 a.m. That's, of course, Eastern Standard Time. But what have we got locked and loaded? Well, we've got the Fargon Beauty standing by, and they'll get the music up and running. But in the first hour, I've got music from a lovely young lady who's become a mum and had terrible back trouble, from WA, Kate Hindle. And Brian Young, the travelling troubadour, the legend, a man that country music's got so much to be thankful for taking the likes of Troy Cassar-Daly, Becky Cole, Lindsay Waddington, to name only a few, out on the road and educating them on travelling and how to respect the outback and the outback people. That's in the first hour. Our album of the week is Jenny Smith from Auckland in New Zealand, The Girl Next Door. And following the 6:30 news, we'll give you the opportunity to win a copy of that. And we remind you to hold the phones until I give you the cue to call. But we've got the Rural Livestock Report around 20 minutes away, and we'll get back to that music mix with Kate Hindle in just a moment. It is Walsh in the Wireless with the Fargons to get us up and running.

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13: Having breakfast with Walshy and turn those eggs over, mate, on Good Morning Country.

That's Kate Hindle and Ready for the Ride. Prior to that, we had Snowbird, Ring of Fire and Family Tree. Folks, we are heading to the Rural Livestock Report, and Kate Hindle will continue with a classic that you all instantly recognise. But this is Kate Hindle from WA.

instantly recognise. But this is Kate Hindle from WA.

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I'm Alex McLaughlin with today's report. Commercial cattle listings tightened again for the week ending Friday, May 15th, with just over 12,500 head listed. Despite fewer cattle offered, the market remained firm to dearer, supported by strong buyer competition and improving confidence across feeder and restocker categories. Clearance rates eased slightly to 83%, though bidding activity remained strong, with 98% of all listings attracting bids. The Auctions Plus Young Cattle Indicator lifted another 11 cents to average 494 cents per kilo live weight, while value over reserve edged higher to $136 per head. Steers recorded widespread price gains across all weight categories. Heavy steers led the charge, with those weighing over 400 kilos surging 103 cents to average 541 cents per kilo, while those weighing between 330 and 400 kilos lifted by 45 cents, and those weighing under 200 kilos gained 38 cents to average 564 cents per kilo. Heifer results were mostly dearer, supported by strong clearance rates and active restocker demand. The standout category was those heifers weighing under 200 kilograms, which jumped 75 cents to average 480 cents a kilo and achieved 100% clearance. Heifers in the 208 to 330 kilo range lifted by 34 cents, while those in the 330 to 400 kilos both posted solid gains. Heavier heifers weighing over 400 kilograms were the only category to soften, easing 15 cents on the kilo. However, they still cleared at 94%. Breeding stock demand remained mixed but generally positive across proven females and joined units. PTRC heifers lifted $521 per head to average $2,260. Northern New South Wales continued to account for the largest share of listings this week, contributing to 42% of national supply as dry conditions increased turnoff. Meanwhile, strong interstate competition, particularly from the southern

restockers and backgrounders continue to underpin the market. South Australia, Victoria and Tasmania remain the strongest buying regions nationally, with southern buyers accounting for 39% of external purchases from northern New South Wales. 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

0: Good morning. Yes, it is Tuesday morning, the 19th of May, and this is Good Morning Country. I'm Kevin Walt, broadcasting from the bunker in Harrington on the mid-north coast of New South Wales, and on your wireless thanks to your local community radio station. Folks, we're heading through to news and weather. And don't forget, album of the week following the 6:30 news from Auckland, New Zealand, Jenny Smith and her debut full-length album, The Girl Next Door. And it's a wonderfully written tracks on that album, all from the pen of Jenny Smith. And I'm sure once Australia learns about her, we'll have her over here appearing live around Australia. Particularly, I would suggest, in those Writers in the Round scenarios. All right, folks, back to that music mix in just a moment, but it is all thanks to your local community radio station. 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It's a wonderful tool. If you haven't downloaded it or found out about it, please don't delay. Do it today.
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18: 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I hope you're enjoying the country music.
3: From all walks of life they came, men, women and children, whose hard work and determination opened up and pioneered this great land. In Australia's Stockman's Hall of Fame and Outback Heritage Centre, they will be remembered.

Brian Young and music from that wonderful catalogue, Homemade Didgeridoo, and his Golden Guitar winning track, Thistles on the Hillside. We had Big Old Gumtree and Kidman, the Cattle King, and the Stockman's Hall of Fame got us up and running. Folks, we are heading to news and weather. If you're departing top of the hour, thank you for your company. I hope you can join me again tomorrow, Wednesday, from 5 from the bunker here in Harrington. And don't forget, Thursdays with Heather Farrell out of Horsham, and she'll be your host Thursday. But in the meantime, Brian Young, and I'm proud to be an Aussie. I know he was. And also Little Kangaroo and Stan Costa, the man, the catalogue of the late, great Brian Young.

You go through life, you'll find that you'll have many mates and lots of friends. But if you can leave this world knowing that just a handful of those people have stuck by you during your darkest hours, then you're a lucky person. I don't know how many I'll have when it's my turn to go, but there's one thing I do know. Stan Costa will be one of those few.

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3: Good morning, I'm Laura Devoy. Businesses that have overcharged older Australians for home care services will be ordered to pay back customers. The federal government is introducing new protections for elderly people in the Home Care Packages program. It follows a damning report released the same day as the federal budget, which revealed patients were waiting 12 months on average to get into residential aged care or access support at home. Under the changes, the Aged Care Quality and Safety Commission will have the power to order refunds for services where providers are found to be overcharging. More than a dozen Watch and Act warnings have been issued for rising floodwaters in northern New South Wales and southeast Queensland. Heavy rain brought flash floods to the northern rivers and parts of the Gold Coast hinterland yesterday, and more is possible today. The State Emergency Service is urging people not to enter floodwaters. A man has been charged with murder after the bodies of a woman and two children were found in a home in Sydney's southwest. Emergency services were called to the home in Campbelltown just before 8 o'clock last night and found the bodies of a 46-year-old woman and two boys aged 12 and 4. A 47-year-old man was this morning charged with three counts of murder, domestic violence. Acting Superintendent Michael Moroney says the man was not previously known to police for domestic violence or mental health issues.
4: This today appears to be not something that we had on our radar in terms of being known to police, but I can reassure the public that domestic violence is a number one priority for the New South Wales Police, and we will continue to prioritise DV offenders.
3: And if you need help, you can call the National Domestic Violence Hotline 1800 RESPECT on 1800 737 732. The health of Australia's music industry will be revealed today. With the details, Peter Hislop.
5: Music Australia will this afternoon be unpacking its second edition of The Baseline. The economic study will provide a snapshot of music's cultural value, from how the music industry operates to mapping where income is generated and shifting income patterns. The report will inform policy, investment and decision-making with clear, credible data. Music Australia says ultimately the findings will help support a thriving and sustainable Australian music industry.
3: Health officials in Africa have been urging those in areas affected by the latest outbreak of Ebola to maintain strict hygiene to prevent its spread. The virus typically kills around half of the people it infects. The BBC's Thomas Mukwana explains the measures in place to manage the outbreak in the Democratic Republic of Congo and Uganda.
6: Humanitarian organisations like the Medicines Sans Frontières, that's the Doctors Without Borders, and WHO have dispatched teams of experts to try and contain this virus spread. And it's only going to be something that remains to be seen over the next few days, whether this virus is contained. But one can't overstate the importance of this being contained, because the last and biggest Ebola virus outbreak in West Africa between 2014 and 2016 cost us 11,300 lives. Mm. It's important for this region and DRC to contain the spread of this virus.
3: And Claire Wright's historical non-fiction, Naku Daruk, The Bark Petitions, has won the top prize at the New South Wales Literary Awards. Judges said the book, which is her third exploring Australia's political history, was a work of national significance. Turning to sport, in tennis, Bernard Tomic was the only Australian to win on the first day of qualifiers for the French Open. He defeated the 28th seed in three sets. More Aussies are due on court tonight.
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1: 2BOB Community Radio would like to acknowledge the First Nations people of this region, the Biripi and Worimi. We pay our respects to their elders, past and present, and thank them for their patience with us.
7: Good morning and welcome to Tuesday morning's breakfast. Andy Colvin in the chair this morning. A wee bit sleepy this morning, but I think I'll get through it. A cup of tea might help. The time is 4.5 minutes past 6 o'clock. Bit damp underfoot this morning. It wasn't raining. A little smear of rain around, but we're in for I think some wet weather this week, the continuation of the showery weather that we've been having. Let's launch into a bit of music while I sort myself out here. Start with something from Blackbirds FC. The album's called Desire Lines, and the song is June Day. Well, we're not very far off the month of June. Let's have a listen. Blackbird FC.

Yeah, that's Blackburns FC kicked us off this morning. Let's have a look at the weather for today. There's possible rainfall of up to 25 millimetres. Cloudy. High chance of rain, becoming less likely by late this morning. So the next few hours probably the wettest. There's a chance of a thunderstorm late this morning, and the weather should be clearing. We've got a forecast for tomorrow of a shower or two with a mostly sunny day. A medium chance of showers, most likely at night tomorrow. But then the wet weather returns on Thursday through Friday, Saturday and Sunday. So if you want to get out and about, looks like tomorrow's could be the pick of the days this week. Forecast temperature today, 24 degrees. Tomorrow, a bit cooler on 21. Overnight tonight, 14 degrees forecast. Currently, we're sitting on 17 degrees outside here in the park. Got one of Two Bob's albums of the week to play now from Aldous Harding. This is a song called I Ate the Most. You greedy thing, you. Yeah.

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Tex Perkins, the time, 14 minutes past 6 o'clock. Here's Tex Perkins for you.

0: Yeah, Katie Noonan there, Queensland singer, with a Midnight Oil song, The Power and the Passion. Bit of a reggae-inspired version there, put together by Declan Kelly.
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a guy called Tom Kazaz there with a song called The Day Like Today. Well, today's going to be a wee bit damp, clearing up this afternoon, and we're in for a reasonably sunny day tomorrow with the medium chance of a few showers. But then we're back to the wet weather for the rest of the week. Okay, the time is 23 minutes to news time at 7 o'clock. And let's carry on some more music from Felicity Urquhart and Josh Cunningham. This is from Two Bob's Hot Lot, their latest album. This is the title track, Everything Around You.

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0: Neil Murray there, founding member of the Warumpi Band way back when, with a nice little ballad there about the Murrumbidgee. Coming up to 7:15. Got news coming up at 7 o'clock, followed by a chat with the good folk down at Marine Rescue.
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0: Just had some news from my friends sailing in the Mediterranean on the Global Samud Flotilla. It's been intercepted off Cyprus by the Israeli Navy. The Samud Flotilla is trying to break the Israeli blockade of Gaza. On board the flotilla, 11 Australians, including Juliet and Isla Lamont. Juliet was on another flotilla last October when she was imprisoned in Israel, where she was abused. There are 500 sailors sailing on the flotilla, and the Israeli Navy is now intercepting the boats and taking the sailors off. They disable the boats, and the sailors are carrying baby food to Gaza. But Israel maintains its blockade of Gaza, and they've been doing that for a long time now. Apparently, Benjamin Netanyahu, the Israeli Prime Minister, got time off from his corruption trial to watch the Israeli Navy intercept a flotilla, live coverage by, I guess, the Israeli Navy, the intercepting the flotilla in international waters. And Netanyahu says we're thwarting malicious plans to break through the isolation we're imposing on Hamas. So some news from the Mediterranean, and when Juliet gets free, I'll arrange to talk to her. You're on Breakfast with Andy this morning. Good morning to you. Time is 11 and a half minutes to 7.

That doesn't sound like Peter Garrett. Sorry about that. Let's sort. Here he goes with a song called True North.

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0: Yeah, Quinny and Hank there. News coming up very shortly.
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3: Good morning, I'm Laura Devoy. Flash flooding and high tides are isolating some communities in northern New South Wales and southeast Queensland this morning. The New South Wales State Emergency Service says in the 24 hours to 5 a.m. there were nearly 200 incidents, including 3 flood rescues. There are currently 20 advice level warnings and 15 watch and acts, with more heavy rain forecast today. In Queensland, the SES says there have been 320 requests for assistance over the past 24 hours, mostly for tarping and sandbagging. US President Donald Trump says he has postponed plans for a new strike on Iran. In a statement on Truth Social, Mr. Trump said the strike was planned for Tuesday local time, but the leaders of Qatar, Saudi Arabia and the United Arab Emirates had asked him to hold off. He says serious negotiations for a deal, which will include no nuclear weapons for Iran, are taking place. Australians are being warned contaminated illicit alcohol is being sold alongside legal products. Shannon Kirkwood has more.
4: Alcohol and drug researchers say a preliminary investigation found illicit bottles of vodka were found at licensed retailers in Melbourne, being sold at a cheaper price than competitors. Chemical testing showed some of the bottles contained methanol and plastic contaminants. Researchers say this is a concerning finding. Typical indicators of illicit products include inexpensive labels and bottles, while larger random audits of bottle shops across several states have also identified the widespread availability of illicit alcohol. It's estimated the illicit alcohol market is worth at least $767 million annually.
3: Israel has intercepted a fleet of aid vessels bound for Gaza. Dozens of vessels were attempting to reach the Palestinian territory. It's believed 11 Australians were among the crews. The BBC's Middle East correspondent, Yolande Nell, is in Jerusalem.
5: So basically, more than 50 boats set sail from Amaris in Turkey last week. More than 400 activists on board, close to 40 countries represented, the biggest number of people from Turkey, but there are others who come from all around the world. And we've been watching the live feed on the Global Samud Flotilla's website. There have been some boats that have been boarded by men in uniform, armed men, Israeli forces, according to the Israeli media.
3: Red Cross Lifeblood says it needs 13,000 donations of A and O blood over the next week. It's to prevent stocks falling to critical levels. Lifeblood is expecting sustained pressure on supply during the upcoming flu season, with winter typically bringing higher cancellation rates and lower donor attendance due to seasonal illnesses. Tens of billions of dollars worth of roads, rail, hospital and energy assets in Victoria are at risk of damage or destruction from climate change-fuelled extreme weather, according to a new report. Victoria's Independent Infrastructure Advisory Body found more than $57 billion worth of state-owned or regulated assets would be at risk from climate hazards by 2030. The figure was calculated under a low scenario in which falling emissions and a rapid transition to net zero would likely keep global warming to below 2 degrees above pre-industrial levels. Turning to sport, in cricket, Pat Cummins has helped the Sunrisers Hyderabad into the Indian Premier League playoffs. The Sunrisers defeated the Chennai Super Kings by 5 wickets. Cummins took 3 wickets. Ishan Kishan top scored with 70 runs as the Sunrisers reached their target of 181 with 1 over to spare.
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0: And I've got Mark on from Marine Rescue at Foster Tuncurry. Good morning, Mark.
6: Good morning, Andy, and good morning all the people out there in Tubobland. How are we doing today?
0: Well, it's a wee bit damp here, but I think we're surviving.
6: Well, yeah, surviving is probably about all you're going to be doing today, though, isn't it?
0: I don't know. It's supposed to clear up this afternoon, maybe.
6: Is it?
0: Wow. I don't know. It's going to be not too bad a day tomorrow, so the Bureau says, but who knows?
6: Well, let's hope it does, because at the moment it's a fairly dreary old thing, right? It's Yeah, everything I see is grey.
0: Okay, I know you don't like grey.
6: I don't like grey, no, I don't like grey. You've picked it up before, haven't you? There's various shades of grey, but not pretty at all. There is actually a bit of white, but that's just the amount of sort of white water on top of the sea where it's all been churned up. It's not pretty at all in any way.
0: Have you got any takers to go out today?
6: Anybody silly enough to go out today? We did have one vessel who was called up to log on with us, and they were going to go to Port Macquarie. We told them what the weather forecast was, and they said, oh, yeah, okay, we think we'll still go. And then they got out
0: beyond the heads.
6: Beyond their heads. They didn't actually leave the channel. They approached it and just went, no, I think he's right. And they've turned back and gone back into our harbour. So, I think that was a wise decision because they were heading north and there would have been winds bashing them in the face, and there was also a northeasterly or a northwesterly swell of 3 metres that would have been hitting them in the face. So it would have been a most uncomfortable journey for them indeed. So fortunately, they've turned around and come back. So apart from that, we haven't seen a single soul be silly enough to head out to try the water today.
0: Mm.
6: It's just nasty. You've got 3 metre seas and 3 metre swells and winds up to 30 knots. You don't want to be trying to go out and that sort of stuff. It just doesn't make sense. Does not make sense at all.
0: Tell me, Mark, you've just been away getting some new knees. How are they going? Are you on your bike yet?
6: Yes. I mean, my bike, of course, is actually like a motor scooter.
0: Yeah.
6: Because it's easy to do that. You don't need to use your legs when you're riding a motor scooter. Because it's a step through. But look, they're quite good. I had them done down in Sydney and. I can walk around like a human. It's been a long time, so I used to walk like some sort of creature from a science fiction movie as you'd go along. But now I'm walking like a human. It's very nice.
0: Are you giving them a workout by going for longer and longer walks?
6: Well, the biggest walk I've done so far is only just below 3 kilometres.
0: So that's okay.
6: All right. They've only been in there for 8 weeks. So I'm doing physiotherapy and all that sort of caper, as you're supposed to. And I think that the doctors have done a good job for me. I highly recommend. I mean, I put up for the creaky business and the pain for ages. It was really silly. I recommend anybody who needs new knees, go and get them done.
0: Yeah, my brother-in-law has got the same.
6: That's personal. That's personal, not marine rescue. Yeah. opinion there. Tell your brother-in-law to get them done if he needs them.
0: He's already had them done and he's happy.
6: Oh, there you go. That's it. If two people say it's good, then it must be good.
0: So, back to the conditions. What about the tides? I always like to know the tides.
6: I know that. Yes, we had quite a low one at 4:21 this morning of only 0.2, and we're heading for a high of 1.2. So that's going to be a change of a metre.
0: That's quite a lot.
6: That's a fair bit of water, but then we go to a low of 0.43. And at 10:30 tonight, there's going to be 1.7. So that's a 1.3-metre change, more. There's going to be a lot of water pouring in and out. And, if you're trying to go in and out of the area here, from the lake to the sea, you'll be feeling the various pushes and pulls fairly strongly. And as I say, when you get out there, it's not going to be worth it anyway. Actually, I wouldn't even go on the lake today. With the winds that are going to come up, even the lakes wouldn't be terribly comfortable unless you could get in the lee of a nice little island or something or other to support you, to protect you from the the breezes or the almost gale force winds that are happening. I mean, 30 knots, that's a lot of wind.
0: Yeah, and a few showers around this morning, maybe clearing up this evening, but we'll see.
6: Well, let's hope so. I know it's just been drizzling and what have you here. I actually didn't ride in this morning. I drove, which means I'm going to have to go and arrange to get the missus down here because my wife follows me on this shift, and which is one of the reasons why I have the bike. But it's all right. That's all personal. I shouldn't be talking about this sort of stuff. But yes, rain. Rain is what it's been doing, and rain is the reason I brought the car in.
0: Yeah.
6: And it's just been drizzling all morning. It was buckling down about the time that I got out of bed. But then it's just been drizzle.
0: Drizzle here in Taree too.
6: A soft day, as Scotland might say.
0: A grey day.
6: Grey and soft, yes, indeed.
0: Well, it's good to hear you back and you're in form again, Mark, and look after yourself, and we'll talk again next week.
6: We will indeed, and I'll have more title information and everything like that for you.
0: Okay, good on you.
6: Take care, Andy. Bye-bye.
0: Mark, they're back on board after his new knee operations. Okay, where are we going now? How about some rusty pickups?

0: hip.
1: It's another thing that can go wrong, isn't it? 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

Yeah, Paul Kelly from his 70 album. Tell us a story. Why don't you? Got a bit of a story here from Danny Walsh, from the Danny Walsh Band with Moonlight.

Kylie Oldest on that from the Danny Walsh Band with a song called Moonlight. Got Emma Donovan from Two Bob's Hot Lot with a cover of A Change Is Gonna Come. And we've got Two Bob Raves coming up after this.

0: 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It's Two Bob Braves.
1: Yeah, here we are for Raves. Time is just after 7:30. 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Let's have a look at our AM music feature albums this week. We've got Badinage as our feature today. The album's called Benta. Tomorrow, Lemon Myrtle with The Hard Work of Staying Soft. And on Thursday, the Jake Mason Trio with the Modern Arc. And on Friday, we can listen to The Pleasures and their album's called Enemy of My Enemy. Shez is out and about this week. I see we've got a few notices from her. She's doing Midday Magazine today. She'll be talking to Lauren from Landcare at 12:15 about how we can better look after our environment. And Merrin from the Manning Entertainment Centre will also be speaking with Shez about all things entertainment. That's about 1:30 this afternoon. Now, sister community radio station Narralingi and has been off air since, for over a week now. That'd be 9 days they've been off with a major antenna failure. And they've had engineers up from Newcastle working on it, and apparently they've had some bad luck. They managed to fry the antenna, according to what I've heard from Narralingi. They're hoping that they'll get back on air later this week. But hello to all Narralingi listeners who are tuning in to 2 Bob. Hope you'll come back again from time to time. And Shez is going to be speaking about adoptive greyhound parents.

there's a potential to adopt a greyhound. Greyhounds at Pets will be at Pet Barn, Port Macquarie, on Sunday the 24th of May from 10 to 1. And of course, we've got the two bob pet greyhound Lulu. She's quite a fixture at the station here. Chez also going out to Bobbin, to the school, to talk to the staff, students and parents. And there's a chance that Bobbin School will be closed unless they can attract a few more pupils. They're certainly hoping to enroll some kindergarten pupils. And so Chez will be there to find out how the school closure will affect the Bobbin community. I think there's 6 weeks to go until the decision is made. So if you've got a preschooler in the area, think about Bobbin School. Okay, let's have a look at the program for today. Breakfast through till 9 o'clock, followed by AM music with Matt Early, 9 till 11. Then we've got Blues, Roots and Boots from Ballina Community Radio, up in the rain there, the floods and rain up on the north coast. Midday Magazine, today with Chez, from 12 till 2. We've got Earth Matters at 2 o'clock, our environment program, from Community Radio 3CR in Melbourne. Stick Together, Work Issues at 2:30. The Russian Hour at 3 with Aljana. And we've got Hits of the Past with Cameron in our Youth Hour from 4 till 5. The Wire, the National Current Affairs Program, after the 5 o'clock news through until 5:30, when Fiona will be driving us home tonight. We've got The Other Window at 7 o'clock with Hamish. He'll take us through till 9 when we hear from Owen with the Rainbow Music Show. We pick up a ambient music program, Ultima Thule, at 11 through till 12:30 when we cross to the Community Radio Network, through until 5 tomorrow morning when we hear from Walshy with Good Morning Country from his bunker up there in Harrington. That's your next 24 hours here on 2Bob Radio. Let's have a look at our album, feature albums this week. We've got Aldous Harding's album, A Train on the Island. We've got Steppers with their self-titled album. We've got Genesis Owusu with Red Star Woo and The Worldwide Scourge. But I've chosen to play you something from Kilby and Kennedy. It's Steve Kilby from The Church, teamed up with Martin Kennedy from All India Radio. Brand new album from them. This is called Reverie.

Yeah, Steve Kilby and Martin Kennedy there from one of our albums of the week. Let's hear from English band Brown Horse now. Got Manning Noticeboard coming up after this.

0: It's time now for Two Bob's Manning Notice Board.
1: 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Locally grown and created products there, lots of organic produce too. On Saturday, we've got the Tuncurry Market at John Wright Park. That's from 8 through till 12, just at the bridge there. And of course, Marine Rescue's food truck will be there, serving up bacon and egg rolls, hamburgers, and lots of good goodies to have for breakfast. On Sunday, we've got Old Bar Markets at the Old Bar Reserve from 8 until 1. And of course, all these markets subject to the weather. So we'll keep you posted later in the week if any of them are cancelled. We've got... a band called Lemonade performing at the Upper Lansdowne Hall this coming Sunday at 2:30. Sunday Lemonade, they're won the People's Choice at the Tamworth Country Music Festival in 2024. So if weather permits, it will be an outside concert, other Patrick Hayes. So that's Sunday Lemonade on Sunday at 2:30. Some bottled sunshine, it says. Need some more information? You can call Rita on 02-5591-6017. And Lansdowne has an open music day on Sunday at the Lansdowne Community Hall. And that's from 11 until 4. Walk-up artists welcome. There'll be a backing band there. All genres of music welcome. It's a gold coin entry. Barbecue lunch and refreshments available. The Lucky Door Prize. Raffles. And the hotel, the hall is wheelchair and disability friendly. Come along and enjoy a great day of easy to listen to music or even have a sing yourself. More information from Jenny on 0431 347 772. That's the Lansdowne Open Music Day on Sunday. If you're looking for a new family member, Greyhounds as Pets New South Wales is holding an adoption day on Sunday the 24th of May. That's this coming Sunday at Pet Barn Port Macquarie between 10 and 1. They're on Lake Road, Port Macquarie, Pet Barn. Register for a dog-a-log by visiting GAPNSW, New South Wales, GAPNSW, to receive a list of all the dogs attending this event. And special adoption rates, just $75, including a dog that's vet-checked, vaccinated, microchipped, de-sexed, and lifetime registered. So that's a bargain if you want to adopt a greyhound. We've got Valerie Taylor's work on display at the Foster Civic Centre beautiful exhibition telling the story of Valerie Taylor's remarkable life and career. Underwater highlights. She's a champion of marine conservation, innovative diving, and groundbreaking underwater filmmaking. Entry to the exhibition is in the Wallace Atrium at the Foster Civic Center for Lake Street, Foster. So that's showing now. And here in Taree, we've got the Dobell Drawing Prize at Manning Regional Art Gallery. It's the 24th Dobell Drawing Prize. And you can see that here at Manning Regional Art Gallery. This coming Thursday, there's a talk at St. John's Anglican Church given by May Steph Fenton, speaking on A Trans Pastor's Journey of Faith and Belonging. Bobin Public School, look

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There's a threat of school closure there. They can offer personalized learning, strong community partnership, high quality education, and spacious outdoor learning spaces. There's an opportunity to try dragon boat racing on Saturday at 8:30 on the Manning River down at the rowing club. If you want to check out the Mountain Maid Heritage Gold Mine, you can check it out at 10 a.m. on Saturday up at Copeland Tops State Forest on the way up to Barrington Tops. And if you want to do a bit of dancing, unleash your inner dancer, you can go to the Let's Dance Blackhead at 5 o'clock on Saturday. Flow Bar has Ben Lee playing, so that would be a good gig. It's on Sunday at 12:30. And live on stage at the Manning Entertainment Center, Flop, the Best Songs from the Worst Musicals by Arthur Howell. That's Thursday at 7 p.m. Let's see, we've got Alter Ego playing at the Great Lakes Paddocks down at Wooten on Saturday the 30th of May. I think we just about covered what's happening. Oh, we've got a winter market here, the Henham Vale Winter Market on Sunday the 31st of May from 9 till 2. I think we'll go to a piece of music to take us up to the 8 o'clock news. And this is from William Crichton.

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1: News. Good morning, I'm Laura Devoy. Dozens of high school students and teachers have been rescued after becoming stranded by rising floodwaters. The group was at a national park in the Gold Coast hinterland when heavy rain caused flash flooding yesterday. The Queensland Fire Department and State Emergency Service used a boat to ferry the students and teachers to dry land. More rain is forecast in northern New South Wales and southeast Queensland today, with some communities likely to be isolated. A man will face court today, charged with the murder of a woman and two children in Sydney's southwest. Emergency services were called to a home in Campbelltown just before 8 p.m. yesterday and arrived to find the bodies of a 46-year-old woman and two boys aged 12 and 4. A 47-year-old man was charged with three counts of murder, domestic violence. And if you need help, you can call the domestic violence hotline 1800 RESPECT on 1800 737 732. Parents of hospitalised children have highlighted the importance of happiness during difficult times. Charity Starlight Children's Foundation is launching its annual fundraising appeal today. The funds raised support the continuation of national programs which provide live and interactive digital access to hospitalised children.
2: We believe that everyone should experience a happy childhood. And for children who are seriously ill, their ability to be happy is significantly impacted.
1: That's CEO Louise Baxter, who says every minute of every day a child is admitted to hospital in Australia. She adds the funds raised will help bring happiness to 50,000 seriously ill children. Claire Wright's historical non-fiction Naku Daruk, The Bark Petitions, has been named Book of the Year at the New South Wales Literary Awards. It also won the Douglas Stewart Prize for non-fiction. Ms. Wright accepted the awards at a ceremony last night.
3: One of the particularly powerful connected elements of Naku Daruk is the way it demonstrates how a strong and sovereign Indigenous people resisted the Australian government's attempted erasure and silencing of their voice, of their very existential right to belong on and to their land and their law.
1: Moreno Giovannoni's The Immigrants, a novel exploring a family's experience setting up a new life, won the Christina Stead Prize for fiction. Health authorities in the Democratic Republic of Congo say an American doctor is among the latest confirmed cases of Ebola. The outbreak, which has been declared an international public health emergency, has killed more than 90 people so far. The BBC's Thomas Makwana reports.
4: Most of the deaths have been reported in three towns in the DRC's eastern province of Ituri, where the World Health Organization has declared a public health emergency of international concern. The Africa Center for Disease Control has issued a high-risk rating for countries in eastern Africa after two cases were confirmed in neighboring Uganda. Rwanda closed its border after a positive case was detected in the nearby Congolese town of Goma. Kenya and South Sudan have enhanced surveillance and screening at all points of entry. Of the six Americans reported to have been exposed to Ebola, one is said to have symptoms.
1: In the U.S., authorities say three people have died in a shooting at a mosque in San Diego, California. Two suspected shooters were also deceased. An investigation is underway. Turning to sport, Peter Sterling and Boyd Cordner have been inducted into the New South Wales Rugby League Hall of Fame. Sterling made 13 appearances for the Blues during the 1980s, while Cordner played 16 games and captained the state. The pair were inducted into the Hall of Fame at an event in Sydney last night.
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7: Let's have a look at the weather. Looks like the rain's come in now. It's Although I did get a big flash of sunlight, but clouded over again. There's a chance of a thunderstorm this afternoon and this evening. Winds from the north to the northwest at 15 to 20 kilometres an hour, turning west to southwesterly during the morning. Overnight temperatures falling. We're headed for overnight temperature of 15 degrees here in town, with a top today of 24, currently 17.6 outside our studios. Looking to tomorrow, partly cloudy tomorrow, a slight chance of a shower, chance of a thunderstorm tomorrow afternoon and evening, and there'll be some sunny periods tomorrow, but we've got back to the rain on Thursday and Friday going through to the weekend. Just trying to separate these sheets here. They're stuck together. Here we go. Partly cloudy on Thursday with a high chance of showers along the coastal fringe. And a medium chance elsewhere is also the chance of a thunderstorm. So the damp weather continuing through and through the weekend. It's coming up to 7 minutes past 8 o'clock. And I wanted to mention the flotilla of small boats sailing towards Gaza, the Global Samud Flotilla. They've been intercepted by the Israeli Navy now. We've got 11 Australians on board the small boats, including Juliet and Isla Lamont, quite often residents up at Elands. Juliet was on last October's flotilla and was imprisoned in the notorious Ketziot prison, where she was abused. Well, she's facing it all again. There's 500 sailors aboard the flotilla trying to deliver baby food to Gaza. Apparently, Netanyahu got time off from his corruption trial to watch the Israeli Navy interception, which was screened live to him. The flotilla intercepted in international waters, and we'll wait to get an opportunity to talk to Juliet when she's free. Okay, let's move along to some music. This is one from Mia Dyson.

Yeah, Mia Dyson there. Time 11 minutes past 8 o'clock.

0: And just a note about our sister community radio station here in Taree, Narralingi. They've had some real problems with their antenna over the last 10 days. They've been trying to get a new antenna installed, and they've had some technicians from Newcastle up, and they had a bit of misfortune in that they fried the new antenna, which fortunately is under warranty, so they're waiting for a replacement, and they're hoping to be back on air later in the week.
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0: Yeah, Paddy McHugh there from his album Streetlight Interference. Down the Milky Way.
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0: And this song from the Stiff Gins is about a cake shop.

0: Yeah, Stiff Jim's there. Brought the time along to coming up to 24 minutes past 8 o'clock.
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0: And it's time for a local track. And I got one from Sophie Ella Watt this morning. And it's one with a great title. A Reincarnation Sounds Like Fun.

0: Yeah, local performer Sophiella Watt there. Reincarnation. 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
0: Well, it's good to hear that the war in the Middle East might

happening. A lot of very smart businessmen are making a whole lot of money out of the rises and falls in the stock market in New York. Trump reckons that he's holding off on bombing Iran again, and there's a deal in the pipeline. Well, he's just been come back from China after bowing the head to the Chinese premier. He had big hopes of a lot of big trade deals, but instead of selling 500 Boeing passenger jets, they ended up only selling 200. So a bit of a come down there. Nothing much else seemed to come of the visit by the tech billionaires accompanying Trump, but we'll see. I just hope that the war's over and the Straits of Hormuz open again. Bit of music now from Things of Stone and Wood. This is The Windmill's Turn.

Bit of a touch of the Don Quixote's there with the windmills. Just after 25 minutes to 9 o'clock. Time for a bit of reggae, I think, and Jimmy Cliff will kick us off this morning.

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1: Yeah, Prince Fatty there. Time is about 13 and a half minutes to 9 o'clock. We'll have news at 9, and after the news, Matt Early in for AM music this morning. One more reggae track from Two Bob's Hot Lot from Sabaja. The album's called The Source, and this is... Better Life from Sabaja.

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come on. You feeling down? Well, let's go out, get you some whiskey. 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I've asked Sarah.

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Just walk the dogs, go to a show. 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

Yeah, Henry Wagons. Let's cover my eyes. Well, it's time for me to pack up. Be back next Tuesday. I'm going to leave you with something from Courtney Barnett. This is Sugar Plum. News coming up after this.

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2: Good morning, I'm Laura Devoy. Heavy rain has caused flash flooding across northeast New South Wales and southeast Queensland, with some communities isolated. More than 150 millimetres has fallen in some areas over the past 24 hours. More than a dozen Watch and Act warnings are in place. Sarah Scully from the Bureau of Meteorology says more rain is forecast today.
3: Look, the rainfall is expected to continue today throughout central and southeastern parts of Queensland, with showers and rain areas still visible on the radar at the moment. However, we're not expecting the rainfall to be as heavy as what we saw yesterday, with a gradual easing trend and contraction to the southeast, with the showers mostly clearing by evening.
2: Several flood rescues have taken place in both states. Speaking to the ABC, New South Wales State Emergency Service Chief Superintendent Dallas Burns urged people not to enter floodwaters.
4: Vehicles entering causeways with floodwaters, preventable, and could only reiterate to the community, please don't do that. If it's flooded, forget it. You're putting first responders at risk, you're putting your own lives at risk, and it could be quite dangerous.
2: Aged care providers which charge elderly Australians too much for home care services will be ordered to pay them back. The federal government has announced a suite of protections for elderly people in the Home Care Packages program. Amongst them, the Aged Care Quality and Safety Commission will be able to take regulatory action against providers who overcharge clients and order refunds. It comes a week after the government quietly released a report which revealed a 12-month wait list to get into residential aged care or to access support at home. Research shows unsuspecting Australians could be drinking contaminated illicit alcohol stocked in regular bottle shops. The National Drug and Alcohol Research Centre and the National Drug Research Institute found almost one in three bottle shops visited in New South Wales, Victoria and Queensland contained suspected illicit alcohol products. Methanol and plastic debris was found. Researchers say people might be lulled into a false sense of security, thinking their product is legitimate because it was purchased from a regular bottle shop. US President Donald Trump says he has postponed plans for a new strike on Iran.
5: We were getting ready to do a very major attack tomorrow. I've put it off for a little while, hopefully maybe forever, but possibly for a little while, because we've had very big discussions with Iran, and we'll see what they amount to.
2: Mr. Trump says he was asked by the leaders of Qatar, Saudi Arabia and the United Arab Emirates to postpone the strike. He says serious discussions on the war are taking place. A fatal shooting outside a mosque in the US city of San Diego is being treated as a hate crime. Police were called to the scene about 11:45 on Monday morning local time and found three deceased victims out the front. Two suspects, believed to be aged 17 and 19, were located deceased in a car nearby with self-inflicted wounds. The local mayor, Todd Gloria, says hate has no place in San Diego.
6: And when it happens and crime of any nature occurs, we will hold you accountable. I want to assure our Muslim community that we will do everything it takes to make sure that you can feel safe in this city.
2: Turning to sport, in cricket, Pat Cummins has helped the Sunrisers Hyderabad into the Indian Premier League playoffs. The Sunrisers defeated the Chennai Super Kings by 5 wickets. Cummins took 3 wickets. Ishan Kishan top scored with 70 runs as the Sunrisers reached their target of 181 with one over to spare.
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7: All righty, now we're going to have a look at our weather for this Tuesday. It's been a wet one. And what do we got? We've got mostly cloudy, a top of 23 degrees here in Taree. Currently, we are looking at 20 degrees.
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7: 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My first track for today will be The Cat Empire, and the track we're going to play is Owl. Here it is.

The Remotes there with the track Merry Falls. And before that we had the Cat Empire with the track Owl. And the time is 14 minutes past, almost 15 minutes past 9. 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Hope you're having a fantastic Tuesday morning. It's a little bit of a weird one weather-wise, but yeah, hopefully still making the most of it. Alrighty, up next we're gonna go with Dallas Tamara and the track Levels. Here it is.

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1: 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We just had the track The Windmills Turn from Things of Stone and Wood. And then before that, we had Dallas Tamara with the track Levels. Up next is The Blankets and the track Two Fish. Here it is.

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We just had Anna Smoke there with the track Skin Thinner, and before that was The Blankets with the track Two Fish. Alrighty, now we're going to do our 2Bob Raves for today, and the AM Music Feature Album that I'll be playing around 10 AM this morning will be Badinage with the album Banter, and then tomorrow we've got Lemon Myrtle with the album The Hard Work of Staying Soft. And Shez will be talking with Lauren from Landcare at 12:15 on Tuesday, and today, about how we can look after our environment. Marin from the Manning Entertainment Centre will also be speaking with Shez, all things about all things entertainment from 1:30 PM. National Volunteers Week began yesterday, and why not become a volunteer at your all volunteer run community radio station, 2Bob Radio. 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

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Greyhounds as pets will be at Pet Barn, Port Macquarie on Sunday, the 24th of May 2026 from 10 a.m. to 1 p.m. Chez will be there speaking to potential adoptive greyhound parents.

Alrighty, the albums of the week for this week are Aldous Harding with the album Train on the Island, Steppers with their self-titled album, Kilby Kennedy with Things We Didn't, well, Things We Did on Earth, and Genesis Owasu with Red Star and the World Wide Scourge. Alrighty, that is our two Bob Braves for today. Hope you're having a fantastic Tuesday morning. Time now for some more music. This is Steppers and the track Your Town off the album Steppers, one of our albums of the week for this week. Let's have a listen.

That was Nusantara Beats with the track Becca. And before that was Steppers and the track Your Town. 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